Welcome to the Soundtracks of Our Lives. And today we're going back to the 80s. I picked up this little gem from a Cash Converters store many, many years ago. It's the ultimate 80s collection, and it's a top of the 80s. So it's all those hits that were top of the charts. And this is my go-to when I'm heading out on a road trip. I chuck it in the CD player. Yes, I've got a CD player in the car. And off I go. Now, one of the things about this CD is that it did form part of a 5-CD pack. But this was the only one that I could find all those years ago in Cash Converters. I paid $6 for it. Not sure what's on the other 4 CDs, but this is CD 3 of that collection. And I absolutely love it. And I'm sure you will too. So let's head back to the 1980s for top hits from that era.

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0: I like it. Sale ends Tuesday.
3: A man's home is his castle, but his men's shed, that's his kingdom. There are now more than 1,000 men's sheds across Australia, and they're more than just a shed. You can make things, grow things, find a mate, be a mate, shoulder to shoulder. The Australian Men's Shed Association can help to find a shed near you. Yeah, there's something for you
4: at the Men's Shed. We all have a soundtrack to our lives, and each week we look at a different soundtrack provided by you, the listener. From movie to musical soundtracks. Who you gonna

Welcome back. If you are just joining us, the CD chosen today for the soundtracks of our lives is one that I've chosen, which is Top of the 80s, and it forms part of a 5-CD collection, which was called the Ultimate 80s Collection. I only have CD 3 because that's what I picked up in a Cash Converters store many, many years ago for $6. So on with it we go. Sit back and relax as we relive some of the top hits of the 1980s.

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1: It's Wednesday, the 2nd of September, 2026. Aries. Others may try and persuade you to their point of view. Taurus. There's likely to be an air of celebration around you. Gemini. The needs of loved ones will have to be accommodated. Cancer. Financial concerns could make for an unsettling day. Leo. If someone is upset with you, you need to talk it over with them. Virgo. A good time to reflect on where you are in your career or personal relationship. Libra. Differences of opinion with a family member will be resolved. Scorpio. If you keep your ears open, you could hear some good news on the grapevine. Sagittarius. You're likely to get impatient with those around you who are indecisive. Capricorn. Some creative thinking will be required to overcome a domestic hurdle. Aquarius. Relationships and your health will suffer if you don't take some time out. Pisces. A family member could over-traumatise a situation just to gain attention. And that's today's horoscope.
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Welcome back. If you are just joining us, the CD chosen today for the soundtracks of our lives is one that I've chosen, which is Top of the 80s, and it forms part of a 5-CD collection, which was called the Ultimate 80s Collection. I only have CD 3 because that's what I picked up in a Cash Converters store many, many years ago for $6. So on with it we go. Sit back and relax as we relive some of the top hits of the 1980s.

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2: Hello there, I'm Sean Bindley. More Australians have been found safe following the Nepal flood disaster as concerns grow for the 38 still unaccounted for. Nelson Scott is in Kathmandu.
3: Five more Australians have been safely located after a devastating wall of mud and water left them stranded along the Nepal-Tibet border. One has been found in Nepal, another in Tibet, while the other three are outside the crisis zone. Their identities are currently unknown. The federal government says it holds grave concerns for the now 38 Australians still missing as damaged roads and bridges continue to hamper rescue efforts. An RAAF jet carrying aid supplies will land in Nepal today, while 18 Australian crisis staff are helping on the ground. The family of Australian pilgrim Michael Keats believe he's died in the flooding, but this hasn't been confirmed by DFAT.
2: The nation's biggest home loan lender is expecting property prices to continue falling well into next year. The Commonwealth Bank says the market is deteriorating faster than expected, forcing it to downgrade its outlook. But money expert Joel Gibson says it's good news for young Australians looking to buy.
4: In August, at least, there is a possible sign of green shoots for first home buyers. Compare it to investors, down 6% compared to July, down 16% compared to last year. So there's no question that investors are deserting the market, but there is the possibility that we might be starting to see first home buyers re-entering.
2: Telstra has released the findings of an external investigation into its major outage in July. The telco says the review confirmed the suspected cause, and they've already made changes to address the issue. Chief Executive Vicky Brady says the outage shouldn't have happened, and they'll assess how technical teams are alerted to issues. The Victorian opposition is vowing to deploy dozens of extra V-Line trains across the state's regional network to ease overcrowding if elected. Gippsland would receive another five, adding more than 1,000 seats. The same allocation would go to Seymour, Albury, Echuca, Bendigo, Warrnambool and Geelong. Another four trains promised for Western Victoria, including the Ballarat, Ararat and Maryborough lines. The Brisbane Lord Mayor says the decision for ferry workers to strike on the busiest night of the year is a bad way to make friends. The 24-hour work stoppage, scheduled to impact River Fire, is the latest escalation amidst ongoing negotiations over pay and conditions. Last year, more than 27,000 passengers used the services to get to and from the event. Adrian Schrinner says the Brisbane City Council is doing everything it can to ensure the event runs smoothly.
5: We've boosted the bus capacity on that night by five times more than what it was last year. So we've really put extra capacity into the network, and we've asked the experts in our planning section for transport to say, well, what capacity do we need to move the people that are likely to be out there?
2: Meanwhile, Sydney Ferry staff have walked off the job this morning as part of their fight for a pay boost. Dusty Fitzpatrick has more.
6: Staff will go on strike until 2 o'clock this afternoon. The Maritime Workers Union is seeking a 5% wage increase and guaranteed annual pay boosts. The five-hour action will affect ferry services operating to Manly, Circular Quay, Parramatta and other destinations. Opal readers will be switched off once the action comes to an end, allowing ferry passengers to travel for free.
2: This is Air National News. Eddie Maguire is suggesting the AFL move next year's grand final back to the second week of October. NFL is expected to be played during qualifying and elimination final weekend, causing a scheduling crunch at the MCG. Maguire says shifting the grand final back a week could unlock multiple benefits.
7: For me, the idea is to get into October and get that free air, you know, to run past Philandes, for football to have a win for a change in this situation. Been a long time since we've had one. You know, our best idea has been Gather Round, which was a knockoff of Magic Round.
2: Tennis, and more Aussies are through to the second round at Flushing Meadows. Air Sports' Paul Walsh has the details.
8: Dean Sweeney and Tristan Schoolcate have joined Alexi Popperin, James Duckworth, Taylor Preston, Kimberly Birrell and Mia Joint in the second round of the US Tennis Open after Schoolcate defeated Nishesh Bashavareri in four sets and Dean Sweeney recorded a walkover after the Frenchman Corentin Moutet retired after two sets. Alex Di Manara is up against the Italian Andre Guerrieri, while Taylor Fritz, Madison Keys, Alina Rybakina, Mia Andreeva and Lorenzo Musetti have all booked their places in the second round. Paul Walsh for Air Sport.
2: In rugby league, the Sharks will rest Nicho Hynes, Blake Brayley and Teague Wilton in Saturday night's Round 27 game against the Storm. Michael Gabriel will make his debut at centre. Australian Independent Radio News.
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10: A good morning. We're looking at a top of 24 today in Hay. There may be a late shower or two, along with some light winds. Let's have a look and see what's happening across the Riverina. 22 in Wagga, 21 for Denny, 25 for Griffith and Bulligal, 23 for Maud, 21 for Balranald, Berubin, 22, and over to the Murray, Albury, Wodonga. You're on 20. Have a great morning.
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take the keys from the jailer and the old men in the wheelchairs know. 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
1: It's Wednesday, the 2nd of September, 2026. Aries. Others may try and persuade you to their point of view. Taurus. There's likely to be an air of celebration around you. Gemini. The needs of loved ones will have to be accommodated. Cancer. Financial concerns could make for an unsettling day. Leo. If someone is upset with you, you need to talk it over with them. Virgo. A good time to reflect on where you are in your career or personal relationship. Libra. Differences of opinion with a family member will be resolved. Scorpio. If you keep your ears open, you could hear some good news on the grapevine. Sagittarius. You're likely to get impatient with those around you who are indecisive. Capricorn. Some creative thinking will be required to overcome a domestic hurdle. Aquarius. Relationships and your health will suffer if you don't take some time out. Pisces. A family member could over-dramatise a situation just to gain attention. And that's today's horoscope.
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0: Well, welcome back. We've got Tertia on the line to tell us about this week's edition of the Riverine Grazier. Are you there, Tertia?
1: Yeah, hi, good morning, Matt. Good morning, everyone, and welcome to spring.
0: I know, what a great feeling it is.
1: Oh, wonderful. You know, I can sneeze, I don't mind, but I just don't want those blue hands of mine anymore.
0: I'm there with you.
1: Yeah, it has been a while, the winter, but still, spring and summer is just so much better. Yeah, and speaking of that, the pool opening date has been announced by council, opening on October long weekend, so that's only a month away.
0: Oh my gosh, that's a scary feeling, Tertia.
1: Yes, I know it is. And because the water's now somewhat heated, the season will be for 6 months.
0: Oh, that's a bit all right.
1: That's right. That is if council can find enough qualified staff, because it'll again be managed by council in-house, which means they have to find all of the staff that are qualified, lifesavers and all of that. So that's crucial.
0: Yeah, it is. And I guess there might be some training courses happening to train some new people.
1: That'd be wonderful, wouldn't it? Yes. Mm-hmm. Yeah. And also, you know, springtime always brings out these beautiful photos of Book Week, Children's Book Week. So the paper's full of these beauties, you know, Disney World little characters. So it's been a real joy putting this paper together. El Nino, right. So I have spoken last week to someone who I regard as an expert in the field of long-range weather forecast. He is Steve Briggs from Deniliquin, an engineer. So he said there's no El Nino yet. And he is predicting a wetter and cooler summer ahead.
0: Oh, well, that is interesting.
1: That is totally contradictory to what everybody else is saying. So let's see if I can still, you know, he can still be my hero as far as the forecaster is concerned.
0: Yes.
1: Because he is totally against what everybody's saying worldwide. Very interesting read on page 3. So please, everybody, read that one, because especially the farmers, because if you know, if a farmer gets the wrong prediction, it changes the whole operation. Yeah. It can sell sheep too soon or too late.
0: Yeah, it does.
1: I remember for Farah, David Farley was in town with quite a packed itinerary. So there's a photo on that. And Matthew, the Clean Energy Council has called for a different type of funding stream. So, you know, instead of not individuals, but community groups applying for funding through the energy projects that's happening in the area, Clean Energy Council is now proposing that all of that money goes to the specific councils, and then the council can decide where the money should be spent. I'm not totally in favor of that, because it means little groups may miss out. When you know, CWA, they really benefited hugely with those beautiful lunches we had last year, the casserole lunches, and little athletics, all these little, will they still get that money? And where we farm at Peruban, we're not hosts for any renewable energy projects. So where we live in Peruban, we are actually fall under Edward River Council. That money will just go into the Denny coffers. So how much will the people around there, you know, I just don't know. I don't like it, but let's see if they get through with that.
0: Yeah, let's see.
1: Yes, I think that one's going to be very contradictory. Now, our queen of the hairbrush has stepped down. Do you know who I might be talking about?
0: Oh, I'm not sure.
1: Jodie Luxton. She has retired as hairdresser after 51 years.
0: Wow, that is remarkable.
1: That's incredible. More than half a century. You know, I think I always consider myself the dinosaur here at our office, and I've only done not even quite 47 years yet. But yeah, she's been snipping and curling and styling and colouring and washing hair for always in Loughlin Street, different locations in Loughlin Street since 1975.
0: Wow, that's a milestone that she's reached. And
1: oh, absolutely.
0: I wonder, did you get to ask her how many perms she's done and how many colours?
1: I didn't get down to that because I just caught her so unawares.
0: Yeah, yes.
1: It was not a real interview. I just happened to know that it was her last day, and I also just happened to have an appointment with her that day.
0: Oh, perfect timing.
1: Okay, and last week we also had the pleasure of hosting Clara Nelson as our guest editor for 60 Minutes. That's an initiative that Gracie has with our primary schools in the district, although St Mary's is the only one that's taken that up. So each year the schools can choose their Riverine Gracie, Young Journalist of the Year, and then part of the award is to spend 60 minutes in the editor's chair, and they can write about whatever they'd like. So that we always love hosting those students. They're so excited about being able to sit in a real office and do some real work. So Clara, no surprises there,
0: no,
1: decided to write on the endangered regent honeyeater bird.
0: Mm.
1: Yeah, so it was always very interesting having those. So for those people who may know Joan Slade, she was an Ivanhoe lady, beautiful, beautiful person, and she has passed away at the age of 91, and I've got a beautiful obituary in to mark her incredible life. Kimberly has spoken to Karen Martin as her feature for this week. Karen's a former police officer here in Hay. She still lives in Hay, but she's retired from that position now. It is quite a story, really very interesting. And in Blast from the Past, it's an article there on a 1932 poisoning trial in Bell, which happened in Bell Ranald. And I read through it. Kimberly put that one together. I read through it, and I was thinking, that lady would not have been found not guilty these days. I don't, to me, all the everything just pointed to guilt, guilt, guilt. So that's a very interesting read there.
0: Oh, I look forward to that one.
1: Yes, yes. Matthias, and in sport, yes, our people just keep performing. It's been a very, very busy weekend in sport. The Hay Junior Rugby League Awards Night was on last weekend. Lots of photos of these lovely young people who are just kicking goals, literally.
0: Yeah.
1: Lions netball teams, they met Swan Hill last weekend with mixed results. Some very close. They were all hard-fought contests. There were some wins and then some very, very close losses. Yes, and then we had the Magpies teams who have progressed into Group 20 finals. So that's quite a coup for them. And then the Lions roar into Week 2 finals after their third quarter blitz.
0: Wow, that's pretty good going.
1: That's right. So soon it'll be the end of our footy season and then we'll be into cricket and swimming.
0: I know. How the seasons come around so quickly. The sports change and you just got to try and keep up.
1: That's right. Yes. Yes. And then, yes, next week we will obviously be saying a little bit more about what's happening with the show.
0: Yeah.
1: Because that is just around the corner too, isn't it?
0: It is. It is. I tell you what, this time of the year, Hay is a hive of activity event-wise.
1: Oh, I'm just looking at my diary and I just want to run for cover.
0: You might have to get a clone, Tertia.
1: Yes.
0: You might have to clone yourself.
1: That's all good. It's all good, yes.
0: All right, yeah. Well, there we go. That's what's in this week's edition of the Riverine Grazier. Make sure you head on out and grab your copy from wherever you get it from. Thanks, Tertia, and have a great day and rest of the week.
1: Thank you, Matt, and same to you. Goodbye.
0: Bye-bye.
2: Now, Lisa, the clock is ticking, and your question is, when you're under pressure and feeling stressed out, what should you do? Time's running out, Lisa. Do you have an answer?
3: Can I phone a friend?
2: Yes! Congratulations! Health experts say that asking for help and talking about our problems are some of the best ways to keep ourselves mentally healthy. So take a break. Talk about it. It's just one easy way to be kind to your mind.

0: Well, here we go. Welcome back. We're chatting now, down at Wallaroo, about a new menu. It's a bit of a spring refresh. We've heard of spring cleaning, and I guess that's the thing that's happened here with the menu. How are you going?
1: I've been going well, Matt. How are you?
0: Yeah, look, really well, thank you. Now, we chatted, I think, just over or under 4 weeks ago. How's it been going?
1: It's been very busy. People have been loving the food, and I've been very, very happy with how everything's been turning out. Definitely pumping out some good plates of food, and people aren't leaving hungry.
0: Yeah, and I guess where you are down there in the heart of sheer outback, one might say, you're getting a lot of people coming through that are not from the Hay area, so it's very much tourist focused. I guess they're raving about the food.
1: Yes, I've been able to pull in quite a few caravanners these days, and it's been good. I've had people travelling up to and from Monday these past couple of weeks, and I've been roping them in on the way up and on the way back. So it's been good to see those familiar faces on the road, and I've been very happy with how many locals have been coming back already. Loving the output at the moment.
0: And I've noticed on Facebook that you've been selling out of a number of things. Tell us about that. And I'm referring to the pastries and the pies and the sausage rolls. They're a real hit.
1: Yes, yeah. Just trying to keep up with them is a real challenge at the moment. I've been doing these special chorizo and cheddar sausage rolls, and they're absolutely to die for. And they keep disappearing before I even get a chance to steal one for myself. And between that and the meat pies at the moment, been testing out some new potato topped ones, doing a classic shepherd's pie meat pie this week, with beautiful braised lamb mince and peas all throughout it. That one's going to be a real winner, I can tell.
0: Yeah, and you had the kangaroo ones on there also.
1: Yeah, the kangaroo and Guinness, those ones went really well as well. I was surprised. Normally they're a bit of a hard sell, but they also kept disappearing on me. So it's been going really well.
0: Yeah. I guess when you're cooking with alcohol, the alcohol, I think it breaks down, doesn't it? So it's not so there in your face when you're eating it.
1: Yes, especially Guinness itself, it breaks down. You just get the pure malty flavors of a typical stout, bit of the earthiness that could be sort of aligned with like coffee and chocolatey sort of flavors without the oomph and bitterness. Usually the sugars caramelize a bit too into whatever vegetables you're cooking it down into, and yeah, it just turns out really nice.
0: And when you're looking at flavors, I guess that requires a lot of your time in the kitchen, working what goes well with thyme, what goes well with lamb.
1: Well, more often than not, it's just whatever I feel like eating, and I end up just catering to my own cravings. Like, I don't know, I miss the old school shepherd's pie that used to get at home throughout the midweek dinners, and I'm like, oh, I'll put it in a meat pie, I'll be able to have one for myself maybe if I'm lucky, if they don't all sell. And yeah, it's just been seeming to go really well.
0: Wow. And it's funny, I always thought that shepherd's pie was beef mince. I never knew until maybe about 2 years ago that it was lamb mince.
1: Yeah. The old trickaroo with the cottage pies and shepherd's pies. There's even aviary pies if you go to the right parts of Wales and stuff where they do it with chicken. And I've even had there's the fisherman's pies as well, like the nice creamy fish stews inside.
0: Oh, wow.
1: Yeah. It's not as well known as the old classic shepherd's pie, but yeah, they're all pretty good too.
0: Well, let's have a talk about the refresh of the menu and what it means for the diners throughout spring.
1: Well, so at the moment we've been changing to make things a little bit lighter and a bit more oomphy sort of flavors. I've got a brand new steak sandwich that I've been testing out the past couple of weeks as a special, and everybody's been loving it. It's a Thai beef salad steak sandwich.
0: Cool.
1: With a chili fish sauce lime dressing, crunchy peanuts and fried shallots inside the steak sandwich. That one's been an absolute delight, and I keep having to make myself one at the end of the day, so that's pretty good. We've got some sour cream and chive seasoned potato wedges. Those ones sold really well as a special, and I'm happy to keep them on as long as people love it. And serving it up with a nice sour cream labneh and chili crisp oil as a dipping sauce.
0: Oh, nice. You got me there, because sour cream and chives is one of my favorite flavors. If I'm in the chip aisle at the supermarket, I always gravitate towards the sour cream flavored any type of thing. Chips, it could be a pretzel flavored like that. I love that flavor.
1: Oh, they're just so good. They taste just like sort of like the Smith's chips flavoring that I made up for it. And it turned out really good.
0: Oh, nice.
1: Even changing up one of the burgers on the menu at the moment to try and make it a little bit lighter. Instead of doing a lamb burger, I'm doing a hot honey chicken burger. So I'm making a hot honey made from chili and garlic that's all locally grown here, and infusing it into the honey with a bit of apple cider vinegar just to give it a bit of tang, and it just gets drizzled over some southern style fried chicken thighs, and it's an absolute winner inside of a burger. Can't really go wrong.
0: Oh, wow. Well, I haven't had lunch yet and I'm starting to get hungry. Keep going.
1: And aside from that, we're just keeping a lot of our other staples, and we've refreshed our sweets on the brekkie menu a little bit. We're doing an apple pie waffle at the moment. So I make these gluten-free vanilla waffles in-house, and I top it up with a stewed apple mix and cinnamon oat crumble, all with some maple syrup and ice cream on top. And it's exactly what I'd love to eat if I had a sweet brekkie. So I'm keen to be able to put that on a plate for you.
0: Yeah, it's kind of like, I guess you could have that at brekkie, you could have it after your main meal, you could even just have it as a snack, I reckon.
1: Yeah, well, something sweet to tide you over even. It's been a real good one for the travellers at the moment who just want something sweet, but they don't want something just out of the cabinet. It's a good mix for the in-between.
0: Yeah.
1: And finally, on our toasty menu, we're updating one of our toasties to a chili crisp lamb toasty. Using our shredded lamb shoulder that gets cooked overnight till it just falls apart in your hand, with some Kewpie mayo, chili crisp, pickled onion that I make in house, and spinach leaves.
0: Oh wow, that's a bit alright.
1: It's pretty Moorish, to be honest.
0: I think one of the things that I really admire about what you're doing out there in the kitchen is that you are using local ingredients that are grown here. But not only that, you're supporting local business in order to put your product out there. And I think that is such a great thing to do.
1: Well, especially with the hot honey, shout out to Mandy Barnes for her chilies and garlic. They're absolutely beautiful, the local produce, and I'm more than happy to use it because it turns out absolutely divine once it gets infused or cooked down into whatever I can get a hold of.
0: Yeah.
1: And it's been really helpful to have the support of locals who are willing to let me buy stuff from them, or they give it to me to then turn into specials or anything like that. And it just helps me keep things interesting in the kitchen, not just for the customers, but also for myself as a chef.
0: Yeah, because I'd imagine you like trying different things all the time.
1: Yes, what's that old Einstein saying? Insanity is repeating the same thing over and over, expecting a different result. I like to change it up every now and then so I don't get bored, and just helps me keep it nice and fresh and light.
0: Look, I'm like that with my breakfasts. I'm most probably one of the very few people in the world that have 7 boxes of different cereal in the cupboard, because I can't eat the same thing every day. You know, some people can cook a tray of lasagna and eat lasagna for the next 4 nights. I can't. I've always got to continuously change it up. I think if I was to eat the same thing, I'd go crazy.
1: Yeah, I'm the same, to be honest. That's why I try to do so many different things at once. And I love just myself with my own leftovers. I try to repurpose them into something else and gives things new life, new breath. And yeah, I just love it.
0: Yeah, yeah.
2: Join us this Father's Day outside Food Works from 8 a.m. serving up egg and bacon rolls. We also have a raffle, songs for dad, memberships, and more. 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Come and say hi to Bev, Tony, and Matt.

0: Well, welcome back. If you are just joining us, we're chatting with Joe from Wallaroo. And Joe, look, it's getting to that time of the year where people are starting to think about Christmas and end of year celebrations. I know that you've already got a few bookings on the books, but there's always room for more, I'm sure.
1: Yes, yeah. The plan is to have the calendar as full up as possible, hopefully. We've got quite a few Christmas party bookings already done up for private events at night and also for during service days, as well as a couple of birthday parties during December. Should be a very busy month, hopefully.
0: Yeah, and with those types of events, people can come in and they can sit down and have a chat with you if they have specific menu items that they might be wanting to have served.
1: Yes, yeah, I'm always happy to work with anybody who wants to try and book us out for an event. I'm happy to have a sit down, discuss menu options, whether it be nibbles or canapes or a full sit down multi-course menu, or something just more casual, like just a couple of small bar bites or something like that. Should be very fun to discuss these options with everybody.
0: Yeah, and Father's Day is one of those days of the years where we thank our father figures in our lives. What's happening down there?
1: Well, for Father's Day, we actually have a special on for the day, just only on this Sunday. It'll be a grilled lamb chop special with a roasted garlic mashed potato, red wine jus, and minted peas. Should be very lovely and filling meal to thank our fathers with.
0: Yeah, and that's a bit different to your traditional roast lamb that you might get served on Father's Day, with a bit of a twist.
1: Yes, yeah, a bit more classic French. Should be a lot of fun to try and change it up a bit. It's very different from our normal menu items, so it'll be fun to have on for the day.
0: Yeah, and especially we're going to be a busy day for you. So are you wanting the listeners to maybe ring up and book ahead of time?
1: Yes, especially for Father's Day, bookings are very much appreciated. Our tables are already filling up in the book, and so it'll be good to have you guys in.
0: Mm. And then next week, we move just that little bit closer towards December, Christmas, with a function that you're hosting for the Riverend Grazier. It's a business breakfast. What's in store with that?
1: So, working with Chris DeShade for the business breakfast on next Friday, we'll be having a couple of good savoury bites and a couple of good sweet bites just to help you guys work your mornings through while you're listening to the influential speakers throughout the event. We'll be having some mini beef sausage rolls with our tomato relish that we make in-house, sour cream and chive seasoned hash browns with bacon bits, mini quiches that are filled with mushroom, leek and feta. And then in terms of sweets, we've got yogurt parfaits with blueberry sauce and almond crumble. We've got mini waffle bites topped with our apple pie filling from a new special waffle that's on the menu, and a banana bread that gets toasted and put on the side with some whipped honey butter.
0: Oh, wow. That sounds pretty awesome.
1: Yes, I'm very keen to be doing this event. It should be a very fun morning. Hopefully you guys swing by to test out these little bites for us.
0: Yeah. Now before the break, we spoke about unusual ingredients, and you're telling us about the pineapples. We've got a bit of an unusual ingredient sitting here on the table with us today, and it's the old-fashioned musk stick. What could you do with that?
1: Oh, I would potentially have a crack at putting it on into a crumble to pair with a very nice panna cotta.
0: Oh.
1: Or just thinking about it now, I've had at a place I worked, Maha, they had a custard that was infused with musk-like flavours. That got paired with I believe it was a raspberry mousseline. It was a marquise, so a frozen mousse that was flavored with raspberry, and that turned out quite nice.
0: Wow.
1: It was very, very rush, very luscious and very rich. But I don't know, I've never been a fan of musk sticks, but I could play around with it, and it should be a fun chance to, I don't know, test out the waters a bit.
0: Yeah, when you're working with an unusual ingredient, does the flavour or the taste of that particular ingredient change because of what you add to it, or it changes because it's what you're eating it with?
1: Well, in my mind, how I look at it is less so what the ingredient itself tastes like and more so what it works with. So in my mind, I associate it with slightly fruity and more so dairy notes than anything else.
0: Yep.
1: So I try and work from there and create like a spider web in my mind of other ingredients it could potentially work with. Like going back to like the pineapple that I was talking about before. In my mind, pineapple being sweet, it pairs well with things that go crunchy and cooked with fat and richer sort of flavors. So by making it into a sweet and sour sauce that I then enrich with a bit of butter to make it like a buffalo sort of sweet and sour sauce, it would pair well with fried chicken wings. And the other flavors of the sweet and sour sauce that went well with it for me was pineapples used a lot in Hawaiian cooking.
0: Yeah.
1: And so it pairs well with garlic and ginger and things like that, all the basis of a fundamental sweet and sour sauce. So I chucked in some charred spring onions and ginger and garlic, let it all infuse with some Szechuan peppercorns, and it just turned out into a pretty nice sauce that paired well with the chicken.
0: Mm. I should have asked you before, pineapple on or off the pizza?
1: I struggle with that debate because I'm a fundamentalist when it comes to pizza, aside from Hawaiian. I love a good Hawaiian pizza. It's the only non-traditional pizza that I will go for.
0: Yeah. I wonder who it was that put pineapple on a pizza for the very first time.
1: I believe it was a Canadian.
0: Oh my gosh, really? Wow.
1: I think it was in Toronto, if I'm not mistaken. I believe, yeah, it was in a restaurant in Toronto where they had put it on, and then they just called it Hawaiian because of the pineapple.
0: Wow. And you know what? Pineapple is an incredible ingredient. I know when I lived in the Philippines, they have this traditional pasta salad, and they tip in, I think it's a can of mixed fruit and a can of pineapple tidbits with condensed milk, and they mix it all together and they eat that as a salad. Can you believe it?
1: Yeah, I've seen the same with like tinned lychees and things like that. Oh. And I don't know, it's just the staple of Southeast Asia.
0: Yeah, it's weird. I can't imagine the condensed milk with already the juice from that tinned fruit. It would be like, I don't know, like so sweet.
1: Yeah, it's definitely a sugar bomb, that's for sure.
0: Yeah, I think I'd be on a sugar high for a few days after eating that.
1: Yeah, I wouldn't be able to stop moving. I'd have to walk around for a while after that, for sure.
0: Yeah. Now, we are talking about also people putting in those orders so that they don't miss out. If there's something that they really, really like on the menu, that it's best to put those orders in the day before.
1: Yes, yeah, so that we can always make sure we have it in stock for you guys. I can always lock down things the day before, but if you call on the day, that's no issue at all. We'll let you know on the over the phone if we're out of stock. And things sell quick at Wallaroo Kitchen for some reason. It's been very good, especially in terms of pies and sausage rolls. We've had a lot of people miss out on the chorizo and cheddar sausage rolls, and be more than happy to put a few aside if we're aware well in advance.
0: Yeah. And if you're busy working in the office and you need to duck out quickly to get your lunch, phone ahead.
1: Yes, yeah. We're more than happy, even now, if you let us know a couple of hours before. If you ring up at, say, 10 o'clock, want lunch specifically for 12:30, because that's the only time you're available, I can make it work. So no stress at all.
0: Yeah. Well, there we go. That's what's happening down there at Wallaroo Kitchen. If you've not tasted anything from there yet, you need to make your way down to Shear Outback. You will see them just as you enter through the front doors. They're just there on the right-hand side. And while you're there, go and check out the museum. It's such a great thing. Even if you've been there before, things change. Go and check it out. Thanks for coming in, Joe.
1: Oh, thank you so much, Matt. I really appreciate it.

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1: 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Open Monday to Friday, 8 a.m. until 5 p.m. and Saturday, 9 a.m. until 12 p.m.
2: Hello there, I'm Sean Bindley. More Australians have been found safe following the Nepal flood disaster as concerns grow for the 38 still unaccounted for. Nelson Scott is in Kathmandu.
3: Five more Australians have been safely located after a devastating wall of mud and water left them stranded along the Nepal-Tibet border. One has been found in Nepal, another in Tibet, while the other three are outside the crisis zone. Their identities are currently unknown. The federal government says it holds grave concerns for the now 38 Australians still missing as damaged roads and bridges continue to hamper rescue efforts. An RAAF jet carrying aid supplies will land in Nepal today, while 18 Australian crisis staff are helping on the ground. The family of Australian pilgrim Michael Keats believe he's died in the flooding, but this hasn't been confirmed by DFAT.
2: The nation's biggest home loan lender is expecting property prices to continue falling well into next year. The Commonwealth Bank says the market is deteriorating faster than expected, forcing it to downgrade its outlook. But money expert Joel Gibson says it's good news for young Australians looking to buy.
4: In August at least, there is a possible sign of green shoots for first home buyers. Compare it to investors, down 6% compared to July, down 16% compared to last year. So there's no question that investors are deserting the market, but there is the possibility that we might be starting to see first home buyers re-entering.
2: Telstra has released the findings of an external investigation into its major outage in July. The telco says the review confirmed the suspected cause and they've already made changes to address the issue. Chief Executive Vicky Brady says the outage shouldn't have happened and they'll assess how technical teams are alerted to issues. The Victorian Opposition is vowing to deploy dozens of extra V-Line trains across the state's regional network to ease overcrowding if elected. Gippsland would receive another five, adding more than 1,000 seats. The same allocation would go to Seymour, Albury, Echuca, Bendigo, Warrnambool and Geelong. Another four trains promised for Western Victoria, including the Ballarat, Ararat and Maryborough lines. The Brisbane Lord Mayor says the decision for ferry workers to strike on the busiest night of the year is a bad way to make friends. The 24-hour work stoppage, scheduled to impact River Fire, is the latest escalation amidst ongoing negotiations over pay and conditions. Last year, more than 27,000 passengers used the services to get to and from the event. Adrian Trinner says the Brisbane City Council is doing everything it can to ensure the event runs smoothly.
5: We've boosted the bus capacity on that night by five times more than what it was last year. So we've really put extra capacity into the network, and we've asked the experts in our planning section for transport to say, well, what capacity do we need to move the people that are likely to be out there?
2: Meanwhile, Sydney Ferry staff have walked off the job this morning as part of their fight for a pay boost. Dusty Fitzpatrick has more.
6: Staff will go on strike until 2 o'clock this afternoon. The Maritime Workers Union is seeking a 5% wage increase and guaranteed annual pay boosts. The five-hour action will affect ferry services operating to Manly, Circular Quay, Parramatta and other destinations. Opal readers will be switched off once the action comes to an end, allowing ferry passengers to travel for free.
2: This is Air National News. Eddie Maguire is suggesting the AFL move next year's grand final back to the second week of October. NFL is expected to be played during qualifying and elimination final weekend, causing a scheduling crunch at the MCG. Maguire says shifting the grand final back a week could unlock multiple benefits.
7: For me, the idea is to get into October and get that free air, to run past Volandis, for football to have a win for a change in this situation. It's been a long time since we've had one. Our best idea has been Gather Round, which is a knockoff of Magic Round.
2: Tennis and more Aussies are through to the second round at Flushing Meadows. Air Sports' Paul Walsh has the details.
8: Dean Sweeney and Tristan Schoolkate have joined Alexi Popperin, James Duckworth, Taylor Preston, Kimberly Birrell and Mia Joint in the second round of the US Tennis Open after Schoolkate defeated Nishesh Bashavareri in four sets and Dean Sweeney recorded a walkover after the Frenchman Corentin Moutet retired after two sets. Alex Di Manara is up against the Italian Andre Guiaria, while Taylor Fritz, Madison Keys, Alina Rybakina, Mia Andreeva and Lorenzo Musetti have all booked their places in the second round. Paul Walsh for Airsport.
2: In rugby league, the Sharks will rest Nicho Hynes, Blake Brayley and Teague Wilton in Saturday night's Round 27 game against the Storm. Michael Gabriel will make his debut at centre. Australian Independent Radio News.
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2: Welcome to The World on Wednesday, the 2nd of September. I'm Sean Bindley from Australian Independent Radio News. The death toll from the catastrophic floods triggered by a glacier collapse in the Himalayas has passed 1,000, with nearly 4,000 people still missing in Nepal alone. Rescuers are struggling to reach some of the worst affected areas, including hydropower tunnels, where hundreds of workers are believed trapped, while the United Nations has warned that time is running out for survivors. Nepal's foreign minister says the disaster warrants climate compensation rather than charity, given the country's negligible carbon footprint. Ishan Girk has more from New Delhi.
10: The UN has warned that some parts of Nepal are still out of reach and that the clock is ticking to provide support. The UN's resident coordinator in Nepal says thousands of children and pregnant women require medical help and nutritional support. And there is already a risk of diseases such as cholera, malaria and typhoid in areas where water has receded but has left several feet of silt in its wake. Nepal's foreign minister says that this crisis deserves climate compensation, not charity. Speaking to local media, Shishir Kanal said Nepal's carbon footprint is virtually zero and yet it faces catastrophic consequences. Prime Minister Balendra Shah says he aims to raise this matter with the international community. For now, those who have lost their loved ones are having to identify bodies through DNA testing, but in some cases, the government has had to resort to mass burials. China's state media quoting officials said there is a risk of more deluge coming down through Nepal's rivers, and that could complicate rescue efforts as well as spell more trouble for the Himalayan nation.
2: The United States military has launched a fresh wave of airstrikes on Iranian targets near the Strait of Hormuz, with Iranian media reporting explosions at multiple coastal and port sites. US President Donald Trump says the strikes were in response to Iranian missile attacks on a US base in Jordan and an attempt to lay sea mines in the strait. Iran's Revolutionary Guard has warned the United States will regret the attacks and has vowed to stop exercising restraint. Jagriti Dave reports from Washington.
11: Donald Trump said that these strikes are in response to Iran's shooting eight missiles at the US military base in Jordan, but that all eight were intercepted. And he said that they were also in retaliation for the Iranians, what he called their failed attempt at adding sea mines to the Strait of Hormuz. Now, Donald Trump has previously said that the US has removed or detonated all mines from the Strait of Hormuz and that he had threatened to destroy any ships attempting to lay new mines. In this latest post, Donald Trump warned Iran against retaliating, saying if they do, they will be hit again at a much harder and higher level. But he also repeated his warnings that the US could conduct a major strike against Iran, calling it potentially the biggest attack of them all, saying that when that is over, there will be very little left of Iran.
2: US Army Secretary Dan Driscoll resigned on Monday evening after months of clashes with Defence Secretary Pete Hegseth, with the US President accepting the resignation the same night. Driscoll, the youngest Army Secretary in US history and a close ally of Vice President J.D. Vance, is reported to have raised concerns that Hegseth was undermining Army readiness by firing generals responsible for modernization efforts. The departure leaves the Army without both its top civilian leader and its chief of staff, with the war with Iran now in its sixth month. Nick Harper reports from Washington.
12: Quite simply put, they did not get on, and that has been clear during his tenure in this position. They reportedly clashed over a number of different things, including adopting new, cheaper technology that Driscoll was pushing for, a readiness effort in the army to make it more adaptable to threats, and also transformation and modernization plans of the army that were simply made harder for the fact that Hegseth had fired some generals that were responsible for those modernization plans. I mean, really, this leaves a lot of questions, the timing in particular. 6 months into the conflict with Iran, we've seen a recent flare-up in hostilities, no diplomacy underway and no end in sight. And we've seen others resigned or forced out over the last few months, including the Army Chief of Staff, Randy George, and also the top Army officer to Europe, Chris Donahue, who was forced out in June. At this stage, no word of his replacement, no official reason for his departure. Certainly, though, it points to that disruption in the Pentagon and the fact that lots of officials there do not see eye to eye with Pete Hegseth.
2: Ukrainian children took shelter on the first day of the school year during a Russian drone attack on Kyiv on Tuesday. Sean Hogan has more.
13: This is what the first day back at school looks like in Kyiv. Air raid sirens sound as these Ukrainian students finish their first lesson of the school year. They make their way to underground shelters with their teachers to continue class. Headmaster Roman Feshchuk says the school is fortunate to have two shelters that can accommodate all the students, and that for many, war is now as ordinary as arithmetic.
14: It's stressful for them, but the children are becoming better able to adapt to the circumstances that exist. They react in different ways to these situations. Some cry, others... But generally speaking, children born during the war are already coming to terms with and seeing the situation for what it is. For them, this is their reality.
13: Feshchuk says about 400 students from 1st to 9th grade are enrolled at the school for this academic year. In May, the school was damaged in a Russian attack that shattered most of its windows. Feshchuk says as a result, fewer first grade students enrolled this year than last. Kyiv authorities said since the start of Russia's full-scale invasion, over 300 educational facilities in the capital have been damaged. 205 of them have already been restored. As parents drop their children off, they are wary of separating for the day.
15: I don't think anyone can remain calm, so of course I am worried, because we don't know how our children will be taught or how it's all going to work out. But that's all right. We are confident that everything will be fine.
13: Despite the continued onslaught and disruption, children like Alexandra still have dreams.
16: I like drawing and doing all sorts of craft projects.
17: And what do you dream of?
16: That the war will end.
2: San Jose Mayor Matt Mahan is facing growing political opposition to his push to make the city the West Coast's leading destination for data center development, despite securing a deal with the utility giant PG&D to deliver more than 2,000 megawatts of power to the region. The backlash in Silicon Valley reflects a broader pattern across the United States, where residents in multiple states are raising concerns about the enormous energy and water demands of data center facilities. US President Donald Trump has urged communities to embrace the projects, warning that delays could allow China to overtake America in the artificial intelligence race, but politicians in both parties are now under pressure from voters to slow the building boom. Iris Spitzer reports from San Francisco.
18: In the battleground state of Michigan, Trump-backed Republican Senate candidate Mike Rogers has called for a one-year statewide moratorium on new data centers. Vice President J.D. Vance says he believes most of the backlash comes down to fears about rising energy prices. And in Texas, Republican Governor Greg Abbott, usually a strong supporter of the building boom, has paused approvals for new projects connecting the state's power grid while they are audited. New York has imposed a one-year moratorium on large new data centers, while other states are also tightening restrictions. A recent poll found only about a third of Americans approve of the current pace of data center construction, and just 14% would support one being built in their own community. That leaves President Trump defending an industry central to his AI and economic agenda, while politicians in both parties face the pressure from voters to rein it in. And with the November midterms approaching, America's AI building boom is rapidly becoming an election issue.
2: And finally, a Las Vegas jury has found Dwayne Davis guilty of first-degree murder for orchestrating the 1996 killing of rap legend Tupac Shakur, nearly 30 years after the drive-by shooting near the Las Vegas Strip. Prosecutors argued Davis, a senior figure in the Southside Compton Crips gang, obtained a weapon and organized the attack after a confrontation between Shakur's entourage and Davis's nephew at a casino. The 63-year-old wasn't accused of pulling the trigger, but of planning the ambush and providing the gun. Iris Spitzer reports from San Francisco.
18: Prosecutors said Davis, also known as Keith D, helped organize the attack after Shakur and members of his entourage got into a fight with Davis's nephew at a Las Vegas casino. They told jurors that Davis was a senior figure in the Southside Compton Crips gang and that after the confrontation he obtained a gun, rounded up a group of associates and went looking for Shakur. Davis was not accused of actually firing the shots, but prosecutors argued he could still be held responsible for the murder because he helped plan the attack and provided the weapon.
2: That's The World for today.
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22: A good afternoon. We're looking at a top of 24 today in Hay. Along with some light winds, the sun will set at 6.02. Let's have a look and see what's happening across the Riverina. 22 in Wagga, 21 for Denny, 25 for Griffith and Bulligal, 23 for Maud, 21 for Balranald, Berubin 22, and over to the Murray, Albury-Wodonga. You're on 20. Stay tuned here because coming up next, Bev Edwards is here to spin those tunes to get you through your Wednesday afternoon.
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0: This news update is brought to us by Harrison's IGA. In Hay open Monday to Friday, 8 a.m. until 6:30 p.m. and 8 a.m. until 5 p.m. weekends. This news update is brought to us by Harrison's IGA. In Hay open Monday to Friday, 8 a.m. until 6:30 p.m. and 8 a.m. until 5 p.m. weekends.
1: This is ANU's New South Wales. I'm Lee Harrison. A rideshare driver in Sydney has been charged with committing multiple sexual acts, including one while he was driving a passenger. An investigation was sparked when a 23-year-old told police a man had performed a sexual act on himself during a trip in the CBD. Detectives allege the 28-year-old was involved in three unrelated but similar incidents earlier this year, but he was not working as a driver at the time. Sydney Ferry staff will walk off the job for 5 hours from 9 o'clock this morning in their fight for more pay. The Maritime Workers Union is seeking an immediate 5% wage increase and guaranteed annual pay rises. Union spokesperson Paul Garrett says they've been negotiating with private operator Transdev for months.
2: Today's the day when they're first entitled to their pay increase and they should be getting paid, and the company hasn't put wages on the table. It's taken 12 meetings just to get a wage offer that was substandard, and the time's come now to take the action to get this sorted and hopefully fixed up before the summer runnings period.
1: Meanwhile, staff at the University of Sydney are also preparing to go on strike. National Tertiary Education Union members will stop work for 24 hours. The union wants provisions to protect staff from any adverse effects of AI. And pill testing at music festivals in New South Wales will continue for at least the next 4 years. The state government will spend $4.3 million on the program. A landmark trial has found that drug checking leads to a reduction in harm for young people. To sport now, with the top two finish now out of reach, the Roosters are resting a stack of their first-string stars ahead of the finals. James Tedesco, Daly Cherry-Evans, Hugo Svala, Billy Smith, Rhys Robson will all sit out Friday's game against South Sydney. The Wallabies know they'll need to stay at the top of their game if they're to go back-to-back against Argentina in Sunday morning's second test. Australia's last trip to Argentina saw an opening win before being hammered by a record score in the second. Hooker Brandon Panga-Amosa says they're expecting the Argies to come out firing.
3: We know the challenge that's in front of us. We know what we've got to do. We know our strengths, and we understand what's coming, and I know that as a squad we're going to step up to the plate.
1: In AFL, Geelong star Max Holmes is firming to return for Friday's elimination final bout with Carlton. And Tanasi Kokkinakis has pulled out of the US Open ahead of his opening round match. This is ANU's New South Wales.
4: The weather update is brought to us by Japs Pharmacy, 129 Lachlan Street, Haykel, 699 31604.
5: And a very, very good afternoon, everyone. Bev Edwards with you this afternoon. It's not quite 1 o'clock, but it doesn't matter. We've had the news. And now we'll do the weather. Fine, partly cloudy for Hay and Bulligal. Looks like it could be a little bit of a shower. Bulligal and Maud and Berubin. Maybe we'll get something. Well, we'll see what the sunshine does.
4: Or 699 31604.
5: And a very, very good afternoon, everyone. Bev Edwards with you this afternoon. It's not quite 1 o'clock, but it doesn't matter. We've had the news. And now we'll do the weather. Fine, partly cloudy for Hay and Bulligal. Looks like it could be a little bit of a shower. Bulligal and more.

Quinn, they're looking for a high of 20 and the winds are from the west. Griffith, fine, partly cloudy, high of 25 for today. Hayes looking for 24, Wollongong 25. Wagga 22, fine, partly cloudy. Northwest winds for Wagga, Albury and Wodonga, fine, partly cloudy. Wodonga is very cloudy. Northwest winds, and they're looking for a high of 20. So certainly is warming up, which is really good. And we will probably get some rain by the end of the week, and we'll see what comes.

0: Now, going around the world with geography, that's a trivia night. That's coming up. The Hay Services Club presents Trivia Night, going around the world with geography. The date is Friday the 18th of September. The start is 7:30 p.m. $10 per person, maximum of 8 per table. 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Prizes for the winning table, best dressed table, and the best dressed individual. 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Great food, test your knowledge, gather your team, prizes to be won. Also coming up, Bullygall Sheep Races. Fast sheep, big fun, great day out. Thrilled spills and woolly chills, certainly is. That's the 3rd of October at 11 a.m. when the gates open at Bullygall. Now, don't forget, the show is the next thing on the venue. Hay Show, Circus and Rides, 11th and 12th of September. Fun events and exhibitions, Sideshow Alley, all-day activities, certainly is. There's plenty to do at the show. And they've got somebody walking around on stilts. That'd be very interesting. You don't see them in this part of the woods, do we? No, you probably see them around the city doing stuff like that. Calling all market stall holders and food vans, Saturday, October 10, 2026, 3:30 p.m. to 8:30 p.m. Hay Glow Neon Lights. Be part of this exciting community event. To book your stall or for further information, contact Hay Visitor Centre, 026-993-4045. And, of course, Rainbow on the Plains, that's coming up 12th and 15th of November. That's not far away. You might think it is, but it's not really. Also, Christmas Carols, Hay Railway Station, 6 p.m. Sunday, 13th of December, 2026. Bring a blanket and a chair. Sausage sizzle and soft drinks on sale. And how is everybody? I hope you're all well, because the weather has been absolutely beautiful. It's another beautiful day today, but it may change. Could change this afternoon, tomorrow or Friday. Could be a little bit wet on the weekend, but we will cross that bridge when we come to it. Now, what are we going to do this afternoon? I'm going to just do some 70s and 80s for this hour or whatever else I can find. So sit back, relax and enjoy what we can do. I've got the little things I've got to do behind the scenes here. I'll keep you busy. Now, to kick it off, we're going to have Ride on Time. This is, I don't know what that is. And then we're on the road again, and then we're going to go and visit the old man down the road. And also, you've got Copperhead Road. A lot happens in Copperhead Road. Best to stay away from there. And that'll be followed by George McRae, Rocky Baby. We've got some Herman's Hermits, and Pussycat with Mississippi. That's just to kick us off. I'll fill you in with a little bit more in a moment. It's just a little bit after 1 o'clock, and we will start.
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0: New South Wales, I'm Lee Harrison. 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

0: A good afternoon. We're looking at a top of 24 today in Hay. Along with some light winds, the sun will set at 6:02. Let's have a look and see what's happening across the Riverina. 22 in Wagga, 21 for Denny, 25 for Griffith and Bullygull, 23 for Maud, 21 for Balranald, Berubin 22, and over to the Murray, Aubrey Wodonga. You're on 20. Stay tuned here because coming up next, Bev Edwards is here to spin those tunes to get you through your Wednesday afternoon.
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0: 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G'day, Marco!
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7: Yes, 2 AFM, a little bit after 1:30 on your Wednesday afternoon. You're with Bev Edwards. Sit back and relax. Now, I've got a request coming up very shortly from Mary. She wants to hear some Celtic Thunder. It'll be a back-to-back, and it will be Knights in White Satin and Young Love. Young Love first, to see how we go. But we'll have, that'll be after the next bracket. Then we'll hear Celtic Thunder going out to Mary.

0: Coming up now, we're going to have back-to-back of Celtic Thunder, and that's going out to Mary. I hope you enjoy these two. And we've got Young Love, and we've got Knights in White Satin. And then coming up after that will be Shelley Fabre. Actually, Shelley Fabre died just a few days ago. And, of course, with her one-hit wonder, Johnny Angel, that's what we're going to play. Dr. Hook with a little bit more. And then we've got a Pilot and January. 2 High FM, the gateway to the gateway to the outback.
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0: This news update is brought to us by DG Harrison Engineering. Call 699-31277. Open Monday to Friday, 8 a.m. until 5 p.m. and Saturday, 9 a.m. until 12 p.m.
1: Hello there, I'm Sean Bindley. Five Australians have now been confirmed safe after the Nepal-Tibet flooding disaster. The number of unaccounted for Aussies in the region has now been revised down to 38. Millions of dollars worth of Australian aid will arrive in Nepal in the coming hours to help with the recovery efforts. This worker from a local non-profit group says getting the relief to affected areas is proving difficult.
2: Places which are across the river, all the bridges are gone. So it's very hard for us to send them the relief materials. So we're just collecting here right now, and we know that it's accessible. To reach those guys, we send out all the donations.
1: The US military has launched a fresh wave of airstrikes on Iranian targets near the Strait of Hormuz, with Iranian media reporting explosions at multiple coastal and port sites. The US president says the strikes were in response to Iranian missile attacks on a US base in Jordan and an attempt to lay sea mines in the strait. Iran's Revolutionary Guard has warned the US will regret the attacks and has vowed to stop exercising restraint. Shagriti Dave reports from Washington.
3: Donald Trump said that these strikes were in response to Iran's shooting eight missiles at the US military base in Jordan, but that all eight were intercepted. And he said that they were also in retaliation for the Iranians, what he called their failed attempt at adding sea mines to the Strait of Hormuz. Now, Donald Trump has previously said that the US has removed or detonated all mines from the Strait of Hormuz, and that he has threatened to destroy any ships attempting to lay new mines.
1: Australia's Prime Minister is preparing to announce $600 million for an initiative to combat drug smuggling in the Pacific. Jamel Wells has more.
4: Anthony Albanese is in Palau for the Pacific Islands Forum, which he says is a chance to discuss drug smuggling and regional security. The initiative will include enhanced aerial surveillance to track drug vessels and extra support to police in Fiji. There'll be increased coordination of resources. Federal police will increase cooperation with South and Central American countries to target the drug trade at its source. Jamel Wells reporting.
1: Planned industrial action is set to cause chaos during one of Brisbane's busiest nights of the year. Georgia Kondek has the details.
5: Ferry workers will walk off the job from 4 o'clock Saturday morning and won't return for 24 hours amid an ongoing pay dispute. It lands on the same day as Brisbane's iconic River Fire event, which will see around 500,000 people pack into the precincts around the river. Unions are calling for a 6% increase in the first year, as well as a raft of other measures. The operators say they've offered 4.75%. Brisbane City Council has condemned the action, calling it an absolute disgrace. 27,000 people used the ferry network at last year's event. Georgia Kondek, Brisbane.
1: Victoria Police are scrambling to deal with a growing custody crisis, with some station cells reportedly full across the state. According to the Herald Sun newspaper, frontline officers are being taken off the streets to monitor detainees, as tougher bail laws lead to more people being held in custody. Police chiefs have reportedly ordered officers to ignore overcrowding when making bail decisions. The Australian dollar is buying 71.4 US cents. This is Air National News. Speculation is rife that Brisbane Lions Premiership captain Lachie Neale is set to sign with Collingwood. Air News' Sarah Patterson reports.
6: Latest reports suggest the 33-year-old dual Brownlow medalist will join the Pies on a lucrative multi-year contract ahead of the 2027 AFL season. According to SEN, West Coast also made an offer for Neale, but barring any late offer from Brisbane, Neale is expected to join the Pies on a three-year deal at season's end. Sarah Patterson, S Sport.
1: Meanwhile, Sydney coach Dean Cox is adamant the Swans have the depth to win the Premiership, even without five of their key players. The Swans host Brisbane in a qualifying final on Saturday. In rugby league, with the top two now out of reach, Roosters coach Trent Robinson has decided to rest 9 of his starting 13 ahead of the finals. Skipper James Tedesco says he'd love to be playing, but it is the right call.
7: Robbo got around to us, most of us yesterday, and told us that we're going to be resting. And I think at this time of year, to be able to freshen up physically and mentally is really important, and really look to the week one of the finals.
1: Rugby Australia have announced an historic international quadruple header at Sydney Olympic Park next month. The Wallaroos and men's and women's rugby sevens side will all play before the Wallabies take on the All Blacks in the Bledisloe Cup on October 17. And the English Premier League's transfer window has slammed shut. Clubs have set a new total spending record of £3.2 billion. Australian Independence Radio News.
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9: Yes, 2 FM, the gateway to the outback. Just go a quick report. It's fine, partly cloudy in Hay, Booligal, Maud and Berubin. 23 for Berubin, 24 4 more, 25 for Burligal and 24 for Hay. Deniliquin, fine, partly cloudy, north west winds and 20, they're looking at a high of 20, 20 for Griffith and fine, partly cloudy, possible shower, late shower there. And the winds are up to 18 kilometres at the moment. Wagga is 22, fine, partly cloudy, winds from the northwest, Albury Wodonga. 21 for Albury, 24 Wodonga, which is looks a little bit dark and dingy over there, and northwest winds and showers over that way. That is the weather for now. Coming up, of course, I've got Jenny Dwyer. Afternoon, Jenny. How are you, Jenny?
10: I'm well, thank you, Bev, and yourself?
9: Good. I'm just looking out the nice sunshine out the door there.
10: It's a lovely day out there today because, of course, it's spring. The second day of spring today. It's a lovely time of year for land care. So we have lots going on. We've got plenty of seedlings at the Hay Land Care Nursery. If anyone would like to get some seedlings in the ground, come and have a chat with us about any kind of native trees or shrubs that you may like. We've got quite a few there. They're still ready to go out. We're there every Thursday for Land Care Alive. Otherwise, give us a buzz and we can have a chat anytime that suits you. And speaking of Land Care Alive, as I say, it is every Thursday. We've moved to our warmer weather hours. Over winter, we meet in the afternoon. But from now on, or from tomorrow onwards, we will meet from 9 o'clock in the morning for a couple of hours. And we'll do a few land care nursery activities and finish off with a lovely bush tucker morning tea. So everyone's welcome to join us there.
9: That sounds delicious. What's the bush tucker?
10: Or generally a lemon myrtle damper.
9: I was just going to say, it'd have to be a damper for sure.
10: Yeah, that's right. Next Thursday is our special Land Care Alive. It's actually our propagation workshop. So that's the one that we would love to get lots of hands on deck to help us seed all of our pots for next season. We're aiming to seed 3,000 little pots. And if anyone can give us a hand next Thursday, the 10th of September from 9 o'clock, that would be wonderful to get those in the ground. That's all of those little seedlings grown for next season's planting season. So there's lots of different projects and landholders and what have you that will be accessing those seedlings. We've got to get them in the pots.
9: You said 3,000 pots, but they're not great big massive pots.
10: No.
9: That sounds better.
10: They're
9: don't just push your finger in the seedling type of thing.
10: That's right. They're actually called forestry tubes, and they are 5 centimetres by 5 centimetres.
9: So
10: they
9: little.
10: Are quite small, yeah. and they come in trays of 50. So you sort of do 50 at a time. It's not a challenge. It is an easy way to do things, and yeah. We're just sprinkling the seeds on top.
9: Yeah. Well, that makes sense now when you said 3,000 pots. People are thinking.
10: It does actually sound like a lot. Sorry about
9: it
10: that.
9: It does. It does, doesn't it?
10: Yeah. So last year we did that. We managed to run out of pots last year. I think we got to about 2,600 or 2,700 and we ran out of pots. But I've got pots this year, so we do hope to get to that 3,000 mark.
9: Good.
10: Yeah. And that was only within a couple of hours with the hands that we had on deck that day. So if we have a few people there, we should knock that over pretty quick, and I'll chat you all a nice little lunch afterwards too.
9: I'll set my alarm, I'll put it on the calendar, and I'll guarantee I can come along and give you a hand.
10: Fantastic.
9: And that's a promise to you.
10: Oh my gosh, there we go. We're halfway there.
9: No, that's good.
10: Yeah. So yeah. Aside from that, Landcare will be at the Hay Show.
9: Yes.
10: Of course, on the 12th of September, we'll have a lovely stall there. Come and say g'day. I'll have some leftover seedlings there, hopefully to get people to be putting in the ground. And then Landcare will also be heading over to the Henty Field Days on the 22nd, 23rd and 24th of September. We've got a shed there, so that's a big regional project, so you can see what's happening across the whole catchment.
9: No, Hendy Field Days, they're wonderful, wonderful to go. And doesn't matter if you haven't been straight away and you've missed a couple of years, you go back, there's always something new there.
10: It's a large operation
9: it's
10: over there.
9: It's very big and takes you a while to get around, if you're able to get right around. Sometimes you'll miss things.
10: Or like me and have to get a map out because I get lost.
9: Yeah, you've got to make sure you watch what streets are what.
10: That's right.
9: Yeah, no, that's it's right. Really good.
10: No, we're looking forward to it. So at the Hay Show and the Henty Show this month, but our propagation workshop next week's the what I'm focusing on at the moment. Yeah, well,
9: I hope so, and I hope you do get some people to help.
10: Well, I've got you now. Woohoo!
9: Yes,
10: fingers
9: I've
10: crossed.
9: Made a promise. I'll keep my promise. I certainly will. I won't back down.
10: Fantastic. Well, I hope everyone's enjoying spring. It's a time that all the plants come out to flower. And
9: I got in yesterday doing windows and curtains, so spring's done for me for this year. Till next time. Once a year's enough. Well, thank you again, Jenny, for being here and telling us all about Landcare.
10: Thank you, Bev, and thank you to HayFM and for supporting the Landcare cause.
9: Thank you very much. Now, coming up, of course, we've got our Aussie music coming up. Get rid of that, then we can... this is our Aussie Australian Artist Hour, this coming up now.
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16: 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Yes, indeed. Very good, isn't it? And of course, the Hay Show, and that's not this weekend, but the next weekend, which is going to be entertainment program, the pavilion program, outdoor program. 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That's an art by itself, it certainly is. Live reptile encounters, three shows, open between displays. 10 a.m. to 4 p.m. poultry display, animal nursery, Red Lily Farm. 100 years of scouting activities all day long. That's marvellous, 100 years of scouts, and they've done a lot around here. Pavilion program, Saturday, CWA Tea Rooms, Sideshow Alley, market and trade stalls. Pavilion opens 9:30 a.m. to 4 p.m. 10 o'clock, artificial floral arranging. 11 a.m, Hay Show, young people. 12 noon, how to judge cake exhibition, young judges cookery. And 1 p.m, Scottish National Dancing. 1:30, Hay Kids can cook, fresh floral arranging. At 2:30, 3:30, home brew and salami judging. Pavilion closes at 4 p.m. So Saturday, guides, barbecue. They'll be on, if you're looking for a barbecue, the girl guides will be having the barbecue up and running. 9:30 a.m, big payout for pets. Dog jumping at 10 a.m, 10:30, small dog jumping. Merino sheep young judging. And 11 a.m. to 2 p.m, outdoor stage. 11 a.m. to 1:30 p.m, 2 Hay FM radio karaoke. Hope you've been practicing, and it should be a lot of fun. That's 11 a.m. till 1:30 p.m. A drumming exhibition, that's another thing. They're well worth watching, drumming. It's a very fine art. Turnout dancing exhibition, 2 o'clock. 2:30, how to assess soils. Oh, that sounds interesting. That'd be something that the Hay Plains, planting people would do. Working dog jump, open dog jump. And that's at 3:30. 4:30, young farmer challenge, the Ag Albion Park Hay Show. 11th and 12th of September.

2026. Unfortunately, I won't see you there because I won't be there. I have another function to attend on that day. Coming up now, we are still in our Aussie Songs compulsory hero, the Bee Gees, Adam Harvey. What else have we got? Oh, Bennett, Botel and Urquhart, of course, they're country singers. They're all Aussies. Angry Anderson, he had a heart attack a couple of days ago. I hope he's all right in his early 70s. That would be a fright anyway. Bernard Fanning and Casey Chambers are bittersweet, not too bad. And you're on 2AFM, the gateway to the outback.

chase. 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

0: A man's home is his castle, but his men's shed, that's his kingdom. There are now more than 1,000 men's sheds across Australia, and they're more than just a shed. You can make things, grow things, find a mate, be a mate, shoulder to shoulder. The Australian Men's Shed Association can help to find a shed near you. Yeah, there's something for you at the
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2: In news headlines, I'm Lee Harrison. Making news today, the loved ones of Australians still missing almost a week after the Nepal flooding disaster say they're hoping for a miracle. A second Aussie has now been located safe in the wake of the disaster, but more than 40 are still unaccounted for. A landmark report warns Australian reefs face their most severe mass bleaching event on record amid warmer than usual ocean temperatures. Around 2,000 kilometres of WA's reef has been destroyed or damaged, including three quarters of Ningaloo Reef. The US has announced its first major strikes against Iran since July. US Central Command says the attack

0: attacks in the Strait of Hormuz targeting the Islamic Revolutionary Guard. And Australians with advanced bladder cancer now have access to a new treatment on the PBS. Survival rates for the cancer have declined in recent decades. In air sport, the Lions say Hugh McCluggage has proved his fitness and is available for selection ahead of Saturday's qualifying final against the Swans. The co-captain has missed the last three rounds with a calf strain. And the Sharks are desperately looking to turn their form around in the last match before the NRL finals. They'll take on the Storm on Saturday night, having lost three of their past four games. These stories and more today. This is Air News.
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0: 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It is just a little bit about 4 minutes after 3 o'clock. Now, Outback Car Rally Adventure. 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For further information or registration forms, please contact Shane 0429 932 281, Jason 0428 931 768, or Sharon 0449 146 448, or email info@heyrustanddust.com.au. 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And of course, calling all market stallholders, food vans, Saturday, October 10, 2026, 3:30 p.m., 8:30 p.m. Hey Glow Neon Lights. Be part of this exciting community event. To book your stall or for further information, contact Hey Visitor Centre 0269 934 045. And of course, coming up, of course, Rainbow on the Plains Festival, 12th to the 15th of November. Yeah, you might say that's a bit early, but it's not really. It's only about 6 or 8 weeks away when you think about it. Maybe 9 the most. And their theme this year is family. Certainly always family. Hey, Christmas Carols, of course, join us at the Hay Railway Station, 6 p.m. Sunday, 13th of December, 2026. Bring a blanket and a chair. Sausage sizzle and soft drinks on sale. Yeah, the weather, it looks like some clouds are starting to come up out there, but otherwise the weather's not too bad. We may get rain, we may not, we're not too sure about that. It's 24 for Hay, 25 for Bulligal, 24 for Maud, 23 Berubin. Baranal is looking for 21. Denelican 20, 25 for Griffith, Wagga 22, and Albury Wodonga 21 for Albury, and 20 for Wodonga. Now, what are we going to do now? We'll get rid of that one. Yeah, and don't forget Father's Day coming up this weekend coming, and of course there will be Father's Day brekkie outside Food Works Sunday, this Sunday, 6 September 2026 from 8 a.m, egg and bacon rolls, and if you've had a bit of a night out, that'll be the time to come and get your egg and bacon rolls. Father's Day brekkie, outside Food Works, Sunday, 6th of September, from 8 a.m. We'll be there from 8 a.m. till 12 p.m. Very good. Well, treat Dad out. Instead of having brekkie in bed, you can pop down and get bacon and egg roll, or a couple of them for him. That'd be different, wouldn't it? Certainly would. Now, what have we got here? We have, yes, Father's Day. We've got a wide mix coming up now. We've got Chubby Checker, Let's Twist Again. Aretha Franklin, R-E-S-P-E-C-T. Of course, respect. America, You Can Do Magic. Good band, Dad. Alan Jackson, Don't Rock the Jukebox. Amy Winehouse, this is a cover song, which is really good. And she's singing Valerie. Andy Gibb, I Just Want to Be Your Everything. Nah. To Hay FM, the gateway to the outback.
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0: America, and You Can Do Magic. Now, coming up, we've got the Hayes Soccer Club confirmed spring dates. Training starts Thursday, 10th of September, that's next week. Round one, Saturday, the 17th of October. Final round will be Saturday, 28th of November. And presentation will be Friday, 4th of December. The club will commence its training for juniors on Thursday, the 10th of September, starting at 5 p.m. Our competition will start after the October long weekend on the 17th and run until the end of November. So all you soccer fans, you're ready to rock and roll straight away. And of course, a big reminder, join us for a fundraiser, Father's Day brekkie outside Food Works, Sunday 6th of September 2026 from 8 a.m. Egg and bacon rolls. Dad would like that. You could go and grab him a couple of egg and bacon rolls and still give it to him in bed, can't you? Of course you can. And of course, win contest. Radio karaoke coming to the Hayes Show. That's all next weekend. 12th of September 2026. Are you our next Dolly Shania or Slim? 11 a.m. to 1:30 p.m. Outdoor stage. That'll be a lot of fun. Will be a lot of fun. And of course, Hayes Show, all day activities, 11th and 12th, circus and rides, fun events and exhibitions. 20 minutes past the hour of 3 o'clock. Today's just boom, just flowing. Now, what have we got? We've got Alan Jackson coming up, Don't Rock the Jukebox. Amy Winehouse, Valerie. Andy Gibb, I Just Want to Be Your Everything.
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Well, it is 3:45 on your Wednesday afternoon. I'll tell you what, today has just absolutely flown. 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And of course, training starts Thursday. The club will commence its training for juniors on the Thursday, the 10th of September, starting at 5 p.m. Our competition will start after the October long weekend on the 17th and run until the end of November. Training start Thursday, 10th September, round one Saturday, 17th of October, final round Saturday, 28th of November, presentation Friday, 4th of December. Well, the soccer club's got that wound up very, very well indeed. And don't forget, you've got radio karaoke that's happening at the Hayes Show, 12th of September 2026, 11 a.m. to 1:30 p.m. outdoor stage. So roll up and let everyone hear what a wonderful voice you have. And it's all fun for 2Hay FM. Now, what have we got coming up? We've got the Bay City Rollers. Yeah, they were a good band back in their day. And they're going to sing Shang-a-Lang. We've got Paul Anka and Diana. This is a cover song, which is not too bad, actually. I don't mind covers. Some of them are very clever. With country version classic. Belinda Carlisle, Summer Rain. Then we have a little bit of Edison Lighthouse, Love Grows, Where My Rosemary Goes. Of course, ABBA, I Have a Dream. Adam Lambert's Holding Out for a Hero. And then we've got That Summer by Garth Brooks. That should just about take us right up till 4 o'clock. And of course, wherever you are, whatever you're doing, enjoy the rest of your week and have a great weekend. Thank you all for listening. And it's a little bit cloudy out there. We may get a spat of rain over the weekend. We're not too sure. So whatever you do, stay safe.

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We also have a raffle, songs for dad, memberships and more. 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Come and say hi to Bev, Tony and Matt.

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2: This is Air News New South Wales. I'm Lee Harrison. A rideshare driver in Sydney has been charged with committing multiple sexual acts, including one while he was driving a passenger. An investigation was sparked when a 23-year-old told police a man had performed a sexual act on himself during a trip in the CBD. Detectives allege the 28-year-old was involved in three unrelated but similar incidents earlier this year, but he was not working as a driver at the time. Sydney Ferries staff will walk off the job for 5 hours from 9 o'clock this morning in their fight for more pay. The Maritime Workers Union is seeking an immediate 5% wage increase and guaranteed annual pay rises. Union spokesperson Paul Garrett says they've been negotiating with private operator Transdev for months.
3: Today's the day when they're first entitled to their pay increase and they should be getting paid, and the company hasn't put wages on the table. It's taken 12 meetings just to get a wage offer that was substandard, and the time's come now to take the action to get this sorted and hopefully fixed up before the summer runnings period.
2: Meanwhile, staff at the University of Sydney are also preparing to go on strike. National Tertiary Education Union members will stop work for 24 hours. The union wants provisions to protect staff from any adverse effects of AI. And pill testing at music festivals in New South Wales will continue for at least the next 4 years. The state government will spend $4.3 million on the program. A landmark trial has found that drug checking leads to a reduction in harm for young people. To sport now, with the top two finish now out of reach, the Roosters are resting a stack of their

0: first-string stars ahead of the finals. James Tedesco, Daly Cherry-Evans, Hugo Spala, Billy Smith, Reece Robson will all sit out Friday's game against South Sydney. The Wallabies know they'll need to stay at the top of their game if they're to go back-to-back against Argentina in Sunday morning's second test. Australia's last trip to Argentina saw an opening win before being hammered by a record score in the second. Hooker Brandon Panga-Amosa says they're expecting the Argies to come out firing.
1: We know the challenge that's in front of us. We know what we've got to do. We know our strengths, and we understand what's coming. And I know that as a squad, we're going to step up to the plate.
0: In AFL, Geelong star Max Holmes is firming to return for Friday's elimination final bout with Carlton. And Tanasi Kokkinakis has pulled out of the US Open ahead of his opening round match. This is Air News New South Wales.
2: 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In Hay, open Monday to Friday, 8 a.m. until 6:30 p.m. and 8 a.m. until 5 p.m. weekends.
3: It will be falling to between 13 and 8 overnight, then into tomorrow, cloudy and 19, 22 and a shower or two for Friday, Saturday, those showers easing and 22, Sunday, a partly cloudy one for Father's Day, with a top of 20. 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
1: Air News Headlines, I'm Mark Dransfield. Making news today, grave fears are held for 38 Australians still missing in the wake of the Nepal floods. Another five Aussies have been located as Australian aid arrives in the capital, Kathmandu. A hiker missing overnight at South Australia's Mount Remarkable has been found safe. Latest data shows the pace of Australia's economic growth has slowed, but it's unlikely to shift the dial on interest rates. The economy grew 2.1% over the year to June, down on the March reading. Telstra has released the findings of an external investigation into its major outage in July, saying it's made changes to address the issue. Federal police have raided the home of a former CFMEU boss in Melbourne's northwest, saying it's part of their response to allegations of corruption in the state's building industry. And Dolly Parton's Hollywood Walk of Fame star has been vandalised just days after her death. It's undergoing repairs. In air sport, North Melbourne's searching for a new coach after sacking Alistair Clarkson effective immediately. The South Sydney Rabbitohs have named Latrell Mitchell to start at centre in Friday night's final round match against the Roosters. And at the US Open, Australians Dane Sweeney and Tristan Schoolkate have both won through to the second round. These stories and more today. This is Air News.
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I've heard people say that too much of anything is not good for you, baby. 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
0: This news update is brought to us by Japs Pharmacy, 129 Lachlan Street, Hay, call 6993164.
2: I'm Alan Baskin. The federal government says the economy remains resilient in the face of global challenges. Latest data shows the economy grew 2.1% over the year to June, down on the previous reading in March. The results still beat market expectations, with the growth mainly driven by fuel imports and a surge in electric vehicle sales. Treasurer Jim Chalmers says he's satisfied with where things are at.
3: A robust and resilient result in the face of this ongoing, quite substantial international uncertainty brought about by a conflict on the other side of the world. And so there's a lot that we have going for us in these national accounts, but we recognise that we've got some challenges too around inflation, productivity and global volatility.
2: More Australian aid has arrived in Nepal to help the country recover from devastating floods. Nelson Scott reports from Kathmandu Airport.
4: A RAF jet has landed here carrying millions of dollars worth of solar lights and sanitation kits. The relief will help address frequent power outages and hygiene issues triggered by the devastating mudslide along the Tibetan border. But getting the aid to affected areas remains difficult, with key roads and infrastructure damaged. Most of the assistance is expected to be delivered to Nepal's north by helicopter. Nelson Scott, Kathmandu Airport.
2: Telstra has released its findings into a national outage which blocked emergency calls and disrupted payment services. An external investigation has found the incident in July was due to network timing not being treated as a critical feature, which affected access to 000. It's been recommended the function be given the highest level of protection going forward. Nurses are calling for more career support to ensure retention in the health system. Mark Dransfield reports.
5: The Australian College of Nursing spoke to hundreds of health workers across the country, finding many feel like progressing in their career comes down to guesswork and timing, not clear criteria. The college's chief nursing officer, Francis Wright, says we need to be doing all we can to address looming shortfalls in nursing.
6: Nursing is the foundation of the health system, and if

0: we don't address the shortage of nurses in the system through a variety of mechanisms, Australian people will suffer poorer health outcomes as a result.
1: The social media feeds of Australians would be algorithm-free under a plan put forward to strengthen proposed digital duty of care reforms. The federal government is planning to crack down on social media sites feeding misogynistic and extremist content to unsuspecting people. The price of crude oil has surged about 5% after the United States launched renewed strikes on Iran, the first major military activity in about a month. Former Bondi Rescue lifeguard and mental health advocate Matt Dee has died. Dee's clothing brand, which works closely with Suicide Prevention Australia, has shared the news on social media. He dedicated his life to raising awareness of mental health conditions, including schizophrenia, after losing his brother and sister to suicide. His cause of death has not been publicly confirmed. If you or anyone you know is struggling, call Lifeline on 13 11 14 or Beyond Blue on 1300 22 46 36. This is AIR National News. Parramatta has re-signed rising star Ronald Volkman on a two-year deal. The 24-year-old 5'8" scored a stunning solo try in last week's win over the Sharks. Staying with NRL, and West Tigers teammates are coming to the defence of Jerome Luai after his latest trip to PNG. The Chiefs' marquee signing for 2028 flew to Port Moresby to play golf just hours after suffering a leg injury in the Tigers' loss to the Cowboys. It's been reported Luai's whirlwind trip blindsided the Tigers, but prop Terrell May disagrees.
2: Yeah, he told us boys that he was gone, and yeah, look, even if he didn't tell us, like, who cares? Oh, that's my opinion. Who cares? He doesn't have to tell me. He's a great man.
1: In AFL, Alistair Clarkson has been sacked as North Melbourne coach with a year to run on his contract. Bulldogs coach Luke Beveridge, who worked under Clarkson at Hawthorn, was shocked as the news broke during his media conference.
3: Really?
4: Yeah. Have you got an immediate reaction?
3: Jeez. Oh, nah, I mean, I could say so much, but I'd prefer to say very little because, you know, what can you say?
1: At the US Open, Alex de Minaur's first round match has been delayed until tomorrow due to poor weather. Fellow Australians Dane Sweeney and Tristan Schoolkate both advanced. Australian Independent Radio News.
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6: It will be falling to between 13 and 8 overnight, then into tomorrow, cloudy and 19, 22 and a shower or two for Friday, Saturday, those showers easing and 22, Sunday, a partly cloudy one for Father's Day, with a top of 20. 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
1: Some people are different to other people because some stuff happen and some people don't really know what's happening. Please, like, be nice to people. Don't, like, be rude because you don't know what's happening in their life. It's always, if you don't have to be friends with everyone in the world, but still, show kindness to the world because it's always a nice thing to do. I'm Sahara, and have a nice day, everyone.

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1: Air News Headlines, I'm Mark Dransfield. Making news today, grave fears are held for 38 Australians still missing in the wake of the Nepal floods. Another five Aussies have been located as Australian aid arrives in the capital, Kathmandu. A hiker missing overnight at South Australia's Mount Remarkable has been found safe. Latest data shows the pace of Australia's economic growth has slowed, but it's unlikely to shift the dial on interest rates. The economy grew 2.1% over the year to June, down on the March reading. Telstra has released the findings of an external investigation into its major outage in July, saying it's made changes to address the issue. Federal police have raided the home of a former CFMEU boss in Melbourne's northwest, saying it's part of their response to allegations of corruption in the state's building industry. And Dolly Parton's Hollywood Walk of Fame star has been vandalised just days after her death. It's undergoing repairs. In air sport, North Melbourne's searching for a new coach after sacking Alistair Clarkson, effective immediately. The South Sydney Rabbitohs have named Latrell Mitchell to start at centre in Friday night's final round match against the Roosters. And at the US Open, Australians Dane Sweeney and Tristan Schoolkate have both won through to the second round. These stories and more today. This is Air News.

0: 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When it hits, it shatters more than metal. We don't call a car a weapon, but if you're speeding, it behaves like one. Drive like lives depend on it, because they do.
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1: Hey, Matt.
2: Yeah, Champ.
1: Hey, you talked to Mark lately?
2: I haven't really talked to him, but he looks pretty down.
1: He looks pretty down. Yeah, well, maybe we should cheer him up then.
2: What do you suppose we should do?
1: Well, does he like...

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1: Wow, look at her.
0: I know.
1: Man, I've never seen Sharon look so bad before.
0: I did once before, but this is pretty bad.
1: Yeah, what do you think she got up to last night?

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0: Well, welcome back. We've got Tertia on the line to tell us about this week's edition of the Riverine Grazier. Are you there, Tertia?
1: Yeah, hi, good morning, Matt. Good morning, everyone, and welcome to spring.
0: I know, what a great feeling it is.
1: Oh, wonderful. You know, I can sneeze, I don't mind, but I just don't want those blue hands of mine anymore.
0: I'm there with you.
1: Yeah, it has been a while, the winter, but still, spring and summer is just so much better. Yeah, and speaking of that, the pool opening date has been announced by council, opening on October long weekend, so just that's only a month away.
0: Oh my gosh, that's a scary feeling, Tertia.
1: Yes, I know it is. And because the water's now somewhat heated, the season will be for 6 months.
0: Oh, that's a bit all right.
1: That's right. That is if council can find enough qualified staff, because it'll again be managed by council in-house, which means I have to find all of the staff that are qualified, lifesavers and all of that. So that's crucial.
0: Yeah, it is. And I guess there might be some training courses happening to train some new people.
1: That'd be wonderful, wouldn't it? Yes. Mm-hmm. Yeah. And also, you know, springtime always brings out these beautiful photos of Book Week, Children's Book Week. So the paper's full of these beauties, you know, Disney World little characters. So it's been a real joy putting this paper together. El Nino, right. So I have spoken last week to someone who I regard as an expert in the field of long-range weather forecast. He is Steve Briggs from Deniliquin, an engineer. So he said there's no El Nino yet. And he is predicting a wetter and cooler summer ahead.
0: Oh.

0: Oh, well, that
1: Yeah,
0: is
1: that
0: interesting.
1: is totally contradictory to what everybody else is saying. So let's see if I can still, he can still be my hero as far as the forecast is concerned, because
0: Yes.
1: he is totally against what everybody's saying worldwide. Very interesting read on page 3. So please, everybody, read that one, because especially the farmers, because
0: Yeah.
1: if a farmer gets the wrong prediction, it changes the whole operation. They
0: Yeah.
1: can sell sheep too soon or too late.
0: Yeah, it does.
1: I remember for Farah, David Farley was in town with quite a packed itinerary, so there's a photo on that. And Matthew, the Clean Energy Council has called for a different type of funding stream. So, instead of not individuals but community groups applying for funding through the energy projects that's happening in the area, Clean Energy Council is now proposing that all of that money goes to the specific councils, and
0: Oh.
1: then the council can decide where the money should be spent. I'm not totally in favor of that, because it means little groups may miss out. When CWA, they really benefited hugely with those
0: Yes.
1: beautiful lunches we had last year, the casserole lunches
0: Yes.
1: and little athletics. All these little, will they still get that money? And where we farm at Peruvian, we're not hosts for any renewable energy
0: No.
1: projects, but so where we live in Peruvian, we are actually fall under Edward River Council. That
0: Yeah.
1: money will just go into the Denny coffers. So
0: Yes.
1: how much will the people around there, I just don't know. I don't like it, but let's see if they get through with that.
0: Yeah, let's see.
1: Yes, I think that one's going to be very contradictory. Now, our queen of the hairbrush has stepped down. Do you know who I might be talking about?
0: Oh, I'm not sure.
1: Jodie Luxton. She has
0: Oh.
1: retired as hairdresser after 51 years.
0: Wow, that is remarkable.
1: That's incredible. More than half a century. I think I always consider myself the dinosaur here at our office, and I've only done not even quite 47 years yet. But yeah, she's been snipping and curling and styling and colouring and washing hair for always in Loughlin Street, at different locations in Loughlin Street since 1975.
0: Wow, that's well, that's a milestone that she's reached. And
1: Oh, absolutely.
0: I wonder, did you get to ask her how many perms she's done and how many colors?
1: I didn't get down to that because I just caught her so unawares.
0: Yeah, yes.
1: It was not a real interview. I just happened to know that it was her last day, and I also just happened to have an appointment with her that day.
0: Oh, perfect timing.
1: And last week we also had the pleasure of hosting Clara Nelson as
0: Yes.
1: our guest editor for 60 Minutes. That's an initiative the Gracie has with our primary schools in the district. Although St Mary's is the only one that's taken that up. So each year the schools can choose their Riverine Gracie, a young journalist of the year, and then part of the award is to spend 60 minutes in the editor's chair, and they can write about whatever they'd like. So that we always love hosting those students. They're so excited about being able to sit in a real office and do some real work. So Clara, no surprises there,
0: No.
1: decided to write on the endangered regent honey-eater bird. Yeah, so it was always very interesting having those. So for those people who may know Joan Slade, she was an Ivanhoe lady, beautiful, beautiful person, and she has passed away at the age of 91. And I've got a
0: Wow.
1: beautiful obituary in to mark her incredible life. Kimberly has spoken to Karen Martin as her feature for this week. Karen's a former police officer here in Hay. She still lives in Hay, but she's retired from that position now. It is quite a story, really very interesting. And in Blast from the Past, it's an article there on a 1932 poisoning trial in Bell, which happened in Bell Ranald. And I read
0: Oh.
1: through it. Kimberly put that one together. I read through it, and I was thinking, that lady would not have been found not guilty these days. I don't, to me, all the everything just pointed to guilt, guilt, guilt. So that's a very interesting read there.
0: Oh, I look forward to that one.
1: Yes, yes. Matthias, and in sport, yes, our people just keep performing. It's been a very, very busy weekend in sport. The Hay Junior Rugby League Awards Night was on last weekend. Yeah. Lots of photos of these lovely young people who are just kicking goals, literally.
0: Yeah.
1: Lions netball teams, they met Swan Hill last weekend with mixed results. Some very close, close. They were all hard-fought contests. There were some wins and then some very, very close losses. Yes, and then we had the Magpies teams who have progressed into Group 20 finals. So that's quite a coup for them. And then the Lions roar into Week 2 finals after their third quarter blitz.
0: Wow, that's pretty good going.
1: That's right. So soon it'll be the end of our footy season and then we'll be into cricket and swimming.
0: I know. How the seasons come around so quickly. The sports change and you just got to try and keep up.
1: That's right. Yes. Yes. And then, yes, next week we will obviously be saying a little bit more about what's happening with the show.
0: Yeah.
1: Because that is just around the corner too, isn't it?
0: It is. It is. I tell you what, this time of the year, Hay is a hive of activity event-wise.
1: Oh, I'm just looking at my diary and I just want to run for cover.
0: You might have to get a clone, Tertia.
1: Yes.
0: You might have to clone yourself.
1: It's all good. It's all good, yes.
0: All right, yeah. Well, there we go. That's what's in this week's edition of the Riverine Grazier. Make sure you head on out and grab your copy from wherever you get it from. Thanks, Tertia, and have a great day and rest of the week.
1: Thank you, Matt, and same to you. Goodbye.
0: Bye-bye.
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8: Down a Wallaroo, yeah, a Wallaroo.
0: Well, here we go. Welcome back. We're chatting now down at Wallaroo about a new menu. It's a bit of a spring refresh. We've heard of spring cleaning, and I guess that's the thing that's happened here with the menu. How are you going?
9: I've been going well, Matt. How are you?
0: Yeah, look, really well, thank you. Now, we chatted, I think, just over or under 4 weeks ago. How's it been going?
9: It's been very busy. People have been loving the food, and I've been very, very happy with how everything's been turning out. Definitely pumping out some good plates of food, and people aren't leaving hungry.
0: Yeah, and I guess where you are down there in the heart of sheer outback, one might say, you're getting a lot of people coming through that are not from the Hay area, so it's very much tourist focused. I guess they're raving about the food.
9: Yes, I've been able to pull in quite a few caravanners these days, and it's been good. I've had people travelling up to and from Monday these past couple of weeks, and I've been roping them in on the way up and on the way back. So it's been good to see those familiar faces on the road, and I've been very happy with how many locals have been coming back already. Loving the output at the moment.
0: And I've noticed on Facebook that you've been selling out of a number of things. Tell us about that. And I'm referring to the pastries and the pies and the sausage rolls. They're a real hit.
9: Yes, yeah. Just trying to keep up with them is a real challenge at the moment. been doing these special chorizo and cheddar sausage rolls, and they're absolutely to die for. And they keep disappearing before I even get a chance to steal one for myself. And between that and the meat pies at the moment, been testing out some new potato topped ones, doing a classic shepherd's pie meat pie this week, with beautiful braised lamb mince and peas all throughout it. That one's going to be a real winner, I can tell.
0: Yeah, and you had the kangaroo ones on there also.
9: Yeah, the kangaroo and Guinness, those ones went really well as well. I was surprised. Normally they're a bit of a hard sell, but they also kept disappearing on me. So it's been going really well.
0: I guess when you're cooking with alcohol, the alcohol, I think it breaks down, doesn't it? So it's not so there in your face when you're eating it.
9: Yes, especially Guinness itself, it breaks down. You just get the pure malty flavours of a typical stout, bit of the earthiness that could be sort of aligned with like coffee and chocolatey sort of flavours without the oomph and bitterness. Usually the sugars caramelise a bit too into whatever vegetables you're cooking it down into, and yeah, it just turns out really nice.
0: And when you're looking at flavours, I guess that requires a lot of your time in the kitchen, working what goes well with thyme, what goes well with lamb.
9: Well, more often than not, it's just whatever I feel like eating, and I end up just catering to my own cravings. I miss the old school shepherd's pie that used to get at home throughout the midweek dinners, and I'm like, oh, I'll put it in a meat pie, I'll be able to have one for myself maybe if I'm lucky, if they don't all sell. It's just been seeming to go really well.
0: Wow. And it's funny, I always thought that shepherd's pie was beef mince. I never knew until maybe about 2 years ago that it was lamb mince.
9: Yeah. The old triggeroo with the cottage pies and shepherd's pies. There's even aviary pies if you go to the right parts of Wales and stuff where they do it with chicken. And I've even had there's the fisherman's pies as well, like the nice creamy fish stews inside.
0: Oh, wow.
9: Yeah. It's not as well known as the old classic shepherd's pie, but yeah, they're all pretty good too.
0: Well, let's have a talk about the refresh of the menu and what it means for the diners throughout spring.
9: Well, so at the moment we've been changing to make things a little bit lighter and a bit more oomphy sort of flavours. I've got a brand new steak sandwich that I've been testing out the past couple of weeks as a special, and everybody's been loving it. It's a Thai beef salad steak sandwich.
0: Cool, wow.
9: With a chili fish sauce lime dressing, crunchy peanuts and fried shallots inside the steak sandwich. That one's been an absolute delight, and I keep having to make myself one at the end of the day, so that's pretty good. We've got some sour cream and chive seasoned potato wedges. Those ones sold really well as a special, and I'm happy to keep them on as long as people love it. And serving it up with a nice sour cream labneh and chili crisp oil as a dipping sauce.
0: Oh, nice. You got me there, because sour cream and chives is one of my favourite flavours. If I'm in the chip aisle at the supermarket, I always gravitate towards the sour cream flavoured any type of thing. Chips, it could be a pretzel flavoured like that. I love that flavour.
9: Oh, they're just so good. They taste just like sort of like the Smith's chips flavouring that I made up for it. And it turned out really good.
0: Oh, nice.
9: Even changing up one of the burgers on the menu at the moment to try and make it a little bit lighter. Instead of doing a lamb burger, I'm doing a hot honey chicken burger. So I'm making a hot honey made from chili and garlic that's all locally grown here, and infusing it into the honey with a bit of apple cider vinegar just to give it a bit of tang, and it just gets drizzled over some southern style fried chicken thighs, and it's an absolute winner inside of a burger. Can't really go wrong.
0: Oh, wow. Well, I haven't had lunch yet and I'm starting to get hungry. Keep going.
9: And aside from that, we're just keeping a lot of our other staples, and we refreshed our sweets on the brekkie menu a little bit. We're doing an apple pie waffle at the moment. So I make these gluten-free vanilla waffles in-house, and I top it up with a stewed apple mix and cinnamon oat crumble, all with some maple syrup and ice cream on top. And it's exactly what I'd love to eat if I had a sweet brekkie. So I'm keen to be able to put that on a plate for you.
0: Yeah, it's kind of like, I guess you could have that at brekkie, you could have it after your main meal, you could even just have it as a snack, I reckon.
9: Yeah, well, something sweet to tide you over even. It's been a real good one for the travellers at the moment who just want something sweet, but they don't want something just out of the cabinet. It's a good mix for the in-between.
0: Yeah.
9: And finally, on our toasty menu, we're updating one of our toasties to a chili crisp lamb toasty. Oh, wow. Using our shredded lamb shoulder that gets cooked overnight till it just falls apart in your hand. With some Kewpie mayo, chili crisp, pickled onion that I make in-house, and spinach leaves.
0: Oh, wow. That's a bit all right.
9: It's pretty Moorish, to be honest.
0: Mmm. I think one of the things that I really admire about what you're doing out there in the kitchen is that you are using local ingredients that are grown here. But not only that, you're supporting local business in order to put your product out there. And I think that is such a great thing to do.
9: Well, especially with the hot honey, shout out to Mandy Barnes for her chilies and garlic. They're absolutely beautiful, the local produce, and I'm more than happy to use it because it turns out absolutely divine once it gets infused or cooked down into whatever I can get a hold of.
0: Yeah.
9: And it's been really helpful to have the support of locals who are willing to let me buy stuff from them, or they give it to me to then turn into specials or anything like that. And it just helps me keep things interesting in the kitchen, not just for the customers, but also for myself as a chef.
0: Yeah, because I'd imagine you like trying different things all the time.
9: Yes, what's that old Einstein saying? Insanity is repeating the same thing over and over, expecting a different result. I like to change it up every now and then so I don't get bored, and just helps me keep it nice and fresh and light.
0: Yeah, look, I'm like that with my breakfasts. I'm most probably one of the very few people in the world that have 7 boxes of different cereal in the cupboard, because I can't eat the same thing every day. You know, some people can cook a tray of lasagna and eat lasagna for the next 4 nights. I can't. I've always got to continuously change it up. I think if I was to eat the same thing, I'd go crazy.
9: Yeah, I'm the same, to be honest. That's why I try to do so many different things at once. And I love just myself with my own leftovers. I try to repurpose them into something else and gives things new life, new breath. And yeah, I just love it.
0: Yeah, yeah.
10: Did you know most women diagnosed with breast cancer have no family history? 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
0: Well, welcome back. If you are just joining us, we're chatting with Joe from Wallaroo. And Joe, look, it's getting to that time of the year where people are starting to think about Christmas and end of year celebrations. I know that you've already got a few bookings on the books, but there's always room for more, I'm sure.
9: Yes, yeah. The plan is to have the calendar as full up as possible, hopefully. We've got quite a few Christmas party bookings already done up for private events at night and also for during service days, as well as a couple of birthday parties during December. Should be a very busy month, hopefully.
0: Yeah, and with those types of events, people can come in and they can sit down and have a chat with you if they have specific menu items that they might be wanting to have served.
9: Yes, yeah, I'm always happy to work with anybody who wants to try and book us out for an event. I'm happy to have a sit down, discuss menu options, whether it be nibbles or canapes or a full sit down multi-course menu, or something just more casual, like just a couple of small bar bites or something like that. Should be very fun to discuss these options with everybody.
0: Yeah. And Father's Day is one of those days of the years where we thank our father figures in our lives. What's happening down there?
9: Well, for Father's Day, we actually have a special on for the day, just only on this Sunday. It'll be a grilled lamb chop special with a roasted garlic mashed potato, red wine jus, and minted peas. Should be very lovely and filling meal to thank our fathers with.
0: Yeah, and that's a bit different to your traditional roast lamb that you might get served on Father's Day, with a bit of a twist.
9: Yes, yeah, a bit more classic French. Should be a lot of fun to try and change it up a bit. It's very different from our normal menu items, so it'll be fun to have on for the day.
0: Yeah, and especially we're going to be a busy day for you. So are you wanting the listeners to maybe ring up and book ahead of time?
9: Yes, especially for Father's Day, bookings are very much appreciated. Our tables are already filling up in the book, and so it'll be good to have you guys in.
0: Mm. And then next week, we move just that little bit closer towards December, Christmas, with a function that you're hosting for the Riverine Grazier. It's a business breakfast. What's in store with that?
9: So, working with Chris DeShade for the business breakfast on next Friday, we'll be having a couple of good savoury bites and a couple of good sweet bites just to help you guys work your mornings through while you're listening to the influential speakers throughout the event. We'll be having some mini beef sausage rolls with our tomato relish that we make in-house, sour cream and chive seasoned hash browns with bacon bits, mini quiches that are filled with mushroom, leek and feta. And then in terms of sweets, we've got yogurt parfaits with blueberry sauce and almond crumble. We've got mini waffle bites topped with our apple pie filling from a new special waffle that's on the menu, and a banana bread that gets toasted and put on the side with some whipped honey butter.
0: Oh, wow. That sounds pretty awesome.
9: Yes, I'm very keen to be doing this event. It should be a very fun morning. Hopefully you guys swing by to test out these little bites for us.
0: Yeah. Now before the break, we spoke about unusual ingredients, and you're telling us about the pineapples. We've got a bit of an unusual ingredient sitting here on the table with us today, and it's the old-fashioned musk stick. What could you do with that?
9: Oh, I would potentially have a crack at putting it on into a crumble to pair with a very nice panna cotta.
0: Oh.
9: Or just thinking about it now, I've had at a place I worked, Maha, they had a custard that was infused with musk-like flavours.
0: Oh.
9: That got paired with I believe it was a raspberry mousseline. It was a marquise, so a frozen mousse that was flavored with raspberry, and that turned out quite nice.
0: Wow.
9: It was very, very rush, very luscious and very rich. But I don't know, I've never been a fan of musk sticks, but I could play around with it, and it should be a fun chance to, I don't know, test out the waters a bit.
0: Yeah, when you're working with an unusual ingredient, does the flavour or the taste of that particular ingredient change because of what you add to it, or it changes because it's what you're eating it with?
9: Well, in my mind, how I look at it is less so what the ingredient itself tastes like and more so what it works with. So in my mind, I associate it with slightly fruity and more so dairy notes than anything else.
0: Yep.
9: So I try and work from there and create like a spider web in my mind of other ingredients it could potentially work with. Like going back to like the pineapple that I was talking about before. In my mind, pineapple being sweet, it pairs well with things that go crunchy and cooked with fat and richer sort of flavors. So by making it into a sweet and sour sauce that I then enrich with a bit of butter to make it like a buffalo sort of sweet and sour sauce, it would pair well with fried chicken wings. And the other flavors of the sweet and sour sauce that went well with it for me was pineapples used a lot in Hawaiian cooking.
0: Yeah.
9: And so it pairs well with garlic and ginger and things like that, all the basis of a fundamental sweet and sour sauce. So I chucked in some charred spring onions and ginger and garlic, let it all infuse with some Szechuan peppercorns, and it just turned out into a pretty nice sauce that paired well with the chicken.
0: Mm. I should have asked you before, pineapple on or off the pizza?
9: I struggle with that debate because I'm a fundamentalist when it comes to pizza, aside from Hawaiian. I love a good Hawaiian pizza. It's the only non-traditional pizza that I will go for.
0: Yeah. I wonder who it was that put pineapple on a pizza for the very first time?
9: I believe it was a Canadian.
0: Oh my gosh, really?
9: I
0: wow.
9: I think it was in Toronto, if I'm not mistaken. I believe, yeah, it was in a restaurant in Toronto where they had put it on, and then they just called it Hawaiian because of the pineapple.
0: Wow. And you know what? Pineapple is an incredible ingredient. I know when I lived in the Philippines, they have this traditional pasta salad, and they tip in, I think it's a can of mixed fruit and a can of pineapple tidbits with condensed milk, and they mix it all together and they eat that as a salad. Can you believe it?
9: Yeah, I've seen the same with like tinned lychees and things like that. Oh. And I don't know, it's just a staple of Southeast Asia.
0: Yeah, it's weird. I can't imagine the condensed milk with already the juice from that tinned fruit. It would be like, I don't know, like so sweet.
9: Yeah, it's definitely a sugar bomb, that's for sure.
0: Yeah, I think I'd be on a sugar high for a few days after eating that.
9: Yeah, I wouldn't be able to stop moving. I'd have to walk around for a while after that, for sure.
0: Yeah. Now, we are talking about also people putting in those orders so that they don't miss out. If there's something that they really, really like on the menu, that it's best to put those orders in the day before.
9: Yes, yeah, so that we can always make sure we have it in stock for you guys. I can always lock down things the day before, but if you call on the day, it's no issue at all. We'll let you know on the over the phone if we're out of stock. And things sell quick at Wallaroo Kitchen for some reason. It's been very good, especially in terms of pies and sausage rolls. We've had a lot of people miss out on the chorizo and cheddar sausage rolls, and be more than happy to put a few aside if we're aware well in advance.
0: Yeah. And if you're busy working in the office and you need to duck out quickly to get your lunch, phone ahead.
9: Yes, yeah. We're more than happy, even if you let us know a couple of hours before. If you ring up at, say, 10 o'clock, want lunch specifically for 12:30, because that's the only time you're available, I can make it work. So no stress at all.
0: Yeah. Well, there we go. That's what's happening down there at Wallaroo Kitchen. If you've not tasted anything from there yet, you need to make your way down to Sheer Outback. You will see them just as you enter through the front doors. They're just there on the right-hand side. And while you're there, go and check out the museum. It's such a great thing. Even if you've been there before, things change. Go and check it out. Thanks for coming in, Joe.
9: Oh, thank you so much, Matt. I really appreciate it.

0: This news update is brought to us by Japs Pharmacy, 129 Lachlan Street, Hay, call 699 3160.
1: I'm Alan Baskin. The federal government says the economy remains resilient in the face of global challenges. Latest data shows the economy grew 2.1% over the year to June, down on the previous reading in March. The results still beat market expectations, with the growth mainly driven by fuel imports and a surge in electric vehicle sales. Treasurer Jim Chalmers says he's satisfied with where things are at.
2: A robust and resilient result in the face of this ongoing, quite substantial international uncertainty brought about by a conflict on the other side of the world. And so there's a lot that we have going for us in these national accounts, but we recognise that we've got some challenges too around inflation, productivity and global volatility.
1: More Australian aid has arrived in Nepal to help the country recover from devastating floods. Nelson Scott reports from Kathmandu Airport.
3: A RAF jet has landed here carrying millions of dollars worth of solar lights and sanitation kits. The relief will help address frequent power outages and hygiene issues triggered by the devastating mudslide along the Tibetan border. But getting the aid to affected areas remains difficult, with key roads and infrastructure damaged. Most of the assistance is expected to be delivered to Nepal's north by helicopter. Nelson Scott, Kathmandu Airport.
1: Telstra has released its findings into a national outage which blocked emergency calls and disrupted payment services. An external investigation has found the incident in July was due to network timing not being treated as a critical feature, which affected access to 000. It's been recommended the function be given the highest level of protection going forward. Nurses are calling for more career support to ensure retention in the health system. Mark Dransfield reports.
4: The Australian College of Nursing spoke to hundreds of health workers across the country, finding many feel like progressing in their career comes down to guesswork and timing, not clear criteria. The college's chief nursing officer, Francis Wright, says we need to be doing all we can to address looming shortfalls in nursing.
5: Nursing is the foundation of the health system, and if we don't address the shortage of nurses in the system through a variety of mechanisms, Australian people will suffer poorer health outcomes as a result.
1: The social media feeds of Australians would be algorithm-free under a plan put forward to strengthen proposed digital duty of care reforms. The federal government is planning to crack down on social media sites feeding misogynistic and extremist content to unsuspecting people. The price of crude oil has surged about 5% after the United States launched renewed strikes on Iran, the first major military activity in about a month. Former Bondi Rescue lifeguard and mental health advocate Matt Dee has died. Dee's clothing brand, which works closely with Suicide Prevention Australia, has shared the news on social media. He dedicated his life to raising awareness of mental health conditions, including schizophrenia, after losing his brother and sister to suicide. His cause of death has not been publicly confirmed. If you or anyone you know is struggling, call Lifeline on 13 11 14 or Beyond Blue on 1300 22 46 36. This is AIR National News. Parramatta has re-signed rising star Ronald Volkman on a two-year deal. The 24-year-old 5'8" scored a stunning solo try in last week's win over the Sharks. Staying with NRL, and West Tigers teammates are coming to the defence of Jerome Luai after his latest trip to PNG. The Chiefs' marquee signing for 2028 flew to Port Moresby to play golf just hours after suffering a leg injury in the Tigers' loss to the Cowboys. It's been reported Luai's whirlwind trip blindsided the Tigers, but prop Terrell May disagrees.
6: Yeah, he told us boys that he was going, and yeah, look, even if he didn't tell us, like, who cares? Oh, that's my opinion. Who cares? He doesn't have to tell me. He's a great man.
1: In AFL, Alistair Clarkson has been sacked as North Melbourne coach with a year to run on his contract. Bulldogs coach Luke Beveridge, who worked under Clarkson at Hawthorn, was shocked as the news broke during his media conference.
7: Really? Yeah. Have you got an immediate reaction?
8: Jeez. Oh, nah, look, I mean, I could say so much, but I prefer to say very little because you know, what can you say?
1: At the US Open, Alex de Minaur's first round match has been delayed until tomorrow due to poor weather. Fellow Australians Dane Sweeney and Tristan Schoolkate both advanced. Australian Independent Radio News.
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10: Welcome to The World on Wednesday, the 2nd of September. I'm Sean Bindley from Australian Independent Radio News. The death toll from the catastrophic floods triggered by a glacier collapse in the Himalayas has passed 1,000, with nearly 4,000 people still missing in Nepal alone. Rescuers are struggling to reach some of the worst affected areas, including hydropower tunnels, where hundreds of workers are believed trapped, while the United Nations has warned that time is running out for survivors. Nepal's foreign minister says the disaster warrants climate compensation rather than charity, given the country's negligible carbon footprint. Ishan Girk has more from New Delhi.
11: The UN has warned that some parts of Nepal are still out of reach and that the clock is ticking to provide support. The UN's resident coordinator in Nepal says thousands of children and pregnant women require medical help and nutritional support, and there is already a risk of diseases such as cholera, malaria and typhoid in areas where water has receded but has left several feet of silt in its wake. Nepal's foreign minister says that this crisis deserves climate compensation, not charity. Speaking to local media, Shishir Kanal said Nepal's carbon footprint is virtually zero and yet it faces catastrophic consequences. Prime Minister Balendra Shah says he aims to raise this matter with the international community. For now, those who have lost their loved ones are having to identify bodies through DNA testing, but in some cases the government has had to resort to mass burials. China's state media quoting officials said there is a risk of more deluge coming down through Nepal's rivers and that could complicate rescue efforts as well as spell more trouble for the Himalayan nation.
10: The United States military has launched a fresh wave of airstrikes on Iranian targets near the Strait of Hormuz, with Iranian media reporting explosions at multiple coastal and port sites. US President Donald Trump says the strikes were in response to Iranian missile attacks on a US base in Jordan and an attempt to lay sea mines in the strait. Iran's Revolutionary Guard has warned the United States will regret the attacks and has vowed to stop exercising restraint. Jagriti Dave reports from Washington.
12: Donald Trump said that these strikes are in response to Iran's shooting eight missiles at the US military base in Jordan, but that all eight were intercepted. And he said that they were also in retaliation for the Iranians, what he called their failed attempt at adding sea mines to the Strait of Hormuz. Now, Donald Trump has previously said that the US has removed or detonated all mines from the Strait of Hormuz and that he has threatened to destroy any ships attempting to lay new mines. In this latest post, Donald Trump warned Iran against retaliating, saying if they do, they will be hit again at a much harder and higher level. But he also repeated his warnings that the US could conduct a major strike against Iran, calling it potentially the biggest attack of them all, saying that when that is over, there will be very little left of Iran.
10: US Army Secretary Dan Driscoll resigned on Monday evening after months of clashes with Defence Secretary Pete Hegseth, with the US President accepting the resignation the same night. Driscoll, the youngest Army Secretary in US history and a close ally of Vice President J.D. Vance, is reported to have raised concerns that Hegseth was undermining Army readiness by firing generals responsible for modernisation efforts. The departure leaves the Army without both its top civilian leader and its chief of staff, with the war with Iran now in its sixth month. Nick Harper reports from Washington.
13: Quite simply put, they did not get on, and that has been clear during his tenure in this position. They reportedly clashed over a number of different things, including adopting new, cheaper technology that Driscoll was pushing for, a readiness effort in the army to make it more adaptable to threats, and also transformation and modernization plans of the army that were simply made harder for the fact that Hegseth had fired some generals that were responsible for those modernization plans. I mean, really, this leaves a lot of questions, the timing in particular. 6 months into the conflict with Iran, we've seen a recent flare-up in hostilities, no diplomacy underway and no end in sight. And we've seen others resigned or forced out over the last few months, including the Army Chief of Staff, Randy George, and also the top Army officer to Europe, Chris Donahue, who was forced out in June. At this stage, no word of his replacement, no official reason for his departure. Certainly, though, it points to that disruption in the Pentagon and the fact that lots of officials there do not see eye to eye with Pete Hegseth.
10: Ukrainian children took shelter on the first day of the school year during a Russian drone attack on Kyiv on Tuesday. Sean Hogan has more.
14: This is what the first day back at school looks like in Kyiv. Air raid sirens sound as these Ukrainian students finish their first lesson of the school year. They make their way to underground shelters with their teachers to continue class. Headmaster Roman Feshchuk says the school is fortunate to have two shelters that can accommodate all the students, and that for many, war is now as ordinary as arithmetic.
15: It's stressful for them, but the children are becoming better able to adapt to the circumstances that exist. They react in different ways to these situations. Some cry, others... But generally speaking, children born during the war are already coming to terms with and seeing the situation for what it is. For them, this is their reality.
14: Feshchuk says about 400 students from 1st to 9th grade are enrolled at the school for this academic year. In May, the school was damaged in a Russian attack that shattered most of its windows. Feshchuk says as a result, fewer first grade students enrolled this year than last. Kyiv authorities said since the start of Russia's full-scale invasion, over 300 educational facilities in the capital have been damaged. 205 of them have already been restored. As parents drop their children off, they are wary of separating for the day.
16: I don't think anyone can remain calm, so of course I am worried, because we don't know how our children will be taught or how it's all going to work out. But that's all right. We are confident that everything will be fine.
14: Despite the continued onslaught and disruption, children like Alexandra still have dreams.
17: I like drawing and doing all sorts of craft projects.
18: And what do you dream of?
17: That the war will end.
10: San Jose Mayor Matt Mahan is facing growing political opposition to his push to make the city the West Coast's leading destination for data center development, despite securing a deal with the utility giant PG&E to deliver more than 2,000 megawatts of power to the region. The backlash in Silicon Valley reflects a broader pattern across the United States, where residents in multiple states are raising concerns about the enormous energy and water demands of data center facilities. U.S. President Donald Trump has urged communities to embrace the projects, warning that delays could allow China to overtake America in the artificial intelligence race, but politicians in both parties are now under pressure from voters to slow the building boom. Iris Spitzer reports from San Francisco.
19: In the battleground state of Michigan, Trump-backed Republican Senate candidate Mike Rogers has called for a one-year statewide moratorium on new data centers. Vice President J.D. Vance says he believes most of the backlash comes down to fears about rising energy prices. And in Texas, Republican Governor Greg Abbott, usually a strong supporter of the building boom, has paused approvals for new projects connecting the state's power grid while they are audited. New York has imposed a one-year moratorium on large new data centers, while other states are also tightening restrictions. A recent poll found only about a third of Americans approve of the current pace of data center construction, and just 14% would support one being built in their own community. That leaves President Trump defending an industry central to his AI and economic agenda, while politicians in both parties face the pressure from voters to rein it in. And with the November midterms approaching, America's AI building boom is rapidly becoming an election issue.
10: And finally, a Las Vegas jury has found Dwayne Davis guilty of first-degree murder for orchestrating the 1996 killing of rap legend Tupac Shakur, nearly 30 years after the drive-by shooting near the Las Vegas Strip. Prosecutors argued Davis, a senior figure in the Southside Compton Crips gang, obtained a weapon and organized the attack after a confrontation between Shakur's entourage and Davis's nephew at a casino. The 63-year-old wasn't accused of pulling the trigger, but of planning the ambush and providing the gun. Iris Spitzer reports from San Francisco.
19: Prosecutors said Davis, also known as Keith D, helped organize the attack after Shakur and members of his entourage got into a fight with Davis's nephew at a Las Vegas casino. They told jurors that Davis was a senior figure in the Southside Compton Crips gang and that after the confrontation he obtained a gun, rounded up a group of associates and went looking for Shakur. Davis was not accused of actually firing the shots, but prosecutors argued he could still be held responsible for the murder because he helped plan the attack and provided the weapon.
10: That's The World for today.
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1: Air Sport Australia second edition. I'm Alan Baskin. In AFL, North Melbourne is searching for a new coach after sacking Alistair Clarkson effective immediately. Players were told at an emergency meeting this morning. Clarkson joined the Kangaroos in 2022 and had another year left on his contract. Bulldogs coach Luke Beveridge worked under Clarko at Hawthorn and was shocked to hear the news.
22: He's a resilient and durable guy and he'll be fine, but it's a different culture now. We've almost become like the EPL where senior coaches' tenure and your own coaching mortality is speculated about a lot more than it used to be. What I'm concerned about is the next generation of senior coaches.
1: Speculation is rife that Lions AFL Premiership captain Lachie Neal is set to sign with Collingwood. Sarah Patterson takes up the story.
23: Latest reports suggest the 33-year-old dual Brownlow medalist will join the Pies on a lucrative multi-year contract ahead of the 2027 AFL season. According to SEN, West Coast also made an offer for Neal, but barring any late offer from Brisbane, Neal is expected to join the Pies on a three-year deal at season's end. Sarah Patterson, S Sport.
1: It could be months before police make any headway in their investigation into the alleged Pullman Hotel sexual assault case. Detectives from Victoria Police's sex crime squad are due to travel to Sydney to speak to the five Sydney Swans players at the centre of the allegations. The group remains stood down. Swans coach Dean Cox has told Fox Footy there are still no plans on when they'll return to the club.
24: Yeah, there's no time frame of when they will return. We'll keep talking about it each day and assess the situation from there.
1: Carlton coach Josh Fraser is confident Jagger Smith will be able to work through a tag during Friday night's elimination final against Geelong. Cat stopper O'Sheen Mullen could spend some time on the Rising Star winner. The South Sydney Rabbitohs have been given a leg up in their quest to secure an NRL home elimination final next week. The Roosters have decided to rest 9 of their starting 13 in Friday night's battle, which South must win to finish 6th. Roosters skipper James Tedesco has told Nine it's still going to be a big night for their young boys getting a run.
25: Some of these boys have only played a handful of games and it doesn't really get a bigger game than playing against South in a rivalry game. So South's got a bit to play for. I'm sure there's going to be a lot of fire and a lot of emotion involved.
1: The Dolphins will roll out a near full-strength side for Friday's derby with the Titans. Star Selwyn Cobbo is the only player ruled out due to an ankle complaint. Finns forward Kurt Donohoe says they want to keep building on last week's win over the Roosters.
26: That was the finals game itself. Like, it had that finals feel about it, and I think it definitely shows that we're ready to keep going for these finals and give it a red hot crack.
1: Broncos veteran Ben Hunt insists they'll throw everything at their final game of the season. The reigning premiers have one last chance to farewell the likes of Adam Reynolds and Payne Haas tomorrow night. Hunt says they're eyeing a big win over the Bulldogs.
27: I know it's our last game and obviously we don't have anything to play for in terms of finals on that, but there's a number of players leaving the club, like you said, and obviously one of them, you know, is Payne Haas, and it's going to be his last game for the Broncos. So I think we've got plenty to play for there.
1: Broncos coach Michael Maguire says Adam Reynolds will have many roles to play at the club next year. The retiring skipper's tipped to transition into a coaching or mentoring position at Red Hill. Rugby Australia has announced an historic international quadruple header at Sydney Olympic Park next month. The Wallaroos and men's and women's rugby sevens sides will all play before the Wallabies take on the All Blacks in the Bledisloe Cup on October the 17th. In tennis, it was a rain-affected day three at the Billie Jean King Tennis Centre. Air Sport's Paul Walsh has the details.
0: Seven Australians have made it through to the second round of the US Tennis Open after Dane Sweeney and Tristan Schoolkate were both first-round winners on day three at Flushing Meadows. Number five seed Alex de Minaur had his round one match with Andrea Guerrieri postponed due to rain and will now be part of the day four action, along with Maya Joint, who will face the ninth seed Alina Svitolina, Taylor Preston taking on Taylor Townsend, James Duckworth up against Wu Zhibing from China, and Kimberly Birrell, who has an appointment with the 19th seed Ekaterina Alexandrova, all playing for a place in the third round. Also on court will be the women's number one seed Arina Sabalenka, the men's number two seed, Carlos Alcaraz. Paul Walsh for Air Sport.
1: Michael Hussey has rejected the chance to be England's Test batting coach, instead taking a part-time role with Cricket Australia. This is Air Sports Australia.
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9: It will be falling to between 13 and 8 overnight, then into tomorrow, cloudy and 19, 22 and a shower or two for Friday, Saturday, those showers easing and 22, Sunday, a partly cloudy one for Father's Day, with a top of 20. Have a great evening. 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
2: Air News headlines. I'm Mark Dransfield. Making news today, grave fears are held for 38 Australians still missing in the wake of the Nepal floods. Another five Aussies have been located as Australian aid arrives in the capital, Kathmandu. A hiker missing overnight at South Australia's Mount Remarkable has been found safe. Latest data shows the pace of Australia's economic growth has slowed, but it's unlikely to shift the dial on interest rates. The economy grew 2.1% over the year to June, down on the March reading. Telstra has released the findings of an external investigation into its major outage in July, saying it's made changes to address the issue. Federal police have raided the home of a former CFMEU boss in Melbourne's northwest, saying it's part of their response to allegations of corruption in the state's building industry. And Dolly Parton's Hollywood Walk of Fame star has been vandalised just days after her death. It's undergoing repairs. In air sport, North Melbourne's searching for a new coach after sacking Alistair Clarkson effective immediately. The South Sydney Rabbitohs have named Latrell Mitchell to start at centre in Friday night's final round match against the Roosters. And at the US Open, Australians Dane Sweeney and Tristan Schoolkate have both won through to the second round. These stories and more today. This is Air News.
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4: It will be falling to between 13 and 8 overnight, then into tomorrow, cloudy and 19, 22 and a shower or two for Friday, Saturday, those showers easing and 22, Sunday, a partly cloudy one for Father's Day, with a top of 20. Have a great evening, stay tuned here on 2Hey FM, where the music keeps coming.
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6: We all have a soundtrack to our lives and each week we look at a different soundtrack provided by you, the listener. From movie to musical soundtracks. Who you got?

Welcome to the Soundtracks of Our Lives. And today we're going back to the 80s. I picked up this little gem from a Cash Converters store many, many years ago. It's the ultimate 80s collection, and it's a top of the 80s. So it's all those hits that were top of the charts. And this is my go-to when I'm heading out on a road trip. I chuck it in the CD player. Yes, I've got a CD player in the car. And off I go. Now, one of the things about this CD is that it did form part of a 5-CD pack. But this was the only one that I could find all those years ago in Cash Converters. I paid $6 for it. Not sure what's on the other 4 CDs, but this is CD 3 of that collection. And I absolutely love it. And I'm sure you will too. So let's head back to the 1980s for top hits from that era.

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1: Here at IGA, it's where the locals matter. 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
1: 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That's the
0: way I like it. Sale ends Tuesday.
3: A man's home is his castle, but his men's shed, that's his kingdom. There are now more than 1,000 men's sheds across Australia, and they're more than just a shed. You can make things, grow things, find a mate, be a mate, shoulder to shoulder. The Australian Men's Shed Association can help to find a shed near you. Yeah, there's something for you
4: at the Men's Shed. We all have a soundtrack to our lives, and each week we look at a different soundtrack provided by you, the listener, from movie to musical soundtracks.

Welcome back. If you are just joining us, the CD chosen today for the soundtracks of our lives is one that I've chosen, which is Top of the 80s, and it forms part of a 5-CD collection, which was called the Ultimate 80s Collection. I only have CD 3 because that's what I picked up in a Cash Converters store many, many years ago for $6. So on with it we go. Sit back and relax as we relive some of the top hits of the 1980s.

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Welcome back. If you are just joining us, the CD chosen today for the soundtracks of our lives is one that I've chosen, which is Top of the 80s, and it forms part of a 5-CD collection, which was called the Ultimate 80s Collection. I only have CD 3 because that's what I picked up in a Cash Converters store many, many years ago for $6. So on with it we go. Sit back and relax as we relive some of the top hits of the 1980s.

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1: This news update is brought to us by DG Harrison Engineering. Call 6993 1277. Open Monday to Friday, 8 a.m. until 5 p.m. and Saturday, 9 a.m. until 12 p.m.
2: I'm Alan Baskin. The federal government says the economy remains resilient in the face of global challenges. Latest data shows the economy grew 2.1% over the year to June, down on the previous reading in March. The results still beat market expectations, with the growth mainly driven by fuel imports and a surge in electric vehicle sales. Treasurer Jim Chalmers says he's satisfied with where things are at.
3: A robust and resilient result in the face of this ongoing, quite substantial international uncertainty brought about by a conflict on the other side of the world. And so there's a lot that we have going for us in these national accounts, but we recognise that we've got some challenges too around inflation, productivity and global volatility.
2: More Australian aid has arrived in Nepal to help the country recover from devastating floods. Nelson Scott reports from Kathmandu Airport.
4: A RAF jet has landed here carrying millions of dollars worth of solar lights and sanitation kits. The relief will help address frequent power outages and hygiene issues triggered by the devastating mudslide along the Tibetan border. But getting the aid to affected areas remains difficult, with key roads and infrastructure damaged. Most of the assistance is expected to be delivered to Nepal's north by helicopter. Nelson Scott, Kathmandu Airport.
2: Telstra has released its findings into a national outage which blocked emergency calls and disrupted payment services. An external investigation has found the incident in July was due to network timing not being treated as a critical feature, which affected access to 000. It's been recommended the function be given the highest level of protection going forward. Nurses are calling for more career support to ensure retention in the health system. Mark Dransfield reports.
5: The Australian College of Nursing spoke to hundreds of health workers across the country, finding many feel like progressing in their career comes down to guesswork and timing, not clear criteria. The college's chief nursing officer, Frances Wright, says we need to be doing all we can to address looming shortfalls in nursing.
6: Nursing is the foundation of the health system, and if we don't address the shortage of nurses in the system through a variety of mechanisms, Australian people will suffer poorer health outcomes as a result.
2: The social media feeds of Australians would be algorithm-free under a plan put forward to strengthen proposed digital duty of care reforms. The federal government is planning to crack down on social media sites feeding misogynistic and extremist content to unsuspecting people. The price of crude oil has surged about 5% after the United States launched renewed strikes on Iran, the first major military activity in about a month. Former Bondi Rescue lifeguard and mental health advocate Matt Dee has died. Dee's clothing brand, which works closely with Suicide Prevention Australia, has shared the news on social media. He dedicated his life to raising awareness of mental health conditions, including schizophrenia, after losing his brother and sister to suicide. His cause of death has not been publicly confirmed. If you or anyone you know is struggling, call Lifeline on 13 11 14 or Beyond Blue on 1300 22 46 36. This is AIR National News. Parramatta has re-signed rising star Ronald Volkman on a two-year deal. The 24-year-old 5'8" scored a stunning solo try in last week's win over the Sharks. Staying with NRL, and West Tigers teammates are coming to the defence of Jerome Luai after his latest trip to PNG. The Chiefs' marquee signing for 2028 flew to Port Moresby to play golf just hours after suffering a leg injury in the Tigers' loss to the Cowboys. It's been reported Luai's whirlwind trip blindsided the Tigers, but prop Terrell May disagrees.
7: Yeah, he told us boys that he was going, and yeah, look, even if he didn't tell us, like, who cares? Oh, that's my opinion. Who cares? He doesn't have to tell me. He's a great man.
2: In AFL, Alistair Clarkson has been sacked as North Melbourne coach with a year to run.

0: on his contract. Bulldogs coach Luke Beveridge, who worked under Clarkson at Hawthorn, was shocked as the news broke during his media conference.
1: Really?
2: Yeah. Have you got an immediate reaction?
1: Jeez. Oh, nah, look, I mean, I could say so much, but I prefer to say very little because, you know, what can you say?
0: At the US Open, Alex de Minaur's first round match has been delayed until tomorrow due to poor weather. Fellow Australians Dane Sweeney and Tristan Schoolkate both advanced. Australian Independent Radio News.
3: 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It will be falling to between 13 and 8 overnight, then into tomorrow, cloudy and 19, 22 and a shower or two for Friday, Saturday, those showers easing and 22, Sunday, a partly cloudy one for Father's Day, with a top of 20. Have a great evening. 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

0: G'day and welcome to the Hot 30 with Maddie. My name's Maddie, and for the next 3 hours, I've got the hottest 30 songs in this country that have been voted in by you. There are 3 new entries into the countdown this week, 14 Aussies in the countdown overall, making it 45% Aussie music. My future hit is from Aussie KLP. It's called Check Into. You will hear that in the next 40 minutes. Craig will be by with the UK Top 5 and the entertainment news, and the music legend we sadly lost, Northwest, to work at Starbucks, and the music releases that cause road fatalities. You can get your votes into the Hot 30. Vote at hot30.au. My hit pick this week is from friend of the show, Cyril. It's his latest one, a cover of The Cause, Breathless. Peter Reynolds will be by with LA Spins and the global number ones and the news wrap-up, plus Richard Tucker in the final hour with the US Top 5. I'll have artist news and a ton more. Right, let's get this countdown kicked off by finding out what you've been voting for.
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0: One man, 30 hits, zero compromises. He's not here to play it safe. He's here to play them all. 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
11: 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Fisher featuring Florence, What a Life. You're on the Hot 30. Everybody.

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0: On the Hot 30 with Maddie, dropping down four spots this week to number 30, Madonna and Dan Citeria. Also in there, last week's number one, Fisher and their song, What a Life. Not too far away in the Hot 30, we'll be catching up with all the latest in the entertainment news with Craig, and he will do a tribute to the one that we lost this week, Dolly Parton. This one is brand new to the countdown. It's Dr. Basil. He's an Aussie from Brizzy, and it's Kokomo.
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0: two Aussies back-to-back on the Hot 30 with Maddie Ben Renner and Oscar Jammo. Crave You holding strong in the number 28 position. And brand new to the countdown, a former future hit in the countdown, Dr. Basil and Kokomo. Right now it's time to catch up with Craig with all your entertainment news.
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3: Hey everybody, this is Craig checking your entertainment news. Country music legend Dolly Parton has died aged 80, leaving behind a legacy that stretches across more than six decades of music, film, and philanthropy. The Tennessee-born singer wrote Jolene, Coat of Many Colors, and I Will Always Love You, the latter famously recorded by Whitney Houston for The Bodyguard. She crossed into mainstream pop culture with 9 to 5, earning two Grammy Awards and an Academy Award nomination, and her acting career included Steel Magnolias and The Best Little Whorehouse in Texas. A winner of 11 Grammy Awards, she was inducted into the Country Music, Nashville Songwriters, and Rock and Roll Halls of Fame. Beyond music, she founded the Imagination Library, distributing hundreds of millions of books to children worldwide. North West, the 13-year-old daughter of Kim Kardashian and Kanye West, has revealed she wants to work at Starbucks next year alongside her burgeoning music career. Speaking to the Dazed magazine, North said she wants a regular job and believes she'll be old enough to work there when she turns 14. The aspiring artist, who made her solo festival debut at Summer Smash in June, released her debut EP North Ever in May and was quick to clarify that no barista job would derail her music ambitions. And a Harvard University study has found road fatalities in the United States spiked by up to 15% on days when major music artists release new albums. Researchers analysed nearly 234,000 US road deaths between 2017 and 2022, finding a significant increase in fatal collisions on days when streaming surged due to releases from artists including Taylor Swift, Harry Styles and Drake. Now, experts say the likely cause is distracted driving, with motorists checking their phones to stream new music. Australian researchers note that distracted driving already contributes to around 16% of road fatalities here. That's it for the world of entertainment right now. I'll be back later on the Hot 30 with Maddie.
4: Number 27.

0: the third brand new song to the countdown this week. It is Stella Lefty and the D-Rock remix of Boston. Also brand new to the countdown, a former future hit, Will K, Treat You Better, in at number 27. Not too far away in the countdown, I'll be catching up with Craig. He's got your UK top five. My future hit from KLP, Check Into, you'll hear in the next 15 minutes. But up next, I've got the top 25 songs in this country that have been voted by you.
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0: Welcome back to The Hot 30 on the way for you. A flashback from Dolly Parton. We'll also catch up with Craig for your UK top five. And this one is holding strong in the number 25 position for a third week. It's Somba and Homewrecker.
12: 25.

0: On the Hot 30 with Maddie, it's my huge hit this week from KLP. It's called Check Into. What did you think about it? It's an Aussie-made track. Vote at hot30.au if you love that one. Also in there, holding strong for 3 weeks in a row. Somba and Homewrecker in at number 25. Well, here's Craig with your UK Top 5.
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2: 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Up 4 spots to a brand new peak at number 5 with her debut album Long Way Home out now, it's Stella Lefty with Boston. Steady at number 4, Hugel, A Male Angel and Ultra Nate with Moving to the Sun. Ella Langley holds on at number 3 with Choosing Texas. Shakira and Burna Boy hold firm at number 2 with Die Die. And at number 1 for an unprecedented 22nd week, extending its own record as the longest running UK number 1 single of all time, Sam Fender and Olivia Dean with Rain Me In. The smash made history earlier this month when it surpassed the 18-week benchmark set by Frankie Lane's I Believe from back in 1953. That's the UK Top 5. 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

0: On the Hot 30 with Maddie, it's just a Jack Style John turn the lights off, moving up two spots this week to number 23 and dropping down 10, KLP with their cover of Point of View. Of course, their brand new one was my future hit about two songs back. It's called Check Into. If you like that one, vote at hot30.au. Not too far away, I'm going to take you back to a song that came out in 1999 that Dolly Parton covered. You'll hear that in the next 5 minutes here on the Hot 30. In the meantime, this one has dropped down two spots. It's Fisher and Tones and I with Favour. You're on the Hot 30 with Maddie right around Australia. Oh, I've got an instant request coming up in the next 20 minutes.
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0: On the Hot 30 with Maddie, moving up 8 spots, it's Loudwing's version of Stumbling In. Of course, the last version of that was from Cyril, but guess what? He's got something new coming out, and you're going to hear that in the next hour in the Hot 30. It's his new song. It's called Breathless. It's a cover of The Corrs. Also in there, a flashback, Dolly Parton's Walking on Sunshine. It came out in 1999, and yes, it was released as a dance version. That woman had so many talents. Such a big loss. Moving down 2 spots this week to number 22, Fisher and Tones and I with Favour. Around the corner in the Hot 30, we'll be catching up with Peter Reynolds with LA Spins. He's got your global number ones and the news wrap up. Also, my hit pick from Cyril, Breathless. You're going to hear that. But up next, I've got an instant request for a Sydney to RDJFM listener.
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0: Welcome back to the Hot 30 with Maddie. Hour number two. That means I'm about to get stuck into the top 20 songs in this country that have been voted in by you. And there has been some seismic movement in the top 20 this week in the countdown. Peter Reynolds will be coming by with the global number ones and the news wrap up in LA Spins. I've got a request coming in just moments for a 2RDJ listener, and they have requested a Dolly cover out of 1996. You'll find out which one it is in just a couple of moments. My hit pick is on the way from Cyril. It's his cover of The Cause, Breathless. And if you want to check out the socials, don't forget you can find the Hot 30 on Facebook at Hot 30 Oz, spelled O-Z, and vote at hot30.au or visit hot30.au. 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
0: Still getting votes. Olivia Dean, Man I Need. Zara Larsson and that Midnight Sun. And David Guetta with Bebe Rexha, Sad Girls.
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0: Anyone, anywhere can get a request in the Hot 30 with Maddie. This one's going out to Colleen, who listens to 2RDJ FM in Sydney, New South Wales. She wants to hear Dolly Parton's Peace Train out of 1996. This is the Holy Roller version. There was also a really beautiful ballad version that came out where she did it with some African artists. You're on the Hot 30 with Maddie right around Australia.

0: on the Hot 30 with Maddie, dropping down 11 spots to number 20, Milhouse and the Horny Dub. And Naya Day, who is hot and juicy from the original, says that the song is actually about the horns, as in the trumpets in the song, but the double entendre just makes it work. Also going out to Colleen, who listens to 2RDJFM, Dolly Parton's Peace Train, the Holy Roller remix is what you've heard in the Hot 30. This one is up three. It's Milky and More Grab, Just the Way You Are.
1: Number 19.

0: On the Hot 30 with Maddie, holding strong in the number 18 position, it's Fisher and Rain. Also in there, up three to number 19, Milky and Mall Grab, the Pinnell remix of Just The Way You Are. Well, Peter Reynolds is standing by and Google has news on what's happening with finances.
1: Hi, I'm Peter Reynolds and this is LA Spins, the weekly entertainment show on everything that's hot in LA and Hollywood.
2: The news wrap-up.
1: Google claims that groups of hackers are breaking into large U.S. financial firms to steal sensitive data and extort victims. Roku's Q2 profit jumped almost 1,500% with the Fox acquisition looming. Tubi delivered its most streamed and highest revenue quarter ever. The United States and China are scrambling to lead in the development of humanoid robots. Let that sink in.
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1: Fresh from her outstanding set at Lollapalooza in Chicago, St. Louis-born Slater is basking in the praise that her new studio album, Worst Girl in America, is receiving. The album is already on numerous Best of 2026 lists, including Rolling Stone, Variety, and Billboard. Her upcoming Worst Girl in the World tour is completely sold out and will take her across the US, Canada, the UK, Europe, Brazil, and Australia. The new album marks her most authentic songwriting, like this new track, which we love. From the album Worst Girl in America, here's Slater with the song of the week, Brand New Chanel's.

0: 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LA Spins is available on all music and podcast platforms. That's LA Spins, you know, with a Z. And that's what's happening in LA and Hollywood. For LA Spins, I'm Peter Reynolds. So long from the City of Angels. 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
1: Number 17.

0: dropping down three spots this week in the Hot 30 with Maddie to number 16. It's Taylor Swift and the Ulti remix of I Knew It, I Knew You, of course, from Toy Story 5, which now is available on most streaming services as well. Also in there, dropping down five, Olivia Rodrigo and the Ulti remix of Drop Dead. You're on the Hot 30 with Maddie, not too far away. My hit pick for this week, Craig endorsed, Matty wowed, Cyril, Breathless. That is the hit pick. You are going to hear that in the next 20 minutes. Plus, of course, I've got the top 15 songs in this country that have been voted in by you.
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13: Welcome back to the Hot 30 with Natty. On the way for you in the next 30 minutes, not only the top 15 songs, but I will play you the number one song from 2 years ago this week, and I'll give you a hint, it was Shaboozy. That's all I'm going to say. My hit pick is coming. It's brand new from Cyril. It's a cover of The Cause, Breathless. He has done this song an amazing justice. That is all I'm going to say. This one, however, is still remaining unmoved for a third week in a row. It's Olivia Dean and Man I Need.
14: Number 15.

0: On the Hot 30 with Maddie, it's up 7 spots this week to number 14. That is the Ulti remix of Zara Larsson's Midnight Sun. Also in there, a song that spent 12 weeks non-consecutively in the number one position. 6 weeks this year, 6 weeks last year. I'm talking Olivia Dean's Man I Need. That song certainly does have legs, and we are playing the Ulti remix here in the Hot 30 with Maddie. Well, you may remember last year I caught up with this guy. Cyril has dropped a brand new song. He's gone back to his remixing of classic songs. Craig put this one on my radar this morning. It is absolutely awesome. It's the hit pick for this week. Cyril and Breathless. You're on the Hot 30 with Maddie right around Australia.
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0: On the Hot 30 with Maddie, Tame Impala and Jenny, the remix of Dracula dropping down one spot this week to number 13. Of course, he's still got one more song in the countdown this week. And my hit pick from this week, I think it's going to be a number one. Craig thinks it's going to be a number one, but it's not up to us. It's up to you. Vote at hot30.au is the email address. Or if you want to type a whole lot more, vote at hot30withmaddie.com. We'll also get a vote into the Hot 30. Not too far away in the Hot 30, I've got the number one from 2 years ago. It's Shaboozy, a bar song, the funky mix by Mark Roberts. But this one is down eight. It's Ariana Grande, Hate That I Made You Love Me. You're on the Hot 30 with Maddie right around Australia.
1: Number 12.

0: On the Hot 30 with Maddie, moving up six this week to number 11, David Guetta and Bebe Rexha with Sad Girls. Also in there, the song that was number one this week 2 years ago, Shaboozy, a bad song. We play the funky mix by Mark Roberts here in the Hot 30. And dropping down eight and out of the top 10 to number 12, Ariana Grande and the Ulti remix of Hate That I Made You Love Me. Well, around the corner in the Hot 30, there is so much happening. Craig will be popping by with more entertainment news. Richard Tucker will be by with the US Top 5. Plus, the top 10 songs in this country is voted by you. And I've got one more request for a Dolly Parton song for a Switch Brisbane listener. It's all up next. You're on the Hot 30 with Maddie right around Australia.
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3: 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And now, they're dead. And you've got to live with it. If you drink, then drive. 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
5: 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I'm the lead singer of the

0: Craig will also be popping by with more entertainment news, and Post Malone has slapped a ring on it. The How I Met Your Mother cast has drifted apart, and the emergency call over a non-alcoholic drink. Where in the world would that happen? You're not going to believe where. I've also got an instant request coming for a Switch Brisbane listener, and Richard from Tucker 56 Radio will be popping by with the US Top 5. And don't forget, if you miss an episode of the Hot 30, especially last week's, it was uploaded today along with tonight's episode as well. So you can get both of them back to back. Sorry about that. I have been crook for the last 7 days. All right, let's find out what you've been voting for in hour number three. Yo, yo. Turn your radios up.
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0: Malcolm Todd's got problems because he keeps leaving his earrings in your bed. Friends of the show, Vassy and Buster, with their song Day and Night. And Cat's Eye move big time with their song Animal.
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0: 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This one's going out to Rahul, who has requested the Destructo remix of Jolene by Dolly Parton.
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0: On the Hot 30 with Maddie, dropping down one spot this week to number 8, it is Olivia Rodrigo and the Niv remix of Stupid Song. Also in there, dropping down 3 to number 9, Sarah McLeod and the Super Jesus with Gravity 2026. I still remember when that song came out in the noughties. I was working on a Good Times and Great Rock station. Notice the way you have to drop your voice when I say that? All right, it's time to catch up with Craig. He's got your latest in the entertainment news.
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2: Hey, it's Craig back with more entertainment news. Singer Post Malone is engaged to girlfriend Christy Lee more than a year after the pair first went public with their romance. The news was confirmed by Lee's friends on Instagram, with photos showing the couple celebrating as Lee showed off her diamond ring. Malone, whose real name is Austin Post, and Lee first sparked dating rumours in early 2025 after being spotted together in Rome, Paris and Idaho. The 31-year-old Sunflower and Circles hitmaker has largely kept his personal life private, rarely discussing his previous relationship or his 4-year-old daughter. If you were hoping the cast of How I Met Your Mother was still hanging out at McLaren's pub, think again. Actor Josh Radnor, who played Ted Mosby across all 9 seasons of the beloved sitcom, has admitted the cast are not even a little bit as close as they were on screen. Speaking on a podcast, the 52-year-old said occasional texts with Jason Segel and Zoom calls with Kobe Smulders are about as frequent as the contact gets. Radnor compared the experience to college friendships, intense while they lasted, gradually dispersing once life moved on. He stressed there was no dramatic fallout, describing the cast as more family than friends. And police in England are urging the public to stop misusing the 999 emergency line after a man called to complain he'd accidentally purchased an alcohol-free gin and tonic from a Tesco supermarket. In a recording released by Hertfordshire Police, the man explained he'd bought the non-alcoholic drink from the alcohol section, planning a quiet afternoon in the park, only to discover his mistake after already drinking one. He then returned to the store demanding an exchange but was refused. When told police wouldn't be sent to the store, the man threatened to get himself arrested over the matter. Hertfordshire Police noted others had called the emergency line to ask for things like the time, to book a taxi, and to report a broken microwave timer. That's a wrap of the entertainment news. Now back to the Hot 30 with Maddie.
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0: Moving up to number six this week in the Hot 30, it is an ulti remix of Malcolm Todd's Earrings. Also in there, up 23, it is the biggest mover in the countdown this week, Tame Impala's latest song, Loser. Not too far away in the Hot 30, we'll be catching up with Richard Tucker for the US Top 5. Plus, I've got the top 5 songs in this country as voted in by you, and only one song is in the same position it was last week. Find out which one it is next on the Hot 30 with Maddie.
1: Something doesn't seem quite right. 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
0: Welcome back to The Hot 30 with Maddie. Coming up for you in the next 30 minutes, I'll take you back to 1996 with a classic from Barbara Tucker. It's a DJ-only remix, and you're going to hear it here in The Hot 30. Richard will be by with the US Top 5, and this song is holding on to the number 5 position for a second week. It's Tom Budden and Uninvited. Chase the Sun.
13: Number

0: on the Hot 30 with Maddie. Guess what? I've just realised we're 50% Aussie music because Fisher was not tagged as an Aussie song on my piece of paper in front of me. So we're actually at 50% Aussie music. Fisher's What a Life taking out number four, dropping down three spot. It was last week's number one. Also in there, Tom Budden and Uninvited with Chase the Sun in at number five for a second week. Here's Richard with the US top five.
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3: Country music dominating the U.S. Top 5 with a major pop star holding strong at number 2. At number 5 is Ariana Grande, Hate That I Made You Love Me. The song is the lead single from her 8th studio album, Petal, released July 31st. Grande is also in the middle of her Eternal Sunshine tour, currently making its way through London. Up at number 4 is rising country newcomer Stella Lefty with Boston. The song has become a major breakout, and Lefty recently performed at Lollapalooza. She's also nominated for 2 MTV Video Music Awards, including Best New Artist. Morgan Wallen lands at number 3 with Been By Now, his first solo release of 2026. He debuted the song live during his Still the Problem tour before its official release, and Wallen's momentum continues. His album I'm the Problem recently returned to number 1 on the Billboard 200. Taylor Swift takes number 2 with I Knew It, I Knew You, her original song written for Toy Story 5. This week, Swift also made her first public performance since her July wedding, performing a nostalgic mashup at the Grammy Museum. And at number 1 for an incredible 19th week, Ella Langley's Choosin' Texas. That ties the record for the longest number 1 by a non-holiday song, matching the 9-week reign of Old Town Road and a bar song, Tipsy. The song first reached number 1 back in February. 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

0: On the Hot 30 with Maddie, moving up one this week to the number two position, Vassy and Buster, both friends of the show, Day and Night. Also in there, dropping down one, Ella Langley's Choosing Texas in at number three. Well, there's one song left in the countdown for this week, but first, I'm going to take you all the way back to an Ace remix out of 1996. This is Barbara Tucker and the song Hot Shot. When you hear it on the dance floor, you party your butt off. Well, you can do that right now. Turn the dial up to 11 and enjoy it. You're on the Hot 30 with Maddie right around Australia.
1: 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Thought-provoking. Yeah, we really must look up the meanings to those words one day.

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2: Air News Headlines, I'm Mark Dransfield. Making news today, grave fears are held for 38 Australians still missing in the wake of the Nepal floods. Another five Aussies have been located as Australian aid arrives in the capital, Kathmandu. A hiker missing overnight at South Australia's Mount Remarkable has been found safe. Latest data shows the pace of Australia's economic growth has slowed, but it's unlikely to shift the dial on interest rates. The economy grew 2.1% over the year to June, down on the March reading. Telstra has released the findings of an external investigation into its major outage in July, saying it's made changes to address the issue. Federal police have raided the home of a former CFMEU boss in Melbourne's northwest, saying it's part of their response to allegations of corruption in the state's building industry. And Dolly Parton's Hollywood Walk of Fame star has been vandalised just days after her death. It's undergoing repairs. In air sport, North Melbourne searching for a new coach after sacking Alistair Clarkson, effective immediately. The South Sydney Rabbitohs have named Latrell Mitchell to start at centre in Friday night's final round match against the Roosters. And at the US Open, a CFMEU boss in Melbourne's northwest saying it's part of their response to allegations of corruption in the state's building industry. And Dolly Parton's Hollywood Walk of Fame star has been vandalised just days after her death. It's undergoing repairs. In air sport, North Melbourne searching for a new coach after sacking Alistair Clarkson.

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1: It will be falling to between 13 and 8 overnight, then into tomorrow, cloudy and 19, 22 and a shower or two for Friday, Saturday, those showers easing and 22, Sunday, a partly cloudy one for Father's Day, with a top of 20. Have a great evening. 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

Hello and welcome to Showcase Australia with Connie Kiss Anderson. Another week has just flown by and here we are again with a program filled with brand new tracks out to Australian country radio or by Aussie country music artists. Starting off, let's do the usual with a contemporary country music set, a triple play featuring new singles and a collaboration from the Wolf Brothers featuring Kaylee Bell. And that will be followed by a track from Hayley Jensen and then Bryce Sainty. Here's the Wolf Brothers and Kaylee with Beer in a Bar.

Bryce Santy there with his new single called Bonfire. He's released that in time for his appearance at the iconic 2024 Denny Utemaster. And this one follows his previous release called Coast, which did very well for him in the charts. It was produced by Rod McCormack, whom I've mentioned many a time here. He's quite a prolific producer and a songwriter artist in his own right. Not only that, he is the recipient of multiple Golden Guitars. If I think back, I remember that Bryce truly got his beginning with Rod, and his breakthrough track was in 2020 with a single called Do You Remember? He has a series of shows lined up, including a headliner show at the 2025 Tamworth Country Music Festival. Before Bryce, we heard from Hayley Jensen with a song called Outskirts. This track follows her previous release that did very well for her, and it was called Stomping Ground. Producers on this track are the award-winning duo M Squared, who have produced quite a few successful releases for many of our profile artists. Hayley has been a two-time Golden Guitar finalist for Female Artist of the Year in 2022 and 2023, and she also was awarded the ICMA Most Popular Female Artist earlier this year. She first gained national recognition as a top four finalist in the second season of Australian Idol, and later wowed audiences on The Voice, where she was praised by coach Kylie Minogue as the whole package. She's just signed to Wheelhouse Agency and will be hitting the road to support this single called Outskirts. Opening up the program, we heard a vocal collaboration between the Wolf Brothers, and it features Kaylee Bell. The track is called Beer in a Bar, and it has been released as a single. Kaylee and the Wolf Brothers have known each other and had a mutual respect for each other for many years. I think it's about 10 years. And between them, they've won and been awarded a stack of Golden Guitars. And so it just made sense that they would perform this track together. The track was a co-write between the Wolf Brothers and none other than Max Jackson, who is a past Toyota StarMaker Award winner. Kaylee Bell is also a past Toyota StarMaker who has relocated to Nashville to pursue her musical passion. She's gone from strength to strength and had some great successes. She originally hails from New Zealand, moved here to Australia to grow her career, and then off to Nashville, where she resides now. The Wolf Brothers, on the other hand, are on the road. They're still doing their Living the Dream headline tour in Australia until the end of this year. Connie Kiss Anderson here, and you're listening to Showcase Australia. Coming up, another triple play, this time a little bit more traditional, featuring tracks from Ashley Dulles, Chris Boots Lee, and Billy Gudgeon. Here's Ashley Dulles with Setting Suns, the title track from her brand new album, just released.

0: Back to Country. That's the new single from emerging artist Billy Gudgeon. Billy is a singer-songwriter who was raised on a farm in the New South Wales Western Tablelands, and so his deep-rooted connection to country life is reflected in his songwriting. The track was released through M2M, and managing director Cole Finlay says that he believes Billy Gudgeon is the next big voice in Australian music. Let's hope he's right. Before Billy, we heard from Chris Bootsley with his rendition of the Elvis Presley classic called Where No One Stands Alone. If you heard a bit of a twang in Chris's voice, you are absolutely right. Chris was born in the US, raised in Virginia, moved out here to Australia and married an Australian lady. I believe he even became an Australian citizen. He grew up in a musical family and has been singing since the age of 3. He's always dreamed of being a big star all of his life, and his musical career skyrocketed when he migrated to Australia in 2008. Opening up the triple play, we heard from Ashley Dulles with a track called Setting Suns. It is the title track of her brand new album, which was released this week. Ashley is a 5-time Golden Guitar Award-winning artist, and this track is part of her 6th studio album. I've mentioned Ashley before on the program. She hails from a very royal Australian country music family. Both her grandfather and her father are also Golden Guitar Award-winning artists, and I believe this track was produced by her dad, Brett Dulles.
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0: Connie Kiss Anderson here, and you're listening to Showcase Australia, where it is my pleasure to introduce new singles out to Australian country radio, all by Aussie country music artists. Coming up, yet another triple play with brand new music from Highway 95, The Silver Line featuring Craig Woodward and Brendan McMahon. 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
1: Brendan McMahon there with his new single called Turn Up the Radio. He says in his press that Saturday nights are all about getting together with your friends and singing your favourite songs at the top of your voice and not caring about what other people think. Sounds like a plan to me. So, Brendan is a multi-award-winning artist. He was the winner of the Tamworth Australian Country Music People's Choice Award for Best Album in 2023, also for Best Male Vocal in 2022. And his album, As the Road Unfolds, debuted in 2022 as the highest-selling album on the iTunes country music chart on release. He's enjoyed 8 number one singles in the last 2 years on the AMRAP Metro charts and has had multiple nominations with other organisations and enjoyed collaborations with profile artists such as Luke O'Shea, Felicity Urquhart, Limbo Tell and many more. Before Brendan, we heard from The Silver Line featuring Craig Woodward, and the track is called Runaway Heart. It has been released as a single, not as part of anyone's album. It was produced by Simon Johnson at Hillbilly Hut, and the duo Silver Line have achieved lots of radio success, including 2 number one hits on the National Top 40 Country Songs charts. In 2021, they won the People's Choice Award for Best Song, and they also gained a TSA First the Song finalist position. They are a husband and wife duo, Catherine and Michael Lennon, and while they have vastly different backgrounds, Michael being from Nashville and Catherine from Western Sydney, they've come together through their love of music. Opening up the triple play, we heard from Highway 95 with Ain't Given Up On You. It is the title track from their new album. The duo formed in January of 2023 and it features Bob Dershow on guitar and Nicole Byland on vocals. Bob is a traditional land owner in the Pilbara region. Both have had many years of experience performing in multiple bands over the last 20 to 30 years, and they share a passion for writing and performing original country music. Their CD was recently released, and it is their first as a duo. It features 11 original tracks, and you just heard the title track called Ain't Given Up On You. They've been nominated as finalists in the Australian Country Music People's Choice Awards in the category of Best Band and Duo, and so they headed off to Tamworth in 2024. Bob was also recently selected as a finalist in the APRA Professional Development Awards. You're listening to Showcase Australia with Connie Kiss Anderson. Don't forget, for updates, playlists and other information, do look me up on social media. I have 2 pages on Facebook, one for me as a singer-songwriter and one for this program simply called Showcase Australia. Coming up, let's take a listen to new singles from Toria Richings and Justin Landers. Here's Toria with Bend and Break.

Justin Land is there with Rusty Austin Ute. Justin is known for capturing the Australian spirit through his songs, and this track was a co-write with Kevin Pye. The Bush Ballad is a tribute to the rusty old relic that Justin and his father recovered from the dump on a Mount Drysdale station near Cobar in New South Wales and brought it back to life as a paddock basher, as they say. Before Justin, we heard from Toria Richings with a track called Bend and Break. It is the title track of her soon-to-be-released EP. Toria is originally from the UK, but has made Australia her home. Not for long, though, in the sense that she's always on the road. She's toured Nashville, Kansas, Australia, and the UK. And she's already released 3 EPs and singles before this one. This EP was produced in Nashville by none other than Bill Wentz, a friend of mine who is well respected in the Americana genre. And Tori says in the press that it's more than just another release for her. It's a milestone that captures her evolution as an artist. Connie Kiss Anderson here, and you've been listening to Showcase Australia, where it has been my pleasure to introduce you to and to showcase new singles out to Australian country radio, all by Aussie country music artists. To take you out, well, not so much a new single. It's a track from Cody Lee and Ray Jones called Leave the Light On. Both Cody Lee and Ray Jones were announced as the best independent male and female vocalist at the Boy at Brook Awards earlier this year, and they will be appearing at the Chapman Valley Country Music Festival. And it's about the Chapman Valley Country Music Festival that I'd like to make mention, that the dates are Friday, October the 18th to Sunday, October the 20th. It's held at the Nansen Showgrounds in the picturesque Chapman Valley, which is approximately 25 kilometres from Geraldton. It is the only festival that is held completely under cover to protect attendees. This is the second year that the festival is running, and there has been a name change to it. It was originally called the Valley Master, but to make it easier for people to find it, it is now called the Chapman Valley Country Music Festival. Over the 3 days, there will be over 20 artists performing, and they've now introduced a new section called Emerging Artists Initiative Award. So the weekend will be jam-packed. There'll be walk-ups, boot scooting workshops, emerging artists, and then the official opening, bush poets, and a traditional country breakfast served by the Chapman Valley Football Club. After that, on the Sunday, there's country gospel and another day jam-packed with country music, finishing at 4 o'clock. The festival provides a family-style campout, and you can either pay for the weekend or by the day. They've kept their prices the same as for 2023. There'll also be food vans, and they advise everyone to please bring cash because of limited FPOS services. So for those of you who are in the region here in Western Australia, travelling around Australia, do consider dropping by and having some fun at the Chapman Valley Country Music Festival. For tickets, check out their Facebook page or the Try Booking website. And finally, to take you out, we're going to hear from Michael Carpenter and the Banks Brothers, featuring Abby Ferris and Hamish Davidson on a track called Running Out of Gas. It's from their forthcoming album called Splitsville. Michael Carpenter and the Banks Brothers is based in Sydney. They are a country combo, and this album will be their 4th studio album. The track Running Out of Gas is a traditional bluegrass track, and as I mentioned, special guests on that will be Abby Ferris and instrumental legend Hamish Davidson. The new track was written by Michael Carpenter. I do hope you enjoyed the program, and if you did, tune in same time, same channel next week. And until then, this is Connie Kiss Anderson signing off from Showcase Australia. And as I say every week, do be good, have lots of fun, but remember to stay safe, keep your distance, wash your hands, and always love your neighbour.
I'll see you next week.

0: Well, welcome back. We've got Tertia on the line to tell us about this week's edition of the Riverine Grazier. Are you there, Tertia?
1: Yeah, hi, good morning, Matt. Good morning, everyone, and welcome to spring.
0: I know, what a great feeling it is.
1: Oh, wonderful. You know, I can sneeze, I don't mind, but I just don't want those blue hands of mine anymore.
0: I'm there with you.
1: Yeah, it has been a while, the winter, but still, spring and summer is just so much better. Yeah, and speaking of that, the pool opening date has been announced by council, opening on October long weekend, so that's only a month away.
0: Oh my gosh, that's a scary feeling, Tertia.
1: Yes, I know it is. And because the water's now somewhat heated, the season will be for 6 months.
0: Oh, that's a bit all right.
1: That's right. That is if council can find enough qualified staff, because it'll, again, be managed by council in-house, which means I have to find all of the staff that are qualified, lifesavers and all of that. So that's crucial.
0: Yeah, it is. And I guess there might be some training courses happening to train some new people.
1: That'll be wonderful, wouldn't it? Yes. Mm-hmm. Yeah. And also, you know, springtime always brings out these beautiful photos of Book Week, Children's Book Week. So the paper's full of these beauties, you know, Disney World little characters. So it's been a real joy putting this paper together. El Nino, right. So I have spoken last week to someone who I regard as an expert in the field of long-range weather forecast. He is Steve Briggs from Deniliquin, an engineer. So he said there's no El Nino yet. And he is predicting a wetter and cooler summer ahead.
0: Oh, well, that is interesting.
1: That is totally contradictory to what everybody else is saying last week to someone who I regard as an expert in the field of long-range weather forecast. He is Steve Briggs from Deniliquin, an engineer. So he said there's no El Nino yet. And he is predicting a wetter and cooler.

0: totally, totally against what everybody's saying worldwide. Very interesting read on page 3. So please, everybody, read that one, because especially the farmers, because if a farmer gets the wrong prediction, it changes the whole operation. Yeah. It can sell sheep too soon or too late.
1: Yeah, it does.
0: I remember for Farah, David Farley was in town with quite a packed itinerary. So there's a photo on that. And Matthew, the Clean Energy Council has called for a different type of funding stream. So, you know, instead of not individuals, but community groups applying for funding through the energy projects that's happening in the area, Clean Energy Council is now proposing that all of that money goes to the specific councils, and then they can the council can decide where the money should be spent. I'm not totally in favor of that, because it means little groups may miss out. With you know, CWA, they really benefited hugely with those beautiful lunches we had last year, the casserole lunches, and little athletics, all these little, will they still get that money? And where we farm at Peruvian, we're not hosts for any renewable energy projects, but so where we live in Peruvian, we are actually fall under Edward River Council. That money will just go into the Denny coffers. So how much will the people around there, you know, I just don't know. I don't like it, but let's see if they get through with that.
1: Yeah, let's see.
0: Yes, I think that one's going to be very contradictory. Now, our queen of the hairbrush has stepped down. Do you know who I might be talking about?
1: Oh, I'm not sure.
0: Jodie Luxton. She has retired as hairdresser after 51 years.
1: Wow, that is remarkable.
0: That's incredible. More than half a century. You know, I think I always consider myself the dinosaur here at our office, and I've only done not even quite 47 years yet. But, yeah, she's been snipping and curling and styling and colouring and washing hair for always in Loughlin Street, at different locations in Loughlin Street, since 1975.
1: Wow. That's a milestone that she's reached. And
0: oh, absolutely.
1: I wonder, did you get to ask her how many perms she's done and how many colours?
0: I didn't get down to that because I just caught her so unawares.
1: Yeah.
0: It was not a real interview. I just happened to know that it was her last day, and I also just happened to have an appointment with her that day.
1: Oh, perfect timing.
0: Okay, and last week we also had the pleasure of hosting Clara Nelson as our guest editor for 60 Minutes. That's an initiative that Gracie has with our primary schools in the district. Although St. Mary's is the only one has taken that up. So each year the schools can choose their Riverine Gracie, a young journalist of the year, and then part of the award is to spend 60 minutes in the editor's chair, and they can write about whatever they'd like. So that, we always love hosting those students. They're so excited about being able to sit in a real office and do some real work. So Clara, no surprises there, decided to write on the endangered regent honey-eater bird. Yeah, so it was always very interesting having those. So for those people who may know Joan Slade, she was an Ivanhoe lady, beautiful, beautiful person, and she has passed away at the age of 91, and I've got a beautiful obituary in to mark her incredible life. Kimberly has spoken to Karen Martin as her feature for this week. Karen's a former police officer here in Hay. She's still lives in Hay, but she's retired from that position now. It is quite a story, really very interesting. And in Blast from the Past, it's an article there on a 1932 poisoning trial in Bell, which happened in Bell Ranald. And I read through it. Kimberly put that one together. I read through it, and I was thinking, that lady would not have been found not guilty these days. I don't, to me, everything just pointed to guilt, guilt, guilt. So that's a very interesting read there.
1: Oh, I look forward to that one.
0: Yes, yes. Matthias, and in sport,

0: Yes, our people just keep performing. It's been a very, very busy weekend in sport. The Hay Junior Rugby League Awards Night was on last weekend. Mm-hmm. Lots of photos of these lovely young people who are just kicking goals, literally.
1: Yeah.
0: Lions netball teams, they met Swan Hill last weekend with mixed results. Some very close. They were all hard-fought contests. There were some wins and then some very, very close losses. Yes, and then we had the Magpies teams who have progressed into Group 20 finals. So that's quite a coup for them. And then the Lions roar into Week 2 finals after their third quarter blitz.
1: Wow, that's pretty good going.
0: That's right. So soon it'll be the end of our footy season and then we'll be into cricket and swimming.
1: I know. How the seasons come around so quickly. The sports change and you just got to try and keep up.
0: That's right, yes. Yes, and then, yes, next week we will be saying a little bit more about what's happening with the show.
1: Yeah.
0: Because that is just around the corner too, isn't it?
1: It is. I tell you what, this time of the year, Hay is a hive of activity event-wise.
0: Oh, I'm just looking at my diary and I just want to run for cover.
1: You might have to get a clone, Tertia.
0: Yes.
1: You might have to clone yourself.
0: It's all good, yes.
1: All right, yeah. Well, there we go. That's what's in this week's edition of the Riverine Grazier. Make sure you head on out and grab your copy from wherever you get it from. Thanks, Tertia, and have a great day and rest of the week.
0: Thank you, Matt, and same to you. Goodbye.
1: Bye-bye.
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1: Well, here we go. Welcome back. We're chatting now down at Wallaroo about a new menu. It's a bit of a spring refresh. We've heard of spring cleaning, and I guess that's the thing that's happened here with the menu. How are you going?
3: I've been going well, Matt. How are you?
1: Yeah, look, really well, thank you. Now, we chatted, I think, just over or under 4 weeks ago. How's it been going?
3: It's been very busy. People have been loving the food, and I've been very, very happy with how everything's been turning out. Definitely pumping out some good plates of food and people aren't leaving hungry.
1: Yeah. And I guess where you are down there in the heart of sheer outback, one might say, you're getting a lot of people coming through that are not from the Hay area. So it's very much tourist focused. I guess they're raving about the food.
3: Yes, I've been able to pull in quite a few caravanners these days, and it's been good. I've had people travelling up to and from Monday these past couple of weeks, and I've been roping them in on the way up and on the way back. So it's been good to see those familiar faces on the road, and I've been very happy with how many locals have been coming back already. Loving the output at the moment.
1: And I've noticed on Facebook that you've been selling out of a number of things. Tell us about that. And I'm referring to the pastries and the pies and the sausage rolls. They're a real hit.
3: Yes, yeah. Just trying to keep up with them is a real challenge at the moment. been doing these special chorizo and cheddar sausage rolls, and they're absolutely to die for. And they keep disappearing before I even get a chance to steal one for myself. between that and the meat pies at the moment, been testing out some new potato topped ones, doing a classic shepherd's pie meat pie this week, with beautiful braised lamb mince and peas all throughout it. That one's going to be a real winner, I can tell.
1: Yeah, and you had the kangaroo ones on there also.
3: Yeah, the kangaroo and Guinness, those ones went really well as well. I was surprised. Normally they're a bit of a hard sell, but they also kept disappearing on me. So it's been going really well.
1: I guess when you're cooking with alcohol, the alcohol, I think it breaks down, doesn't it? So it's not so there in your face when you're eating it.
3: Yes, especially Guinness itself. It breaks down. You just get the pure malty flavours of a typical stout, bit of the earthiness that could be sort of aligned with like coffee and chocolatey sort of flavours without the oomph and bitterness. Usually the sugars caramelise a bit too into whatever vegetables you're cooking it down into, and yeah, it just turns out really nice.
1: And when you're looking at flavours, I guess that requires a lot of your time in the kitchen working what goes well with thyme, what goes well with lamb.
3: Well, more often than not, it's just whatever I feel like eating, and I end up just catering to my own cravings. Like, I don't know, I miss the old school shepherd's pie that used to get at home throughout the midweek dinners, and I'm like, oh, I'll put it in a meat pie, I'll be able to have one for myself maybe if I'm lucky, if they don't all sell. And yeah, it's just been seeming to go really well.
1: Wow. And it's funny, I always thought that shepherd's pie was beef mince. I never knew until maybe about 2 years ago that it was lamb mince.
3: Yeah, yeah. The old triggeroo with the cottage pies and shepherd's pies. There's even aviary pies if you go to the right parts of Wales and stuff, where they do it with chicken. And I've even had there's the fisherman's pies as well, like the nice creamy fish stews inside.
1: Oh, wow.
3: Yeah. It's not as well known as the old classic shepherd's pie, but yeah, they're all pretty good too.
1: Well, let's have a talk about the refresh of the menu and what it means for the diners throughout spring.
3: Well, so at the moment we've been changing to make things a little bit lighter and a bit more oomphy sort of flavours. I've got a brand new steak sandwich that I've been testing out the past couple of weeks as a special, and everybody's been loving it. It's a Thai beef salad steak sandwich.
1: Cool, wow.
3: With a chili fish sauce lime dressing, crunchy peanuts and fried shallots inside the steak sandwich. That one's been an absolute delight, and I keep having to make myself one at the end of the day, so that's pretty good. We've got some sour cream and chive seasoned potato wedges. Those ones sold really well as a special, and I'm happy to keep them on as long as people will love it. And serving it up with a nice sour cream labneh and chili crisp oil as a dipping sauce.
1: Oh, nice. You got me there, because sour cream and chives is one of my favorite flavors. If I'm in the chip aisle at the supermarket, I always gravitate towards the sour cream flavoured any type of thing. Chips, it could be a pretzel flavoured like that. I love that flavour.
3: Oh, they're just so good. They taste just like sort of like the Smith's chips flavouring that I made up for it. And it turned out really good.
1: Oh, nice.
3: Even changing up one of the burgers on the menu at the moment to try and make it a little bit lighter. Instead of doing a lamb burger, I'm doing a hot honey chicken burger. So I'm making a hot honey made from chili and garlic that's all locally grown here, and infusing it into the honey with a bit of apple cider vinegar just to give it a bit of tang, and it just gets drizzled over some southern style fried chicken thighs, and it's an absolute winner inside of a burger. Can't really go wrong.
1: Oh, wow. Well, I haven't had lunch yet and I'm starting to get hungry. Keep going.
3: And aside from that, we're just keeping a lot of our other staples, and we refreshed our sweets on the brekkie menu a little bit. We're doing an apple pie waffle at the moment. So I make these gluten-free vanilla waffles in-house, and I top it up with a stewed apple mix and cinnamon oat crumble, all with some maple syrup and ice cream on top. And it's exactly what I'd love to eat if I had a sweet brekkie. So I'm keen to be able to put that on a plate for you.
1: Yeah, it's kind of like, I guess you could have that at brekkie, you could have it after your main meal, you could even just have it as a snack, I reckon.
3: Yeah, well, something sweet to tide you over even. It's been a real good one for the travellers at the moment who just want something sweet, but they don't want something just out of the cabinet. It's a good mix for the in-between.
1: Yeah.
3: And finally, on our toasty menu, we're updating one of our toasties to a chili crisp lamb toasty. Oh, wow. Using our shredded lamb shoulder that gets cooked overnight till it just falls apart in your hand, with some kewpie mayo, chili crisp, pickled onion that I make in-house, and spinach leaves.
1: Oh, wow. That's a bit all right.
3: It's pretty Moorish, to be honest.
1: Mmm. I think one of the things that I really admire about what you're doing out there in the kitchen is that you are using local ingredients that are grown here. But not only that, you're supporting local business in order to put your product out there. And I think that is such a great thing to do.
3: Well, especially with the hot honey, shout out to Mandy Barnes for her chilies and garlic. They're absolutely beautiful, the local produce, and I'm more than happy to use it because it turns out absolutely divine once it gets infused or cooked down into whatever I can get a hold of.
1: Yeah.
3: And it's been really helpful to have the support of locals who are willing to let me buy stuff from them, or they give it to me to then turn into specials or anything like that. And it just helps me keep things interesting in the kitchen, not just for the customers, but also for myself as a chef.
1: Yeah, because I'd imagine you like trying different things all the time.
3: Yes, what's that old Einstein saying? Insanity is repeating the same thing over and over, expecting a different result. I like to change it up every now and then so I don't get bored, and just helps me keep it nice and fresh and light.
1: Yeah, look, I'm like that with my breakfasts. I'm most probably one of the very few people in the world that have 7 boxes of different cereal in the cupboard, because I can't eat the same thing every day. You know, some people can cook a tray of lasagna and eat lasagna for the next 4 nights. I can't. I've always got to continuously change it up. I think if I was to eat the same thing, I'd go crazy.
3: Yeah, I'm the same, to be honest. That's why I try to do so many different things at once. And I love just myself with my own leftovers. I try to repurpose them into something else and gives things new life, new breath. And yeah, I just love it.
1: Yeah, yeah.
4: On a game day, work day, school day, moving day, rainy day, you can ask, are you okay, any day, because life happens every day. 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Ask, are you okay, any day, because a conversation could change a life. Learn how to ask at areyouok.org.au.
1: Well, welcome back. If you are just joining us, we're chatting with Joe from Wallaroo. And Joe, look, it's getting to that time of the year where people are starting to think about Christmas and end of year celebrations. I know that you've already got a few bookings on the books, but there's always room for more, I'm sure.
3: Yes, yeah. The plan is to have the calendar as full up as possible, hopefully. We've got quite a few Christmas party bookings already done up for private events at night and also for during service days, as well as a couple of birthday parties during December. Should be a very busy month, hopefully.
1: Yeah, and with those types of events, people can come in and they can sit down and have a chat with you if they have specific menu items that they might be wanting to have served.
3: Yes, yeah, I'm always happy to work with anybody who wants to try and book us out for an event. I'm happy to have a sit down, discuss menu options, whether it be nibbles or canapes or a full sit down multi-course menu, or something just more casual, like just a couple of small bar bites or something like that. Should be very fun to discuss these options with everybody.
1: Yeah. And Father's Day is one of those days of the years where we thank our father figures in our lives. What's happening down there?
3: Well, for Father's Day, we actually have a special on for the day, just only on this Sunday. It'll be a grilled lamb chop special with a roasted garlic mashed potato, red wine jus, and minted peas. Should be very lovely and filling meal to thank our fathers with.
1: Yeah, and that's a bit different to your traditional roast lamb that you might get served on Father's Day, with a bit of a twist.
3: Yes, yeah, a bit more classic French. Should be a lot of fun to try and change it up a bit. It's very different from our normal menu items, so it'll be fun to have on for the day.
1: Yeah, and especially we're going to be a busy day for you. So are you wanting the listeners to maybe ring up and book ahead of time?
3: Yes, especially for Father's Day, bookings are very much appreciated. Our tables are already filling up in the book, and so it'll be good to have you guys in.
1: Mm. And then next week, we move just that little bit closer towards December, Christmas, with a function that you're hosting for the Riverine Grazier. It's a business breakfast. What's in store with that?
3: So, working with Chris Deshade for the business breakfast on not this Friday, next Friday, we'll be having a couple of good savory bites and a couple of good sweet bites just to help you guys work your mornings through while you're listening to the influential speakers throughout the event. We'll be having some mini beef sausage rolls with our tomato relish that we make in-house, sour cream and chive seasoned hash browns with bacon bits. Mini quiches that are filled with mushroom, leek and feta. And then in terms of sweets, we've got yogurt parfaits with blueberry sauce and almond crumble. We've got mini waffle bites topped with our apple pie filling from a new special waffle that's on the menu, and a banana bread that gets toasted and put on the side with some whipped honey butter.
1: Oh wow, that sounds pretty awesome.
3: Yes, I'm very keen to be doing this event. It should be a very fun morning. Hopefully you guys swing by to test out these little bites for us.
1: Yeah. Now, before the break, we spoke about unusual ingredients, and you're telling us about the pineapples. We've got a bit of an unusual ingredient sitting here on the table with us today, and it's the old-fashioned musk stick. What could you do with that?
3: Oh, I would potentially have a crack at putting it on into a crumble to pair with a very nice panna cotta.
1: Oh.
3: Or just thinking about it now, I've had at a place I worked, Maha, they had a custard that was infused with musk-like flavours.
1: Oh.
3: That got paired with I believe it was a raspberry mousseline. It was a marquise, so a frozen mousse that was flavored with raspberry, and that turned out quite nice.
1: Wow.
3: It was very, very rush, very luscious and very rich. But I don't know, I've never been a fan of musk sticks, but I could play around with it, and it should be a fun chance to, I don't know, test out the waters a bit.
1: Yeah, when you're working with an unusual ingredient, does the flavour or the taste of that particular ingredient change because of what you add to it, or it changes because it's what you're eating it with?
3: Well, in my mind, how I look at it is less so what the ingredient itself tastes like and more so what it works with. So in my mind, I associate it with slightly fruity and more so dairy notes than anything else.
1: Yep.
3: So I try and work from there and create like a spider web in my mind of other ingredients it could potentially work with. Like going back to like the pineapple that I was talking about before. In my mind, pineapple being sweet, it pairs well with things that go crunchy and cooked with fat and richer sort of flavors. So by making it into a sweet and sour sauce that I then enrich with a bit of butter to make it like a buffalo sort of sweet and sour sauce, it would pair well with fried chicken wings. And the other flavors of the sweet and sour sauce that went well with it for me was pineapples used a lot in Hawaiian cooking.
1: Yeah.
3: And so it pairs well with garlic and ginger and things like that, all the basis of a fundamental sweet and sour sauce. So I chucked in some charred spring onions and ginger and garlic, let it all infuse with some Szechuan peppercorns, and it just turned out into a pretty nice sauce that paired well with the chicken.
1: Mm. I should have asked you before, pineapple on or off the pizza?
3: I struggle with that debate because I'm a fundamentalist when it comes to pizza, aside from Hawaiian. I love a good Hawaiian pizza. It's the only non-traditional pizza that I will go for.
1: Yeah. I wonder who it was that put pineapple on a pizza for the very first time.
3: I believe it was a Canadian.
1: Oh my gosh, really? Wow.
3: I think it was in Toronto, if I'm not mistaken. I believe, yeah, it was in a restaurant in Toronto where they had put it on, and then they just called it Hawaiian because of the pineapple.
1: Wow. And you know what? Pineapple is an incredible ingredient. I know when I lived in the Philippines, they have this traditional pasta salad, and they tip in, I think it's a can of mixed fruit, and a can of pineapple tidbits with condensed milk, and they mix it all together and they eat that as a salad. Can you believe it?
3: Yeah, I've seen the same with like tinned lychees and things like that. Oh. And I don't know, it's just the staple of Southeast Asia.
1: Yeah, it's weird. I can't imagine the condensed milk with already the juice from that tinned fruit. It would be like, I don't know, like so sweet.
3: Yeah, it's definitely a sugar bomb, that's for sure.
1: Yeah, I think I'd be on a sugar high for a few days after eating that.
3: Yeah, I wouldn't be able to stop moving. I'd have to walk around for a while after that, for sure.
1: Yeah. Now, we are talking about also people putting in those orders so that they don't miss out. If there's something that they really, really like on the menu, that it's best to put those orders in the day before.
3: Yes, yeah, so that we can always make sure we have it in stock for you guys. I can always lock down things the day before, but if you call on the day, that's no issue at all. We'll let you know on the over the phone if we're out of stock. And things sell quick at Wallaroo Kitchen for some reason. It's been very good, especially in terms of pies and sausage rolls. We've had a lot of people miss out on the chorizo and cheddar sausage rolls, and be more than happy to put a few aside if we're aware well in advance.
1: Yeah. And if you're busy working in the office and you need to duck out quickly to get your lunch, phone ahead.
3: Yes, yeah. We're more than happy, even if you let us know a couple of hours before. If you ring up at, say, 10 o'clock, want lunch specifically for 12:30, because that's the only time you're available, I can make it work. So no stress at all.
1: Yeah. Well, there we go. That's what's happening down there at Wallaroo Kitchen. If you've not tasted anything from there yet, you need to make your way down to Shear Outback. You will see them just as you enter through the front doors. They're just there on the right-hand side. And while you're there, go and check out the museum. It's such a great thing. Even if you've been there before, things change. Go and check it out. Thanks for coming in, Joe.
3: Oh, thank you so much, Matt. I really appreciate it.

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2: I'm Alan Baskin. The federal government says the economy remains resilient in the face of global challenges. Latest data shows the economy grew 2.1% over the year to June, down on the previous reading in March. The results still beat market expectations, with the growth mainly driven by fuel imports and a surge in electric vehicle sales. Treasurer Jim Chalmers says he's satisfied with where things are at.
3: A robust and resilient result in the face of this ongoing, quite substantial international uncertainty brought about by a conflict on the other side of the world. And so there's a lot that we have going for us in these national accounts, but we recognise that we've got some challenges too around inflation, productivity and global volatility.
2: More Australian aid has arrived in Nepal to help the country recover from devastating floods. Nelson Scott reports from Kathmandu Airport.
4: A RAF jet has landed here carrying millions of dollars worth of solar lights and sanitation kits. The relief will help address frequent power outages and hygiene issues triggered by the devastating mudslide along the Tibetan border. But getting the aid to affected areas remains difficult, with key roads and infrastructure damaged. Most of the assistance is expected to be delivered to Nepal's north by helicopter. Nelson Scott, Kathmandu Airport.
2: Telstra has released its findings into a national outage which blocked emergency calls and disrupted payment services. An external investigation has found the incident in July was due to network timing not being treated as a critical feature, which affected access to 000. It's been recommended the function be given the highest level of protection going forward. Nurses are calling for more career support to ensure retention in the health system. Mark Dransfield reports.
5: The Australian College of Nursing spoke to hundreds of health workers across the country, finding many feel like progressing in their career comes down to guesswork and timing, not clear criteria. The college's chief nursing officer, Francis Wright, says we need to be doing all we can to address looming shortfalls in nursing.
6: Nursing is the foundation of the health system, and if we don't address the shortage of nurses in the system through a variety of mechanisms, Australian people will suffer poorer health outcomes as a result.
2: The social media feeds of Australians would be algorithm-free under a plan put forward to strengthen proposed digital duty of care reforms. The federal government is planning to crack down on social media sites feeding misogynistic and extremist content to unsuspecting people. The price of crude oil has surged about 5% after the United States launched renewed strikes on Iran, the first major military activity in about a month. Former Bondi Rescue lifeguard and mental health advocate Matt Dee has died. Dee's clothing brand, which works closely with Suicide Prevention Australia, has shared the news on social media. He dedicated his life to raising awareness of mental health conditions, including schizophrenia, after losing his brother and sister to suicide. His cause of death has not been publicly confirmed. If you or anyone you know is struggling, call Lifeline on 13 11 14 or Beyond Blue on 1300 22 46 36. This is AIR National News. Parramatta has re-signed rising star Ronald Volkman on a two-year deal. The 24-year-old 5'8" scored a stunning solo try in last week's win over the Sharks. Staying with NRL, and West Tigers teammates are coming to the defence of Jerome Luai after his latest trip to PNG. The Chiefs' marquee signing for 2028 flew to Port Moresby to play golf just hours after suffering a leg injury in the Tigers' loss to the Cowboys. It's been reported Luai's whirlwind trip blindsided the Tigers, but prop Terrell May disagrees.
7: Yeah, he told us boys that he was gone, and yeah, like, even if he didn't tell us, like, who cares? Oh, that's my opinion. Who cares? He doesn't have to tell me. He's a great man.
2: In AFL, Alistair Clarkson has been sacked as North Melbourne coach with a year to run on his contract. Bulldogs coach Luke Beveridge, who worked under Clarkson at Hawthorn, was shocked as the news broke during his media conference.
8: Really? Yeah. Have you got an immediate reaction?
9: Jeez. Oh, nah, look, I mean, I could say so much, but I prefer to say very little because you know, what can you say?
2: At the US Open, Alex de Minaur's first round match has been delayed until tomorrow due to poor weather. Fellow Australians Dane Sweeney and Tristan Schoolkate both advanced. Australian Independent Radio News.
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10: Welcome to The World on Wednesday, the 2nd of September. I'm Sean Bindley from Australian Independent Radio News. The death toll from the catastrophic floods triggered by a glacier collapse in the Himalayas has passed 1,000, with nearly 4,000 people still missing in Nepal alone. Rescuers are struggling to reach some of the worst affected areas, including hydropower tunnels, where hundreds of workers are believed trapped, while the United Nations has warned that time is running out for survivors. Nepal's foreign minister says the disaster warrants climate compensation rather than charity, given the country's negligible carbon footprint. Ishan Girk has more from New Delhi.
11: The UN has warned that some parts of Nepal are still out of reach and that the clock is ticking to provide support. The UN's resident coordinator in Nepal says thousands of children and pregnant women require medical help and nutritional support. And there is already a risk of diseases such as cholera, malaria and typhoid in areas where water has receded but has left several feet of silt in its wake. Nepal's foreign minister says that this crisis deserves climate compensation, not charity. Speaking to local media, Shishir Kanal said Nepal's carbon footprint is virtually zero and yet it faces catastrophic consequences. Prime Minister Balendra Shah says he aims to raise this matter with the international community. For now, those who have lost their loved ones are having to identify bodies through DNA testing, but in some cases, the government has had to resort to mass burials. China's state media, quoting officials, said there is a risk of more deluge coming down through Nepal's rivers, and that could complicate rescue efforts as well as spell more trouble for the Himalayan nation.
10: The United States military has launched a fresh wave of airstrikes on Iranian targets near the Strait of Hormuz, with Iranian media reporting explosions at multiple coastal and port sites. US President Donald Trump says the strikes were in response to Iranian missile attacks on a US base in Jordan and an attempt to lay sea mines in the strait. Iran's Revolutionary Guard has warned the United States will regret the attacks and has vowed to stop exercising restraint. Jagriti Dave reports from Washington.
12: Donald Trump said that these strikes were in response to Iran's shooting eight missiles at the US military base in Jordan, but that all eight were intercepted. And he said that they were also in retaliation for the Iranians, what he called their failed attempt at adding sea mines to the Strait of Hormuz. Now, Donald Trump has previously said that the US has removed or detonated all mines from the Strait of Hormuz and that he has threatened to destroy any ships attempting to lay new mines. In this latest post, Donald Trump warned Iran against retaliating, saying if they do, they will be hit again at a much harder and higher level. But he also repeated his warnings that the US could conduct a major strike against Iran, calling it potentially the biggest attack of them all, saying that when that is over, there will be very little left of Iran.
10: US Army Secretary Dan Driscoll resigned on Monday evening after months of clashes with Defence Secretary Pete Hegseth, with the US President accepting the resignation the same night. Driscoll, the youngest Army Secretary in US history and a close ally of Vice President J.D. Vance, is reported to have raised concerns that Hegseth was undermining Army readiness by firing generals responsible for modernization efforts. The departure leaves the Army without both its top civilian leader and its chief of staff, with the war with Iran now in its sixth month. Nick Harper reports from Washington.
13: Quite simply put, they did not get on, and that has been clear during his tenure in this position. They reportedly clashed over a number of different things, including adopting new, cheaper technology that Driscoll was pushing for, a readiness effort in the army to make it more adaptable to threats, and also transformation and modernization plans of the army that were simply made harder for the fact that Hegseth had fired some generals that were responsible for those modernization plans. I mean, really, this leaves a lot of questions, the timing in particular. 6 months into the conflict with Iran, we've seen a recent flare-up in hostilities, no diplomacy underway and no end in sight. And we've seen others resigned or forced out over the last few months, including the Army Chief of Staff, Randy George, and also the top Army officer to Europe, Chris Donahue, who was forced out in June. At this stage, no word of his replacement, no official reason for his departure. Certainly, though, it points to that disruption in the Pentagon and the fact that lots of officials there do not see eye to eye with Pete Hegseth.
10: Ukrainian children took shelter on the first day of the school year during a Russian drone attack on Kyiv on Tuesday. Sean Hogan has more.
14: This is what the first day back at school looks like in Kyiv. Air raid sirens sound as these Ukrainian students finish their first lesson of the school year. They make their way to underground shelters with their teachers to continue class. Headmaster Roman Feshchuk says the school is fortunate to have two shelters that can accommodate all the students, and that for many, war is now as ordinary as arithmetic.
15: It's stressful for them, but the children are becoming better able to adapt to the circumstances that exist. They react in different ways to these situations. Some cry, others... But generally speaking, children born during the war are already coming to terms with and seeing the situation for what it is. For them, this is their reality.
14: Feshchuk says about 400 students from 1st to 9th grade are enrolled at the school for this academic year. In May, the school was damaged in a Russian attack that shattered most of its windows. Feshchuk says as a result, fewer first grade students enrolled this year than last. Kyiv authorities said since the start of Russia's full-scale invasion, over 300 educational facilities in the capital have been damaged. 205 of them have already been restored. As parents drop their children off, they are wary of separating for the day.
16: I don't think anyone can remain calm, so of course I am worried, because we don't know how our children will be taught or how it's all going to work out. But that's all right. We are confident that everything will be fine.
14: Despite the continued onslaught and disruption, children like Alexandra still have dreams.
17: I like drawing and doing all sorts of craft projects.
18: And what do you dream of?
17: That the war will end.
10: San Jose Mayor Matt Mahan is facing growing political opposition to his push to make the city the West Coast's leading destination for data centre development, despite securing a deal with the utility giant PG&E to deliver more than 2,000 megawatts of power to the region. The backlash in Silicon Valley reflects a broader pattern across the United States, where residents in multiple states are raising concerns about the enormous energy and water demands of data centre facilities. US President Donald Trump has urged communities to embrace the projects, warning that delays could allow China to overtake America in the artificial intelligence race, but politicians in both parties are now under pressure from voters to slow the building boom. Iris Spitzer reports from San Francisco.
19: In the battleground state of Michigan, Trump-backed Republican Senate candidate Mike Rogers has called for a one-year statewide moratorium on new data centers. Vice President J.D. Vance says he believes most of the backlash comes down to fears about rising energy prices. And in Texas, Republican Governor Greg Abbott, usually a strong supporter of the building boom, has paused approvals for new projects connecting the state's power grid while they are audited. New York has imposed a one-year moratorium on large new data centers, while other states are also tightening restrictions. A recent poll found only about a third of Americans approve of the current pace of data center construction, and just 14% would support one being built in their own community. That leaves President Trump defending an industry central to his AI and economic agenda, while politicians in both parties face the pressure from voters to rein it in. And with the November midterms approaching, America's AI building boom is rapidly becoming an election issue.
10: And finally, a Las Vegas jury has found Dwayne Davis guilty of first-degree murder for orchestrating the 1996 killing of rap legend Tupac Shakur, nearly 30 years after the drive-by shooting near the Las Vegas Strip. Prosecutors argued Davis, a senior figure in the Southside Compton Crips gang, obtained a weapon and organized the attack after a confrontation between Shakur's entourage and Davis's nephew at a casino. The 63-year-old wasn't accused of pulling the trigger, but of planning the ambush and providing the gun. Iris Spitzer reports from San Francisco.
19: Prosecutors said Davis, also known as Keith D, helped organize the attack after Shakur and members of his entourage got into a fight with Davis' nephew at a Las Vegas casino. They told jurors that Davis was a senior figure in the Southside Compton Crips gang and that after the confrontation he obtained a gun, rounded up a group of associates and went looking for Shakur. Davis was not accused of actually firing the shots, but prosecutors argued he could still be held responsible for the murder because he helped plan the attack and provided the weapon.
10: That's The World for today.
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2: Air Sport Australia second edition. I'm Alan Baskin. In AFL, North Melbourne is searching for a new coach after sacking Alistair Clarkson effective immediately. Players were told at an emergency meeting this morning. Clarkson joined the Kangaroos in 2022 and had another year left on his contract. Bulldogs coach Luke Beveridge worked under Clarko at Hawthorn and was shocked to hear the news.
22: He's a resilient and durable guy and he'll be fine, but it's a different culture now. We've almost become like the EPL where senior coaches' tenure and your own coaching mortality is speculated about a lot more than it used to be. What I'm concerned about is the next generation of senior coaches.
2: Speculation is rife that Lions AFL Premiership captain Lachie Neale is set to sign with Collingwood. Sarah Patterson takes up the story.
23: Latest reports suggest the 33-year-old dual Brownlow medalist will join the Pies on a lucrative multi-year contract ahead of the 2027 AFL season. According to SEN, West Coast also made an offer for Neale, but barring any late offer from Brisbane, Neale is expected to join the Pies on a three-year deal at season's end. Sarah Patterson, S Sport.
2: It could be months before police make any headway in their investigation into the alleged Pullman Hotel sexual assault case. Detectives from Victoria Police's sex crime squad are due to travel to Sydney to speak to the five Sydney Swans players at the centre of the allegations. The group remains stood down. Swans coach Dean Cox has told Fox Footy there are still no plans on when they'll return to the club.
24: Yeah, there's no time frame of when they will return. We'll keep talking about it each day and assess the situation from there.
2: Carlton coach Josh Fraser is confident Jagger Smith will be able to work through a tag during Friday night's elimination final against Geelong. Cat stopper O'Sheen Mullen could spend some time on the Rising Star winner. The South Sydney Rabbitohs have been given a leg up in their quest to secure an NRL home elimination final next week. The Roosters have decided to rest 9 of their starting 13 in Friday night's battle, which Souths must win to finish 6th. Roosters skipper James Tedesco has told Nine it's still going to be a big night for their young boys getting a run.
25: Some of these boys have only played a handful of games and it doesn't really get a bigger game than playing against South in a rivalry game. So South's got a bit to play for. I'm sure there's going to be a lot of fire and a lot of emotion involved.
2: The Dolphins will roll out a near full-strength side for Friday's derby with the Titans. Star Selwyn Cobbo is the only player ruled out due to an ankle complaint. Finns forward Kurt Donohoe says they want to keep building on last week's win over the Roosters.
26: That was the finals game itself. Like, it had that finals feel about it, and I think it definitely shows that we're ready to keep going for these finals and give it a red hot crack.
2: Broncos veteran Ben Hunt insists they'll throw everything at their final game of the season. The reigning premiers have one last chance to farewell the likes of Adam Reynolds and Payne Haas tomorrow night. Hunt says they're eyeing a big win over the Bulldogs.
27: I know it's our last game and obviously we don't have anything to play for in terms of finals on that, but there's a number of players leaving the club, like you said, and obviously one of them, is Payne Haas, and it's going to be his last game for the Broncos. So I think we've got plenty to play for there.
2: Broncos coach Michael Maguire says Adam Reynolds will have many roles to play at the club next year. The retiring skipper's tipped to transition into a coaching or mentoring position at Red Hill. Rugby Australia has announced an historic international quadruple header at Sydney Olympic Park next month. The Wallaroos and men's and women's rugby sevens sides will all play before the Wallabies take on the All Blacks in the Bledisloe Cup on October the 17th. In tennis, it was a rain-affected day three at the Billie Jean King Tennis Centre. Air Sport's Paul Walsh has the details.
1: Seven Australians have made it through to the second round of the US Tennis Open after Dane Sweeney and Tristan Schoolcase were both first-round winners on day three at Flushing Meadows. Number five seed Alex De Minaur had his round one match with Andrea Guerrieri postponed due to rain and will now be part of the day four action along with Maya Joint, who will face the nine seed Alina Svitolina, Taylor Preston taking on Taylor Townsend, James Duckworth up against Wu Zhibing from China, and Kimberly Birrell, who has an appointment with the 19th seed Ekaterina Alexandrova, all playing for a place in the third round. Also on court will be the women's number one seed Arina Sabalenka, and the men's number two seed Carlos Alcaraz. Paul Walsh for Air Sport.
2: Michael Hussey has rejected the chance to be England's Test batting coach, instead taking a part-time role with Cricket Australia. This is Air Sports Australia.
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0: It will be falling to between 13 and 8 overnight, then into tomorrow, cloudy and 19, 22 and a shower or two for Friday, Saturday, those showers easing and 22, Sunday, a partly cloudy one for Father's Day, with a top of 20. Have a great evening. 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
2: I'm Alan Baskin. The federal government says the economy remains resilient in the face of global challenges. Latest data shows the economy grew 2.1% over the year to June, down on the previous reading in March. The results still beat market expectations, with the growth mainly driven by fuel imports and a surge in electric vehicle sales. Treasurer Jim Chalmers says he's satisfied with where things are at.
3: A robust and resilient result in the face of this ongoing quite substantial international uncertainty brought about by a conflict on the other side of the world. And so there's a lot that we have going for us in these national accounts, but we recognise that we've got some challenges too around inflation, productivity and global volatility.
2: More Australian aid has arrived in Nepal to help the country recover from devastating floods. Nelson Scott reports from Kathmandu Airport.
4: A RAF jet has landed here carrying millions of dollars worth of solar lights and sanitation kits. The relief will help address frequent power outages and hygiene issues triggered by the devastating mudslide along the Tibetan border. But getting the aid to affected areas remains difficult, with key roads and infrastructure damaged. Most of the assistance is expected to be delivered to Nepal's north by helicopter. Nelson Scott, Kathmandu Airport.
2: Telstra has released its findings into a national outage which blocked emergency calls and disrupted payment services. An external investigation has found the incident in July was due to network timing not being treated as a critical feature, which affected access to 000. It's been recommended the function be given the highest level of protection going forward. Nurses are calling for more career support to ensure retention in the health system. Mark Dransfield reports.
5: The Australian College of Nursing spoke to hundreds of health workers across the country, finding many feel like progressing in their career comes down to guesswork and timing, not clear criteria. The college's Chief Nursing Officer, Frances Wright, says we need to be doing all we can to address looming shortfalls in nursing.
6: Nursing is the foundation of the health system, and if we don't address the shortage of nurses in the system through a variety of mechanisms, Australian people will suffer poorer health outcomes as a result.
5: Workers across the country finding many feel like progressing in their career comes down to guesswork and timing, not clear criteria. The college's Chief Nursing Officer, Frances Wright, says we need to be doing all we can to address looming shortfalls in nursing.
6: Nursing is the foundation of the health system, and if we don't address the shortage

0: The crackdown on social media sites feeding misogynistic and extremist content to unsuspecting people. The price of crude oil has surged about 5% after the United States launched renewed strikes on Iran, the first major military activity in about a month. Former Bondi Rescue lifeguard and mental health advocate Matt Dee has died. Dee's clothing brand, which works closely with Suicide Prevention Australia, has shared the news on social media. He dedicated his life to raising awareness of mental health conditions, including schizophrenia, after losing his brother and sister to suicide. His cause of death has not been publicly confirmed. If you or anyone you know is struggling, call Lifeline on 13 11 14 or Beyond Blue on 1300 22 46 36. This is AIR National News. Parramatta has re-signed rising star Ronald Volkman on a two-year deal. The 24-year-old 5'8" scored a stunning solo try in last week's win over the Sharks. Staying with NRL, and West Tigers teammates are coming to the defence of Jerome Luai after his latest trip to PNG. The Chiefs' marquee signing for 2028 flew to Port Moresby to play golf just hours after suffering a leg injury in the Tigers' loss to the Cowboys. It's been reported Luai's whirlwind trip blindsided the Tigers, but prop Terrell May disagrees.
1: Yeah, he told us boys that he was going, and yeah, look, even if he didn't tell us, like, who cares? Oh, that's my opinion. Who cares? He doesn't have to tell me. He's a great man.
0: In AFL, Alistair Clarkson has been sacked as North Melbourne coach with a year to run on his contract. Bulldogs coach Luke Beveridge, who worked under Clarkson at Hawthorn, was shocked as the news broke during his media conference.
2: Really? Yeah. Have you got an immediate reaction?
3: Jeez. I could say so much, but I prefer to say very little because, you know, what can you say?
0: At the US Open, Alex de Minaur's first-round match has been delayed until tomorrow due to poor weather. Fellow Australians Dane Sweeney and Tristan Schoolkate both advanced. Australian Independent Radio News.
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5: Welcome to The World on Wednesday, the 2nd of September. I'm Sean Bindley from Australian Independent Radio News. The death toll from the catastrophic floods triggered by a glacier collapse in the Himalayas has passed 1,000, with nearly 4,000 people still missing in Nepal alone. Rescuers are struggling to reach some of the worst affected areas, including hydropower tunnels, where hundreds of workers are believed trapped, while the United Nations has warned that time is running out for survivors. Nepal's foreign minister says the disaster warrants climate compensation rather than charity, given the country's negligible carbon footprint. Ishan Girk has more from New Delhi.
6: The UN has warned that some parts of Nepal are still out of reach and that the clock is ticking to provide support. The UN's resident coordinator in Nepal says thousands of children and pregnant women require medical help and nutritional support. And there is already a risk of diseases such as cholera, malaria and typhoid in areas where water has receded but has left several feet of silt in its wake. Nepal's foreign minister says that this crisis deserves climate compensation, not charity. Speaking to local media, Shishir Kanal said Nepal's carbon footprint is virtually zero and yet it faces catastrophic consequences. Prime Minister Balendra Shah says he aims to raise this matter with the international community. For now, those who have lost their loved ones are having to identify bodies through DNA testing, but in some cases, the government has had to resort to mass burials. China's state media quoting officials said there is a risk of more deluge coming down through Nepal's rivers and that could complicate rescue efforts as well as spell more trouble for the Himalayan nation.
5: The United States military has launched a fresh wave of airstrikes on Iranian targets near the Strait of Hormuz, with Iranian media reporting explosions at multiple coastal and port sites. US President Donald Trump says the strikes were in response to Iranian missile attacks on a US base in Jordan and an attempt to lay sea mines in the strait. Iran's Revolutionary Guard has warned the United States will regret the attacks and has vowed to stop exercising restraint. Jagriti Dave reports from Washington.
7: Donald Trump said that these strikes are in response to Iran's shooting eight missiles at

0: the US military base in Jordan, but that all eight were intercepted. And he said that they were also in retaliation for the Iranians, what he called their failed attempt at adding sea mines to the Strait of Hormuz. Now, Donald Trump has previously said that the US has removed or detonated all mines from the Strait of Hormuz and that he has threatened to destroy any ships attempting to lay new mines. In this latest post, Donald Trump warned Iran against retaliating, saying, if they do, they will be hit again at a much harder and higher level. But he also repeated his warnings that the US could conduct a major strike against Iran, calling it potentially the biggest attack of them all, saying that when that is over, there will be very little left of Iran.
1: U.S. Army Secretary Dan Driscoll resigned on Monday evening after months of clashes with Defense Secretary Pete Hegseth, with the U.S. President accepting the resignation the same night. Driscoll, the youngest Army Secretary in U.S. history and a close ally of Vice President J.D. Vance, is reported to have raised concerns that Hegseth was undermining Army readiness by firing generals responsible for modernization efforts. The departure leaves the Army without both its top civilian leader and its chief of staff, with the war with Iran now in its 6th month. Nick Harper reports from Washington.
2: Quite simply put, they did not get on, and that has been clear during his tenure in this position. They reportedly clashed over a number of different things, including adopting new, cheaper technology that Driscoll was pushing for, a readiness effort in the army to make it more adaptable to threats, and also transformation and modernization plans of the army that were simply made harder for the fact that Hegseth had fired some generals that were responsible for those modernization plans. I mean, really, this leaves a lot of questions, the timing in particular. 6 months into the conflict with Iran, we've seen a recent flare-up in hostilities, no diplomacy underway and no end in sight. And we've seen others resigned or forced out over the last few months, including the Army Chief of Staff, Randy George, and also the top Army officer to Europe, Chris Donahue, who was forced out in June. At this stage, no word of his replacement, no official reason for his departure. Certainly, though, it points to that disruption in the Pentagon and the fact that lots of officials there do not see eye to eye with Pete Hegseth.
1: Ukrainian children took shelter on the first day of the school year during a Russian drone attack on Kyiv on Tuesday. Sean Hogan has more.
3: This is what the first day back at school looks like in Kyiv. Air raid sirens sound as these Ukrainian students finish their first lesson of the school year. They make their way to underground shelters with their teachers to continue class. Headmaster Roman Feshchuk says the school is fortunate to have two shelters that can accommodate all the students, and that for many, war is now as ordinary as arithmetic.
4: It's stressful for them, but the children are becoming better able to adapt to the circumstances that exist. They react in different ways to these situations. Some cry, others... But generally speaking, children born during the war are already coming to terms with and seeing the situation for what it is. For them, this is their reality.
3: Feshchuk says about 400 students from 1st to 9th grade are enrolled at the school for this academic year. In May, the school was damaged in a Russian attack that shattered most of its windows. Feshchuk says as a result, fewer first grade students enrolled this year than last. Kyiv authorities said since the start of Russia's full-scale invasion, over 300 educational facilities in the capital have been damaged. 205 of them have already been restored. As parents drop their children off, they are wary of separating for the day.
5: I don't think anyone can remain calm, so of course I am worried, because we don't know how our children will be taught or how it's all going to work out. But that's all right. We are confident that everything will be fine.
3: Despite the continued onslaught and disruption, children like Alexandra still have dreams.
6: I like drawing and doing all sorts of craft projects.
7: And what do you dream of?
6: That the war will end.
1: San Jose Mayor Matt Mahan is facing growing political opposition to his push to make the city the West Coast's leading destination for data center development, despite securing a deal with the utility giant PG&E to deliver more than 2,000 megawatts of power to the region. The backlash in Silicon Valley reflects a broader pattern across the United States, where residents in multiple states are raising concerns about the enormous energy and water demands of data center facilities. US President Donald Trump has urged communities to embrace the projects, warning that delays could allow China to overtake America in the artificial intelligence race, but politicians in both parties are now under pressure from voters to slow the building boom. Iris Spitzer reports from San Francisco.
8: In the battleground state of Michigan, Trump-backed Republican Senate candidate Mike Rogers has called for a one-year statewide moratorium on new data centers. Vice President J.D. Vance says he believes most of the backlash comes down to fears about rising energy prices. And in Texas, Republican Governor Greg Abbott, usually a strong supporter of the building boom, has paused approvals for new projects connecting the state's power grid while they are audited. New York has imposed a one-year moratorium on large new data centers, while other states are also tightening restrictions. A recent poll found only about a third of Americans approve of the current pace of data center construction, and just 14% would support one being built in their own community. That leaves President Trump defending an industry central to his AI and economic agenda, while politicians in both parties face the pressure from voters to rein it in. And with the November midterms approaching, America's AI building boom is rapidly becoming an election issue.
1: And finally, a Las Vegas jury has found Dwayne Davis guilty of first-degree murder for orchestrating the 1996 killing of rap legend Tupac Shakur, nearly 30 years after the drive-by shooting near the Las Vegas Strip. Prosecutors argued Davis, a senior figure in the Southside Compton Crips gang, obtained a weapon and organized the attack after a confrontation between Shakur's entourage and Davis's nephew at a casino. The 63-year-old wasn't accused of pulling the trigger, but of planning the ambush and providing the gun. Iris Spitzer reports from San Francisco.
8: Prosecutors said Davis, also known as Keith D, helped organize the attack after Shakur and members of his entourage got into a fight with Davis's nephew at a Las Vegas casino. They told jurors that Davis was a senior figure in the Southside Compton Crips gang, and that after the confrontation, he obtained a gun, rounded up a group of associates, and went looking for Shakur. Davis was not accused of actually firing the shots, but prosecutors argued he could still be held responsible for the murder because he helped plan the attack and provided the weapon.
1: That's The World for today.
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11: Air Sport Australia second edition, I'm Alan Baskin. In AFL, North Melbourne is searching for a new coach after sacking Alistair Clarkson effective immediately. Players were told at an emergency meeting this morning. Clarkson joined the Kangaroos in 2022 and had another year left on his contract. Bulldogs coach Luke Beveridge worked under Clarko at Hawthorn and was shocked to hear the news.
12: He's a resilient and durable guy and he'll be fine, but it's a different culture now. We've almost become like the EPL, where senior coaches' tenure and your own coaching mortality is speculated about a lot more than it used to be. What I'm concerned about is the next generation of senior coaches.
11: Speculation is rife that Lions AFL Premiership captain Lachie Neal is set to sign with Collingwood. Sarah Patterson takes up the story.
13: Latest reports suggest the 33-year-old dual Brownlow medalist will join the Pies on a lucrative multi-year contract ahead of the 2027 AFL season. According to SEN, West Coast also made an offer for Neal, but barring any late offer from Brisbane, Neal is expected to join the Pies on a three-year deal at season's end. Sarah Patterson, S Sport.
11: It could be months before police make any headway in their investigation into the alleged Pullman Hotel sexual assault case. Detectives from Victoria Police's sex crime squad are due to travel to Sydney to speak to the five Sydney Swans players at the centre of the allegations. The group remains stood down. Swans coach Dean Cox has told Fox Footy there are still no plans on when they'll return to the club.
14: Yeah, there's no time frame of when they will return. We'll keep talking about it each day and assess the situation from there.
11: Carlton coach Josh Fraser is confident Jagger Smith will be able to work through a tag during Friday night's elimination final against Geelong. Cat stopper O'Sheen Mullen could spend some time on the Rising Star winner. The South Sydney Rabbitohs have been given a leg up in their quest to secure an NRL home elimination final next week. The Roosters have decided to rest 9 of their starting 13 in Friday night's battle, which South must win to finish 6th. Roosters skipper James Tedesco has told Nine it's still going to be a big night for their young boys getting a run.
10: Some of these boys have only played a handful of games, and it doesn't really get a bigger game than playing against South in a rivalry game. So South's got a bit to play for. I'm sure there's going to be a lot of fire and a lot of emotion involved.
11: The Dolphins will roll out a near full-strength side for Friday's derby with the Titans. Star Selwyn Cobbo is the only player ruled out due to an ankle complaint. Finns forward Kurt Donohoe says they want to keep building on last week's win over the Roosters.
15: That was the finals game itself. Like, it had that finals feel about it, and I think it definitely shows that we're ready to keep going for these finals and give it a red hot crack.
11: Broncos veteran Ben Hunt insists they'll throw everything at their final game of the season. The reigning premiers have one last chance to farewell the likes of Adam Reynolds and Payne Haas tomorrow night. Hunt says they're eyeing a big win over the Bulldogs.
16: I know it's our last game, and obviously we don't have anything, you know, to play for in terms of finals on that, but there's a number of players leaving the club, like you said, and obviously one of them, you know, is Payne Haas, and it's going to be his last game for the Broncos. So I think we've got plenty to play for there.
11: Broncos coach Michael Maguire says Adam Reynolds will have many roles to play at the club next year. The retiring skipper's tipped to transition into a coaching or mentoring position at Red Hill. Rugby Australia has announced an historic international quadruple header at Sydney Olympic Park next month. The Wallaroos and men's and women's rugby sevens sides will all play before the Wallabies take on the All Blacks in the Bledisloe Cup on October the 17th. In tennis, it was a rain-affected day 3 at the Billie Jean King Tennis Centre. Air Sports' Paul Walsh has the details.
17: 7 Australians have made it through to the second round of the US Tennis Open after Dane Sweeney and Tristan Schoolkate were both first-round winners on day 3 at Flushing Meadows. Number 5 seed Alex de Minaur had his round 1 match with Andrea Guerrieri postponed due to rain and will now be part of the day 4 action along with Maya Joint, who will face the 9 seed Alina Svitolina. Taylor Preston taking on Taylor Townsend, James Duckworth up against Wu Ji Bing from China, and Kimberly Birrell, who has an appointment with the 19 seed Ekaterina Alexandrova, all playing for a place in the third round. Also on court will be the women's number 1 seed Arina Sabalenka, and the men's number 2 seed Carlos Alcaraz. Paul Walsh for Air Sport.
11: Michael Hussey has rejected the chance to be England's Test batting coach, instead taking a part-time role with Cricket Australia. This is Air Sports Australia.
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19: It will be falling to between 13 and 8 overnight, then into tomorrow, cloudy and 19, 22 and a shower or two for Friday, Saturday, those showers easing and 22, Sunday, a partly cloudy one for Father's Day, with a top of 20. 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
28: 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I'm your host, Gavin Livermore. 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Nothing special this week, just some really, really good music. No charts, no birthdays. Okay, there might be one birthday. Nothing particularly scripted, just some really good music. Let's get into it. 1983, this is Naked Eyes, always something there to remind me. The Essential 80s Radio Show.

1987 from Slippery When Wet. That's Bon Jovi, Living on a Prayer, to one of Madonna's early ones now, 1984. This is Like a Virgin, the Essential 80s Radio Show.

0: Taking you back to 1981 with Australia's Eurogliders. Also there, Cyndi Lauper, Girls Just Want to Have Fun. Coming up in the next half hour, please stay with us for the Essential 80s Radio Show. Let's see, we've got one there from Kenny Loggins. We've got a number of movie soundtracks throughout this program. Stay right there.
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0: 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This is Shake It Up.

George Michael and Wham with Careless Whisper, 1984, to a song written by Survivor specifically at the request of Sylvester Stallone for the movie Eye of the Tiger, 1982, that title track.

0: Australia's In Excess 1981 with Stay Loose, Kenny Loggins, and the soundtrack to Footloose from 1984. Stay with us. 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We've got, coming up next hour, Eurythmics, Culture Club, Human League, and a few more. Stay right there.
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0: Hello there, travellers, and welcome to Hey. 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
6: 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I'm your host, Gavin Livermore. As we continue with plenty of those great 80s music, this one from the album Agent Provocateur, this is Foreigner, back to 1984, that was yesterday, the Essential 80s Radio Show.

1983, Rick Springfield, Affair of the Heart, to San Francisco now, 1985, one of the title tracks of Back to the Future. 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

0: Because I gotta have faith. Ooh, I gotta have faith. Because I gotta have faith, faith, faith. I gotta have faith, faith, faith.
1: 1987, the solo work of the late George Michael. 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Stay with us. This week's Essential 80s radio show continues. 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
1: 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Here's one, Ozzy Crawl, 1981, a classic this one. This is Errol.

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0: 1986, couple of Aussies back-to-back there. 1986, John Farnham and Pressure Down, and the late James Freud from 1980 with Modern Girl. Stay with us. 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
1: Emergency, police, fire, ambulance.
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8: 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I'm your host, Gavin Livermore. We're down to the last handful of songs now as we continue with the Aussie music from 1983. Split Enz have reformed, and this is Message to My Girl, 1983, the Essential 80s Radio Show.

1986 there, Starship, Nothing's Gonna Stop Us. Now, I absolutely love this one from Van Halen, staying with 1986. This is Dreams, the Essential 80s Radio Show.

0: from 1989 with Bad English. That's John Waite and When I See You Smile. Eric Carmen there as well with his hit from 1987 from Dirty Dancing with Hungry Eyes. Stay with us. This week's Essential 80s Radio Show continues. We've got, Alphaville and Cold Chisel coming up in the next half hour.
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0: Thanks for staying with us with this week's Essential 80s Radio Show. Down to the last half hour, let's get into it. 1980. Before they were known as Ice House, they were known as Flowers, Ivor Davies up front, with the title track of their debut album. This is Ice House.

1984, that's Alphaville and Forever Young, Roxette in there as well. To 1987 now, New Order, Bizarre Love Triangle, the Essential 80s radio show.

As we call it a wrap on this week's show for you, The Buggles from 1979. Well, it was a massive hit in 1980. Interestingly, it was August of 1981 that MTV first started. That was their first transmission. That's a wrap on this week's show. Gavin Livermore signing off. Thanks very much for tuning in for this week's Essential 80s Radio Show. I look forward to you tuning in here again, your local station, for another 3 hours of that great decade of music. See you then. Have a great weekend.

I know the hereafter, and judgment, day of judgment. Yeah, if look, when it just everyone, when I pass away,

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0: The next meeting of the Hay CWA is happening on Friday, the 4th of September at 11:15 a.m. at the CWA RSL room at the Hay Library. So that's happening on Friday, the 4th of September at 11:15 a.m. Why not come along and find out what the CWA is all about?
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0: 16 in Wagga, 17 for Danny, 18 for Grethoff, 19 for Bulligal, 18 for Maud, Balranalds and Berubin, and over to the Murray, Albury, Wodonga, 14 for you. 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
0: A good morning and welcome to The Breakfast Show for Thursday the 3rd of September. It's so good to have your company. I hope you had a good rest last night. Now, do you remember this festival? It was called US Festival and it was launched on the 3rd of September in 1982 by the Apple co-founder. And it was a huge music festival that attracted at least 200,000 people showing up in Bernardino, California, for 3 days of music. Some of the groups performing were Fleetwood Mac and The Police.

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5: The next meeting for CASE is happening on Thursday, the 3rd of September at 7pm at Room 3 at the Hay Railway Station. 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
7: Air News Headlines, I'm Lee Harrison. Making news today, loved ones of Australians missing in Nepal are stepping up their desperate search for answers a week on from the flooding disaster. More than 1,200 people have died and thousands remain unaccounted for. A teenager's been charged after another teen's hand was severed in an attack in inner Sydney. A 17-year-old was found with a serious injury at Redfern and taken to hospital in a stable condition. The Prime Minister has hit out at criticism of Australian organised climate events next month. Anthony Albanese says the criticism that only 5 leaders from outside the Pacific have so far confirmed their attendance is disrespectful to regional leaders. And Saudi Arabia is blaming Iran as it condemned an attack on a supertanker in the Strait of Hormuz. 2 sailors were killed in the incident. Tehran has not responded to the allegation. In air sport, all is in readiness for tonight's blockbuster AFL qualifying final at Perth Stadium, with Fremantle hosting Hawthorn. A home preliminary final is on the line for the Dockers if they can beat the Hawks. And Broncos coach Michael Maguire is confident his squad can deliver a strong performance to close their season. Their final NRL clash for 2026 takes place tonight in Sydney against the Bulldogs. These stories and more today. This is Air News.
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0: Hi, it's Macca here from Macca's Meats with this week's specials.
1: T-bone steak at $26.99 a kilo. 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
0: That's what you get at Macca's Meats, a proud sponsor of 2AFM.
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1: The Hay Services Club presents a trivia night. 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
2: Good morning, I'm Lee Harrison. The relatives of Australians who've travelled to Nepal searching for their missing loved ones are now providing DNA samples at a local hospital. Nelson Scott reports from Kathmandu.
3: Hundreds of unidentified bodies have now been recovered more than a week after flash flooding devastated the Nepal-Tibet border. The mudslides have severely damaged the remains of many victims, making visual identification impossible. Authorities here are now urging the relatives of those missing to provide DNA samples to help bring their loved ones home. A collection point has been set up at Kathmandu Police Hospital, where more than 700 people have already given blood. Among them is the relative of one Australian, with more expected over the coming days. Families still in Australia are also being asked to send DNA samples to the region. Nelson Scott, Kathmandu.
2: Police are investigating if a fatal shooting in Sydney's West was another case of mistaken identity. A man in his 40s was shot dead in the doorway of a property at Maryland's West. The incident comes a day after another man was killed in what police believe was a botched targeted assassination. Analysts say the RBA board has no choice but to raise interest rates when it meets later this month. New data shows the pace of Australia's economic growth is slowing. There's also ongoing concern about high inflation. Global X strategist Mark Yocum says a rate rise is likely.
4: In a couple of weeks' time, or they decide to let's get a firmer look at the inflation number. They wait for their quarterly print and they decide to go in November. The next move in rates is up, definitely not down, and they really can't be forced to sit on their hands anymore.
2: Meanwhile, the high cost of living is taking a toll on the retirement confidence of Australians. A study by AMP claims 3 in 5 people fear their savings will run out. AMP Director of Growth and Customer Solutions, Julie Slapp, says women are less confident than men.
5: Women all round actually have a lower confidence from a financial literacy perspective about how they approach retirement. That is particularly pronounced when it comes to divorce and having children. So that gender gap, it really emerges.
2: The Prime Minister has hit out at criticism of Australian organised climate events next month. Anthony Albanese says the criticism that only 5 leaders from outside the Pacific have so far confirmed their attendance is disrespectful to regional leaders. He's also stressed the pre-COP events were always expected to have a lower level of attendance than the main event in Turkey. Saudi Arabia is blaming Iran as it condemned an attack on a supertanker in the Strait of Hormuz. 2 sailors were killed in the incident. Tehran has not responded to the allegation. And American golf icon Tiger Woods has submitted a no-contest plea to reckless driving after a rollover crash near his home in March. Under the deal reached in court, the 50-year-old's original driving under the influence charge was reduced but received a 5-year driver's license suspension. This is Air National News. The NRL's controversial kickoff rule experiment will continue in round 27. The Bulldogs, Broncos and Dragons Eels games will see the defending team given the option of kicking off or receiving. Dogs coach Cameron Seraldo, bristling at talk, the 2 games were chosen because there's nothing at stake.
6: There are no dead rubbers. It's an NRL game. These guys have been dreaming of playing NRL since they were 5 years old, and for our fans, it ain't a dead rubber. Yeah, not a massive fan of it.
2: Carlton coach Josh Fraser is confident Jagger Smith will be able to work through a tag during tomorrow night's elimination final against Geelong. Cat stopper O'Sheen Mullen could spend time on the Rising Star winner, and Fraser says Smith will be ready.
7: I think he'll be fine. Yeah, I think it'll be another learning opportunity for him. But he's a kid that's embraced everything that's been thrown at him. Highly competitive. He'll have great support around him from his teammates.
2: The AFL has scrapped its controversial opening round concept. All 18 teams will play in a traditional round in 2027. The international team has been confirmed for Golf's President Cup, which includes Aussies Minwoo Lee and Adam Scott. And Aussie surfer Isabella Nichols will take on Canada's Erin Brooks in the women's final of the Fiji Pro. Australian Independent Radio News.
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9: A good morning. We're looking at a top of a 20 today in Hay. It will be a partly cloudy one with a high chance of showers in the southeast and a slight chance elsewhere. There are also some light winds about. Let's have a look and see what's happening across the Riverina. 16 in Wagga, 17 for Denny, 18 for Griffith, 19 for Bullygull, 18 for Maud, Balranald and Berubin, and over to the Murray, Albury, Wodonga, 14 for you. Have a great morning.
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1: It is with a deep regret that we announce the death of Doreen Cock, loved wife of Ernie, loved mother and mother-in-law of Annette, John, China and Anne, Daryl and Sharon, loved Nan to Frank, Sean, Jordan, Ryan, Kylie Ann, Nick, April, Dylan and Daniel, and their partners. Loved great Nan of her 5 great-grandchildren, late of 405, Belmore Street, who passed away peacefully on Tuesday the 1st of September at the age of 81 years. Relatives and friends of the late Doreen Cock are respectfully invited to attend her graveside service, which will be held on Saturday the 5th of September at 11 a.m. in the Haylawn Cemetery. Funeral arrangements for the late Doreen Cock are in the care of Anthony and Denise Hyde of Hay Funerals.
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1: 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In 1982, A Culture Clubs, Do You Really Want to Hurt Me, is released.

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1: Air News Headlines, I'm Lee Harrison. Making news today, loved ones of Australians missing in Nepal are stepping up their desperate search for answers a week on from the flooding disaster. More than 1,200 people have died and thousands remain unaccounted for. A teenager's been charged after another teen's hand was severed in an attack in inner Sydney. A 17-year-old was found with a serious injury at Redfern and taken to hospital in a stable condition. The Prime Minister has hit out at criticism of Australian organised climate events next month. Anthony Albanese says the criticism that only five leaders from outside the Pacific have so far confirmed their attendance is disrespectful to regional leaders. And Saudi Arabia is blaming Iran as it condemned an attack on a supertanker in the Strait of Hormuz. Two sailors were killed in the incident. Tehran has not responded to the allegation. In air sport, all is in readiness for tonight's blockbuster AFL qualifying final at Perth Stadium, with Fremantle hosting Hawthorn. A home preliminary final is on the line for the Dockers if they can beat the Hawks. And Broncos coach Michael Maguire is confident his squad can deliver a strong performance to close their season. Their final NRL clash for 2026 takes place tonight in Sydney against the Bulldogs. These stories and more today. This is Air News.
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3: Good morning, I'm Lee Harrison. Loved ones of Australians missing in Nepal are providing DNA samples as part of their search for answers. A collection point has been set up at a Kathmandu hospital as part of the search and recovery efforts. A week on from the disaster, stories of survival are emerging. This bus driver has spoken of the moment he drove dozens of school children to safety as the floodwaters were moments away.
4: They were shouting, one kid fainted inside the bus. They were asking me to drive faster. On the road, there were people running like ants to save their lives.
3: A fatal shooting in Sydney's West is being investigated as a possible case of mistaken identity, the second in as many days. Dusty Fitzpatrick has more.
5: A man in his 40s was gunned down in the doorway of a property at Merrylands West. Police say the victim had no connection to gang crime and didn't live at the property where the shooting occurred. The residents of the home are understood to be well known to police for organised crime connections. The latest incident comes just a day after 23-year-old Marco Tapia was shot dead at Glen Alpine. The police commissioner says his death appears to be an innocent life lost to organised crime. Separately, detectives are looking into two overnight car fires in the city's southwest. Dusty Fitzpatrick, Sydney.
3: The Prime Minister has hit out at critics of Australian organised climate events next month. Anthony Albanese says the criticism over the fact only five leaders from outside the Pacific have so far confirmed their attendance is disrespectful to regional leaders. Shadow Energy Minister Dan Tehan says Mr Albanese's response is telling.
6: How is this value for money for the taxpayer? No wonder the PM got so crotchety yesterday when he was asked about it, because he knows the whole thing is a schmozzle.
3: Telstra has been fined $277,000 for security failures. An Australian Communications and Media Authority investigation found the telco failed to properly check ID in 15 mobile phone SIM swaps. It also failed to protect 13 customers at risk of fraud. ACMA spokesperson Samantha York says the failures left customers vulnerable.
7: A number of customers' phone numbers were taken over by criminals. More than $39,000 was lost to scammers. Those are the numbers that were reported to us. There could be more.
3: And a report has found a third of school learning time is lost to student misbehaviour. More than half of 300 teachers surveyed say students talk when they shouldn't in most lessons. Centre for Independent Study spokesperson Blaise Joseph says disruptions take a toll on learning.
8: Teachers estimated that they were losing 9 minutes per 30 minutes of teaching time to student misbehaviour. Now that adds up to about 12 weeks per year.
3: And Saudi Arabia has accused Iran of launching an attack on an oil tanker that left two crew members dead in the Strait of Hormuz. The vessel was targeted late Monday during a transit through the strategic waterway. Iran has not responded to the claims. This is Air National News. Tennis and day four at Flushing Meadows has again been disrupted by rain. Paul Walsh reports.
9: While almost all other players are fighting for places in the third round, Australia's Alex de Minaur is yet to complete his first round match, as rain has again disrupted play at the US Open, with the Demon leading two sets to love against his opponent Andrea Guerri Aria from Italy. In matches that were completed, Taylor Preston was outclassed by Taylor Townsend 6-1, 6-1, and Daria Kasatkina was no match for Paula Badosa, going down 6-1, 6-4. Those still hoping to complete matches on day four include Maya Joint, James Duckworth and Kimberly Birrell, while the roof over Arthur Ashe Stadium will ensure that Aryna Sabalenka and Carlos Alcaraz will take to the court in the evening session. Paul Walsh for Air Sport.
3: Broncos coach Michael Maguire is defending his loyalty to the struggling Ezra Mamm. The Brisbane 5'8" has missed the most tackles of any player this season, including 7 misses in last week's loss to the Storm. Going into tonight's final game of the season against the Bulldogs, Maguire says Mamm needs more help from his teammates.
10: He's one hell of a player, Bez. He's going through a bit of a challenge, which, it's part of a career. It takes a team to make sure we help him out.
3: And Jack Ginnivan's back for the Hawks for tonight's qualifying final against Fremantle. The Dockers have recalled 4 key players, including young gun Murphy Reid. Australian Independent Radio News.
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12: A good morning. We're looking at a top of a 20 today in Hay. It will be a partly cloudy one with a high chance of showers in the southeast and a slight chance elsewhere. There are also some light winds about. Let's have a look and see what's happening across the Riverina. 16 in Wagga, 17 for Denny, 18 for Griffith, 19 for Bullygull, 18 for Maud, Balranald and Berubin, and over to the Murray, Albury, Wodonga, 14 for you. Have a great morning.
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2: 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And The Rural, it's just amazing.
3: Happy, happy birthday. We all love to celebrate a birthday. So who has a birthday today?
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And if you're celebrating your birthday on the 3rd of September, it's a happy, happy birthday.

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3: Let's have a look at some national days for the 3rd of September. It is Australian National Flag Day, the anniversary of the first time the Australian National Flag was flown on September the 3rd, 1901. Prime Minister Edmund Barton announced the winning design from a national competition that day. A massive flag was raised over the Royal Exhibition Building in Melbourne. And in 1996, this day was proclaimed as an official national day. It is also Merchant Navy Day. The service and sacrifice of Australian merchant mariners during times of war, particularly in World War II. Officially recognised and commemorated on September the 3rd since 2008. And remember, if you've got a national day, let us know so we don't miss it. 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
1: Welcome back. The 3rd of September 1990 was a huge day for international superstar George Michael when he releases his second solo album, Listen Without Prejudice.

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1: It's Thursday, the 3rd of September, 2026. Aries. Good fortune may come your way, but not necessarily in a monetary sense. Taurus. Emotions over a love interest tend to be like a roller coaster. Gemini. You're spreading yourself too thinly by saying yes to every request. Cancer. It's time to break out of that humdrum social habit and do something wild. Leo. A second wind will lift your spirits and get you enthused again. Virgo. Don't let your imagination run away with you. Chances are it's not as bad as you fear. Libra. You could be reminded of a former love interest and thoughts of what might have been. Scorpio. Your focus will turn to environmental issues. Sagittarius. Lacking motivation? Don't worry, your energy levels are set to soar. Capricorn. You'll have to be quick to take advantage of a bargain that's likely to come your way. Aquarius. Take 5 minutes out of your day for a breather. Pisces. If you're the adventurous type, travel is calling. And that's today's horoscope.
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1: This is AN News New South Wales. I'm Lee Harrison. A teenager is due to face court after another teen's hand was severed in an attack in inner Sydney. A 17-year-old boy was found with a serious injury at Redfern and is in hospital in a stable condition. A 15-year-old is accused of attacking the older boy with a knife in a car park. Police are investigating if a fatal shooting in Sydney's West is a case of mistaken identity in what could be the second such case in the space of a week. A man in his 40s has been shot in the doorway of a Maryland's West house. Superintendent Simon Glasser says others at the address are known to police, but it's unclear if the man was the intended target.
2: The owners of the location and people linked to the location are very well known to police. It is unclear what the male who was shot was doing at the location or what his involvement was.
1: Police are investigating two car fires in Sydney's southwest. Emergency services were simultaneously called to burning vehicles in Denham Court and Roos. Detectives are looking into what sparked the fires. An expansion of the state's drug checking program is being backed by community support groups. Checks will be carried out at music festivals across New South Wales for the next 4 years, following a successful 12-month trial. Uniting New South Wales's Alice Salomon says the measure will help keep people safe.
3: We congratulate the New South Wales government on this great step towards harm reduction. Drug checking really gives people potentially life-saving information and creates an important opportunity to connect them with trusted advice and support.
1: And teenager Lily Hooper, who died while bushwalking in the state's southern highlands, will be farewelled by her friends, family and loved ones today. To sport now, the NRL is reportedly considering introducing a finals wildcard weekend after the success seen in the AFL's first year. The Herald reports Executive Chair Peter Vallandis has told clubs they'll begin to gauge the interest of broadcasters. In AFL, Jack Ginnivan has recovered from a back injury and returns as the only change for the Hawks, heading west for tonight's qualifying final against Fremantle. The Dockers have recalled four key players, including young gun Murphy Reid. Finals day is underway at the Fiji Surf Pro. Aussie Isabella Nichols will contest the women's final, taking on Canadian Erin Brooks. And India will host the ICC's Women's Champions Trophy in 2027, featuring Australia, England, New Zealand, South Africa and Sri Lanka. This is AN News New South Wales.
4: Let's have a look at the top singles in September of 1986. Madonna with Papa Don't Preach and Bananarama with Venus.

And that's just about all we've got time for today. Thanks for your company. See you tomorrow. Have a great day. Take care. Stay safe. And bye for now. I'll leave you with this.

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2: A good morning. We're looking at a top of a 20 today in Hay. It will be a partly cloudy one with a high chance of showers in the southeast and a slight chance elsewhere. There are also some light winds about. Let's have a look and see what's happening across the Riverina. 16 in Wagga, 17 for Denny, 18 for Griffith, 19 for Bulligal, 18 for Maud, Balranald and Berubin, and over to the Murray, Albury, Wodonga, 14 for you. Have a great morning.
3: In news headlines, I'm Lee Harrison. Making news today, loved ones of Australians missing in Nepal are stepping up their desperate search for answers a week on from the flooding disaster. More than 1,200 people have died and thousands remain unaccounted for. A teenager's been charged after another teen's hand was severed in an attack in inner Sydney. A 17-year-old was found with a serious injury at Redfern and taken to hospital in a stable condition. The Prime Minister has hit out at criticism of Australian organised climate events next month. Anthony Albanese says the criticism that only five leaders from outside the Pacific have so far confirmed their attendance is disrespectful to regional leaders. And Saudi Arabia is blaming Iran as it condemned an attack on a supertanker in the Strait of Hormuz. Two sailors were killed in the incident. Tehran has not responded to the allegation. In air sport, all is in readiness for tonight's blockbuster AFL qualifying final at Perth Stadium, with Fremantle hosting Hawthorn. A home preliminary final is on the line for the Dockers if they can beat the Hawks. And Broncos coach Michael Maguire is confident his squad can deliver a strong performance to close their season. Their final NRL clash for 2026 takes place tonight in Sydney against the Bulldogs. These stories and more today. This is Air News.
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and welcome to the warm, crackly sound of vinyl. Jonathan Charles here with you as we count down our double top 20, the hits this week from 1978 and 1984, all played from the original records.

At 20 in our 20 this week in 1978, the only success for Renaissance, Northern Lights featured the wonderful voice of Annie Haslam. How you doing? We have so much going on over the next hour. We'll be playing some of the chart hits from our two featured years. Tina Turner and Susie Sue will be talking about their music careers. And as ever, my son Max will be here in the studio chatting about one of the vinyl singles. But right now, let's move on up one place to...

0: way down. After 3 months in the charts, Tina Turner was at 19 this week in 1984. What's Love Got to Do with It went to the top of the American charts. She became the oldest solo female artist to get to number one. In an interview, she talked about the song and the reaction from fans.
1: One day when I was in the streets, and she said, "Tina, all right, what does love have to do with it?" And I went, "Oh, all right." I was singing with that attitude, you know? And so that's when I started really performing the song, because when I recorded it, actually, I didn't have time to really get into the lyrics. It was just in the studio, out, and so on. And so I really got the meaning later from the public, you know?
0: And in our packed show today, we'll be hearing all of the top five from 1984 and 1978 coming up in the second half of the countdown, all on vinyl.
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0: On the way up, in 1978, the debut single from Susie and the Banshees, Hong Kong Garden, was inspired by a Chinese takeaway of the same name in Southeast London. Of course it was. In an interview, Susie talked about her challenging punk image.
1: But I always liked the black, shiny black, and I was always attracted to dark-haired women. So much gone into it, what I look and why I look. And part of it is to be threatening-looking. Part of it is to be confrontational.
0: But what do the younger generation think of that punk classic? Joining me, as usual, in our studio, surrounded by 7 and 12-inch records, is my son Max. How about that, Max?
2: I think it's full of energy, but it has got a slightly almost sort of mock Chinese element musically, hasn't it? Like a sort of very Western picture of what Hong Kong is.
0: The Hong Kong Garden, in fact, was a Chinese takeaway, which was near where she lived.
2: Yeah, I think I heard number 24 at one point.
0: Exactly, yes, that's ordering some Chinese food. But I think it has got that punk energy, that rawness that you got from punk at the time.
2: I think it's a lot more gentle, though, than a lot of punk songs. I think it's less guitar-heavy. I think it is kind of the percussion, that sort of vaguely, again, Hong Kong percussion that gives it that.
0: And at the time, you know, it was a breakthrough hit for her very first single.
2: I can't say I've heard it first, to be honest.
0: Really?
2: Yeah.
0: Well, she was one of the original supporters of the Sex Pistols, known as the Bromley Contingent. They used to go round from Sex Pistol concert to Sex Pistol concert.
2: Do you think that's what pushed her, though, to sort of go into the punk world?
0: Definitely. I think they set the stage for her to then step forward.

0: After 5 weeks in the chart, Alphaville were on the way up, and at number 11 on this day in 1984, Big in Japan was the song, but the band were German. It was their first single and was an instant hit.
1: The Double Top 20 Vinyl Countdown. Number

0: peaking at number 10 this week in 1978, written by one member of the Gibb family but performed by another. Barry composed it, but the voice was his brother Andy. An everlasting love came from the album Shadow Dancing. Even though he wasn't in the Bee Gees, it still, of course, has that family sound.
1: Number 7.
2: Emergency.

The lead singer was Gloria Estefan. She and her group Miami Sound Machine were holding at 7 in 1984. Dr. Beat was one of their biggest international hits, even though it didn't make it into the American Hot 100 charts. This is Jonathan Charles. We're counting down our chart singles from 1978 and 1984. The top five is on the way, all played from the original vinyl.

based on an old South African folk tune, and at five in 1984, as we begin playing all of our top five from our featured years, Elton John and Passengers, another collaboration with Bernie Taupin. And at five this week in 1978, David Essex from the then huge musical Evita. Oh, what a circus.

did nothing for years. You let down your people every time. You were supposed to have been immortal. That's all they wanted, not much to ask.

Jones was doing well in 1984, but this week he was stuck at number four in the charts for the third week running. Like to Get to Know You Well was one of a string of single successes for the British singer. And you can't get much more British than 10cc. This single even mentions cricket. At four in 1978, Dreadlock Holiday, inspired by a visit that members of the group made to the Caribbean.

If you think I'm playing any more of that, you don't know me very well. Black Lace and Agadoo at 3 in 1984. Let's move very swiftly on. Ah, that's better. In the same spot in 1978, doo-wop revival band Darts. It's raining.

Another careless chocolate bar for George Michael. It had spent 3 weeks at number one, but was down one place to two this week in 1984. Careless Whisper was the beginning of his move out of Wham to a solo career. And this had spent 5 weeks at number one in April, come down the charts, and this week in 1978 was on the way up again. Amazing Story at two, Boney M, Rivers of Babylon.

when we remember. The very distinctive sound of Boney M. But what was at the very top of the charts this week in 1978 and 1984? It is time to find out. And here's a clue. Motown must have been very happy in our two featured years.

Stevie Wonder's biggest selling record, I Just Called to Say I Love You, wasn't just number one this week in 1984 in the UK, it made it to the top in America as well, and 26 other countries. A beautiful ballad. And another Motown record was at number one in 1978.

This week in 1978, the Commodores were at number one in Britain. They'd spend 5 weeks at the top, three times a lady, but also hold down the same spot in the American charts. A huge success. And that is it for this hour. Thanks for spending the time with us. Thanks to the production squad as well. See you next time with another box of great vinyl. Until then, have fun.

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6: Hello there, I'm Sean Bindley. The relatives of Australians who've travelled to Nepal searching for their missing loved ones are now providing DNA samples at a local hospital. Nelson Scott is in Kathmandu.
7: Hundreds of unidentified bodies have now been recovered, more than a week after flash flooding devastated the Nepal-Tibet border. The mudslides have severely damaged the remains of many victims, making visual identification impossible. Authorities here are now urging the relatives of those missing to provide DNA samples to help bring their loved ones home. A collection point has been set up at Kathmandu Police Hospital, where more than 700 people have already given blood. Among them is the relative of one Australian, with more expected over the coming days. Families still in Australia are also being asked to send DNA samples to the region.
6: A future coalition government would slash the tobacco excise by 80%, legalise and tax vapes and nicotine pouches, and bolster law enforcement to shut down the illicit trade. Air News' Lee Harrison has the details.
8: Opposition leader Angus Taylor has pledged to reduce the excise on a standard packet of 20 cigarettes from about $30 to just $6 if elected, declaring the dramatic price reduction would smash the thriving black market. The coalition has also vowed to legalise, regulate and tax vapes and nicotine pouches for adults. Under the coalition's plan, vapes would have a low rate of excise of 50 cents per millilitre,